Get your smile and tell somebody close to you. Tell them I'm blessed. Tell them I'm blessed in the city. Tell them I'm blessed in the field. I'm blessed when I go out. And I'm blessed when I come in.

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Look to the person on your right and tell them, I didn't say I was perfect. And look to the person on your left and tell them, I didn't tell you I hadn't made mistakes. But I'm just trying to tell you, in spite of it,

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Patrick Reddick said, you may not have any footwork, but you ought to just try jumping in place. And when you get tired of jumping, just put in some handwork. Let me hear the church. Just put your hands to work.

Reading from the New Living Translation, just a contemporary version of the text, it reads as follows. Hebrews 6, beginning at verse 1. So let us stop going over the basic teachings about Christ again and again. Let us go

God bless you. You may have your seats. Simply continuing with the discussion of our theme for this year, moving beyond the elementary. Somebody say, moving beyond the elementary. Yeah, moving beyond the elementary. I digress this morning and relent rather from going over the things I've already said, because there's so many things to be said, as the writer of Hebrew says for us. There's so many other things to talk about, and we will do that, God willing. I was telling the group over here sitting, when we sit down, I feel like I had a morning workout already. I'm tired. Jesus. Woo. Trying to catch my breath. I tell you that. Y'all went in hard, boy. Good God. Don't you feel that? Like open up your lungs and stuff. Like, yeah, good guru. So let me say what I'm gonna say as quick as I can. And I did start. And let me again be intentional about inviting you who sometime on Sunday you feel like your day is going to be long and you got a lot to do. Remember, we do have the 6 a.m. fellowship, and you can come in. I promise you a word from God. You'll be inspired, and you can go on about your day. Just another way of keeping God first. Keeping God first. And so we're trying to make sure at the Tabernacle Church there are no excuses. So keep God first from 6 a.m. to 7 p.m. And trust me, we'll let you go at 7 o'clock. You can go. Brother Larry Baldwin is sitting there every Sunday morning at about 6:58 or 6:59. And Larry can tell you, when he sit down, we through. And so, am I right, Larry? We out of here. And so so if you would do that, God would bless you real good. And remember the Bible study on Tuesday evening at 7 p.m. is where we just started the book of Jonah. So be with us as we explore this prophet. Moving on beyond the elementary. Today we are focusing for a moment on this teaching about the laying on of hands. The laying on of hands. The laying on of hands. This has been such a challenging presentation of the Word of God. We've already discussed that being born again or repenting should be such a fundamental issue that we are beyond that. Having faith in God, we know that God is everything. And then we also by now ought to be assured of the different baptisms that we may encounter as believers. So today's discussion brings us to this this teaching of laying on of hands, which is so be such a fundamental part of the Christian faith. Now, this means the laying on of hands, as Alfred says, it refers to an import of all the impositions of hands which are practiced under the law that Israel was raised with and found with and the New Testament teachings concerning Jesus Christ and his outward symbols. Write these scriptures down. Acts chapter 8, verses 15 through 17, along with Acts chapter 19, verse 6. 1 Timothy chapter 4, verse 14, and 2 Timothy chapter 1, verse 6. And let me repeat those. Acts chapter 8, verses 15 through 17. Acts chapter 19, verse 6. 1 Timothy chapter 4, verse 14, and 2 Timothy chapter 1, verse 6. To many, it seems that these are the scriptures that show us how probable and how mandable it is, that indicates the impartating of spiritual gifts, especially as we just finished talking about the gift of the Holy Spirit and other various

0: very key disciplines of the body of Christ that causes us to understand exactly what this laying on of hands is all about. We find very frequently that connected with receiving the Holy Spirit, as in Acts chapter 1, verses 17 through 19, there is also the acknowledgement by the priesthood or elders that those who are discerned to be commissioned to Christian service are chosen for special service also receive the symbolicness of laying on of hands. Acts chapter 13, verse 3, along with the scriptures I already gave you, also tells us that it's connected to the ideal of receiving healing. Remember in 1 Corinthians chapter 12, it talks about the gift of healing. And that is more or less demonstrated by the laying on of hands. Even the book of James says, is anybody sick? You know, let them pray and let them call for the, watch this, elders of the church, that they may do what? Pray for them, laying their hands on them, that they may be healed. So it's a very important topic, and it's one that we need not just rush through, but he says it's elementary. It's elementary. So don't get caught up in the, matter of fact, let me say it like this real quick. Be careful who you let lay hands on you. Remember, the spiritual ideal is that there is impartation. In other words, what they have. You know, when they lay their hands on you, it may transfer from them to you. So you got to be real careful about who you let lay hands on you. Tell your neighbor with a smile, be careful who you allow to lay hands on you. In my tenure as pastor of the Tabernacle Church, I have had the privilege of experiencing the Lord use me with a laying on of hands in sundry ways. And there are two incidents that I call to memory as I was preparing to preach this part of the text. Years ago, somebody remember now, let's see, Rob and Mary were probably here with me, Leanne, and let's see, Gene was here, and that's who else would have been here. Who else? Mother Jones, and I would have been here, and Mother Hall and others who've been here with us for what, Denise and others like that. But instead of having a cordless microphone, I used to have a long mic cord. And I was young, and when I got happy, I would come out of the pulpit, because I'd come straight down the stairs, and I'd just walk up the aisle. And the microphone cord would go all the way back there where Reverend Turner was sitting. Y'all remember that, Rob? Rob and Norma back there. And it's told me that one of these Sunday mornings when I was walking from the pulpit to down the aisle, just fellowshipping with people and preaching, that my hand incidentally touched somebody. And the person called me the next week and said, Pastor Manaway, I need you to know. She said, when you touched me Sunday, I felt something in my body. And what was bothering me no longer bothers me. I wasn't even aware I had touched anybody. But I guess just, you know, walking the pew, you know, and you're touching people, that's one thing. Another occasion, we were praying here at the Tabernacle Church, and I incidentally just prayed for somebody, laid my hands on them, and 2 weeks later, they called back and they said, Pastor Manaway, when we had prayer, altar call a few weeks ago, when you laid your hands on me, I want you to know that I'm healed. What was bothering me is no longer bothering me. Now, those are just incidents that you've got to believe that God is able to use anybody at any time to execute his will. But there is such a symbol or a protocol or a status that goes along what I call or consider to be the building block or the foundation or the basis of this whole Dr. Pete laying on of hand things. And it started in the book of Leviticus with Aaron and his sons, and how God gave them the protocols of what they need to do and laying their hands. And each time it was mentioned there, it was always in, watch this, sin and the forgiveness of it. Healing and restoration that God would give. Now, you can start reading about this in Leviticus chapter 16, because we're going to talk about how it culminates in the Day of Atonement, or Yom Kippur. And this laying on of hands was the foundation of it, along with a day of sacrifice, of fasting and praying and doing nothing but being before God. So it starts in Leviticus chapter 16, and you can read forward through chapter 23, and it gives you a context of what we're about to talk about. So on the Day of Atonement, where hands are laid, and this is a beautiful story. I'm trying to not get ahead of myself. I'm getting excited, Dr. Clark, because God starts with the one responsible for the hands. And when you read the story between Leviticus 16 and 23, you find out that Aaron had some sons that were ordained and commissioned with him by Moses to take care of the sacrifices and the people that came to the tent of meetings to get forgiveness of their sins and to worship God. And they had rules, they had regulations, they had status, they had protocols, and God didn't play. Well, two of Aaron's sons, they did it wrong, and God killed them at the door of the church. Can you imagine, Sean, one Sunday morning, pulling up at the church and preachers just dead in the door? Because they failed to keep God's statutes. I think we would have more faith for preachers. I think there would be more holiness. There would be more righteousness if God started treating this 21st century church like he treated the church at the tent. You sin, you just died. God didn't play. And so between chapter 16 and chapter 23, watch this. God speaks again to Aaron and says, remember your sons. So Aaron, now as you go forward to atone for the people, I need you to make sure, first of all, you come before me right. And then God didn't want them to abuse the temple or the tabernacle or certainly the Holy of Holies. He said, you don't just walk up in there every day. Matter of fact, he says, don't even approach the tent until you see the cloud. Sit down on it. When the Shekinah, symbol of my presence, sets over the tent. Watch this. Then you know, Aaron, I'm calling you to come. And that only happened. Look, God help me preach right. That only happened for this incident once a year. The Day of Atonement. And God kept the calendar. So they couldn't establish when it was going on. God established the month and the day that it should happen. And then God says, so you don't forget it, let it be perpetual. That means same month, same day, year after year after year after year. All right, so let's look at this. So this solemn day was underscored by God telling Moses to warn Aaron, not to come into the most holy place whenever he felt like it, but only on that day that was designed. And this was not a ceremony to be taken lightly. You can read that in Leviticus chapter 16, verse 2. Now, before entering the tabernacle, Aaron was to bathe and put on special garments. Verse 4. Then sacrifice a bull for a sin offering for himself and for his family. Verse 6 and verse 11. Then the blood of the bull was to be sprinkled on the altar of the covenant. Can you see these foreshadowings of Christ? Foreshadowings of Christ. bathe yourself, put on your garments, change your clothes, sacrifice a bull for you and your family, and then sprinkle the blood on the altar of the covenant. Then in verse 16, Aaron was to bring two goats, and I'm about to start running like Fred. One was to be sacrificed. Because of the uncleanness and rebellion of the Israelites, whenever their sins had been revealed, and its blood was to be sprinkled on the altar of the covenant. The other goat, God help me, preach Sheila, was used as the scapegoat. Aaron would place his hands on the head of the scapegoat, and he would confess his sins and the sins of all of God's people. Are y'all with me here? And then hopefully the scapegoat would be sent away into the wilderness. Verse 21. Watch this. And wouldn't come back. Symbolizing that when your hand, the hand of God's representative was laid on, and the sins atoned for by the shedding of the blood of the first goat, that all would be forgiven until the next time the priesthood came before God to atone for God's people. The goat carried on itself all the sins of the people, which were forgiven for another year. Verse 30. Good. So Jesus, this is where the preaching comes in. One day the Lamb of God said, I'll go and die for mankind. I'll shed my blood. Watch this. And I won't have to die but one time. When I shed my blood, when I die in their place, it will replace this old system of scapegoating. Jesus, says John in his epistle, became our propitiation, meaning he became our substitute. He became our spiritual scapegoat. Look at somebody, tell him he died for me, child. Tell him he shed his blood for me. And because he died, tell him, because he died, I can have life and have it more abundantly. That's why when we get to the book of Hebrews, the writer is trying to tell us that Jesus is the best high priest. He's the best sacrifice. He's the best goat, because he died one time, shed his blood, got up from the grave, went back to heaven on the right hand of God, took his seat, and ever lived to make intercession on our behalf. When you read Mark and Luke and those gospel writers, and when Jesus is hanging there on the cross, and that middle word, my God, why hast thou forsaken me? That's a spiritual image of God laying his hands on the man that's got to die for the sins of the world, and it didn't feel good. I remember... Tiffany, I remember Aunt Virgin, your mama's sister. I think the second time I set the house on fire. And they were trying to ask who did it and so on and so forth. And I remember my sister Glenda stepped up and said, Mama, don't beat him, Mama. Don't. Mama, please, just have mercy on him. And I remember my mom asking, well, you going to take his beating for him? She said, yes, ma'am. I never forget my mama looked at my sister and said, so you really believe in him that much? She said, yes, ma'am. And I remember in that incident, I learned this atonement. And somebody being willing to take punishment in your place that you deserve. Now, this is just for the record. How many of us took some stuff for our brothers and sisters? And you told them, that's it. Now, I go through it one time for you, but no, that's it. No, I got you out of this one. How many times you had to tell a brother or sister, I'm not unlocking the one at 2:30 in the morning no more? Now you gonna ring the doorbell next time. You coming in here on your own. I'm not doing that again in your place. Jesus died one time. And tabernacle, when he said it's finished, tell somebody it was finished. The blood of the bull and the goat could only atone for sin if the ritual was continually done year after year, while Jesus' sacrifice was sufficient. There it is, tabernacle. Sufficient for all sin, for all times, forever. And now can you hear him say, whosoever will, let him come. For God did not send his son into the world to condemn the world, but that the world through him might be saved. Verse 18 says, and because he that believed that he is the Son of God is not condemned, but if you don't believe he's the Son of God, he's condemned already. The sufficiency and completeness of the sacrifice of Christ is also seen in these two goats. The blood of the first goat was sprinkled on the ark, ritually appeasing the wrath of God. Can I tell somebody this morning? Just like Paul said in the book of Acts, when he said that when he was on Mars Hill and he was looking at all these statues and idols and folks saying this God and that God, and then the altar that said to the unknown God, and Paul said, let me preach to you who that is. And there's a little phrase there in Acts 17 where Paul says, there was a time God winked at our sin. there was a time God could be appeased. He said very clearly, but now that Jesus has come, there is no more. She's a preach, girl. Well, bring you this mic. That there is no more excusing of who we are. For the Lamb of God has showed us what it is to be in love with God and to cling to him. Sin is both perpetuary and expiration before God. Perpetuatorily, sin is the act of appeasing God's wrath, while expiration is the act of atoning for sin. Jesus did both. Jesus said, give me time to die. That's appeasing. Just get me to Calvary. Father, don't make no final decisions yet. Just get me to Friday. That's what he did. But then Friday, between the sixth and the ninth hour, when he died and gave up the ghost and said, into your hand I commit my spirit. Jesus' suffering ultimately gave God the appeasement and the atonement that we could not do. Can I just ask you to do it like this? Look at somebody and tell them what's my say. I couldn't save myself, so I needed Jesus to die in my place. The removal. I better not do it. I feel like we got to go. No, not this. The removal of sin from this life, according to Psalms 103 verse 12 and Hebrews 8 verse 12 and chapter 10 verse 17, shows us that not only did God lay his hands on Jesus, the Lamb of God, give us salvation, but it also cleansed us and washed us. Isn't it still amazing how red blood can move a crimson stain? That don't even literally make sense, that red blood can make something white. Isaiah chapter 1 said, come now, let us reason together. You know, though your sins be like this, though they be red as scarlet, you know, the blood of Jesus can cleanse you and make you white as snow, whiter than wool. It still amazes me how the blood still cleanses. Somebody say it still reaches to the highest mountain. Tell them it still flows to the lowest valley. from day to day. It will never, ever lose this power. It reaches to the highest mountain, flows to the lowest valley. Can I get a witness here? Smile at your neighbor and tell him, I thank God that one day he laid his hands on the Lamb of God so that I can live and not die. And want to tell somebody with a smile on your face, tell them I'm living just to live again. And God and the old church had it right, they could write it, when they said the old rhetorical, lay your hands on me, Jesus, I don't mind. And if I could get two or three witnesses just to lift your own hand, put it on yourself symbolically and say, Lord, please lay your hands on me, cleanse me, wash me, purge me, redeem me, sanctify me, make me over again. Ain't God all right? Now smile at your neighbor. Tell him with a glory, hallelujah, I thank God he cared enough to touch me. Ain't God all right? He touched me, and now I'm no longer the same. Ain't God all right? Shackled by a heavy burden beneath a load. That is a load of guilt and shame. But then the hand of Jesus touched me. Look behind you. Tell whoever back there, since Jesus touched me, laid his hand on me, I am no longer the same. No longer the same. Yes, same. I am redeemed. I am set free. I am loved. I am. Can you celebrate with me? Tell him, I don't mind. I don't mind. I don't mind. You can stand with me. And Elder Crenshaw, it's amazing that the writer of Hebrews calls that elementary. By now you ought to know that the hand of God has the power, the capacity, and the propensity to forgive, to cleanse, and to release, to hold, and to keep the believer. Those I hold in my hand. The devil cannot pluck them. No man can pluck them out. Tell somebody, what a mighty hand. That's why the old song said, just put your hands in the hands of a man that stilled the waters. Put your hands in the hands of a man to calm the raging sea. Pat yourself and just say, I thank God this morning I am in good hands. If you have not made that decision, y'all get ready to help me with something. If you have not made that decision to put your life in the hands of Jesus, I want to ask you to come quick, y'all, and I mean quick. Don't let the devil talk you out of it. Tell yourself, last night was my last night laying down without security. When I lay down tonight, I'm going to know that if my life ends, it's all right. I'm going to place myself in God's hand. And I'm going to trust him to keep me, not just forgive me, but to keep me and bless me and hold me. I want to be in God's hand.
1: 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KRIZ Renton, Seattle. 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

0: 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Research? 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

catch me if you can. And baby, if you don't understand, the Sweat Hotel is here for you to do whatever you please. 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And that means you definitely should get with the maintenance man. So call me at 866-92-SWEAT. 866-927-9328. 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
1: 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That's 503-284-0854.
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2: Hello, this is Keith. Who am I speaking to?
3: Craig Lawhorn.
2: Hey, Craig, how you doing, my brother? What can I do for you today?
3: Hey, man, I need some advice, man.
2: Okay, what advice would you like?
3: It's a relationship with my fiance. You know, me and her is two completely different people. She gave her life up to God. You know, I just got up out of prison. Mm-hmm. You know, trying to change my life and all, you know. Some of the things, like, some of my morals, she doesn't find, you know, to make sense. Like, you know, when another man disrespects me and how I handle it, I don't fly off the chain or nothing, though. But what I do, I still have a little bit of a temper with it. You know, I don't go off or nothing, but, mm-hmm. you know, she can see it in my body language.
2: You don't go off the chain, so she can see it in your body language that if another man disrespects you, that your body language speaks instead of your mouth and your hands, right?
3: Right.
2: I really don't see a problem with that as long as you don't act out in any verbal or physical manner.
3: Some of the little things aggravate me, and she can see it through it, you know, and she really wishes for me not to get so aggravated so easily about things.
2: She might have a point in certain things. I mean, if she sees that everything that happens bothers you, then you have to work on that, not allowing or not letting everything that come your way or that, you know, happens to you affect you in that manner.
3: How do I let her know, though, not to get uncomfortable? Because, you know,
2: you have to sit down and talk to her.
3: I appreciate that, man, because what else am I going to try to do?
2: I think that will go over very well with her.
3: Man, you hit that right on the nose, man. I appreciate it.
2: All right, my brother. Have a great day.
3: It's all good.
2: All right, take care of yourself.
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14: 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Another day, my face is swollen. It's so frustrating. I'm 27, but I feel like I'm 72. 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My life is on hold. 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

somewhere. 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
2: Hey, this is Keith. 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
2: Hey, Cynthia. 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
2: Oh, where you at now? 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So, where are you calling from tonight?
3: Where I'm calling from tonight? New York.
2: Okay, Cynthia. 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
3: One no. No, you don't.
2: Okay.
3: All right, Keith. 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
2: 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Bye-bye, girl.
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How's your Sunday fun day going? 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Are your picks looking good? It doesn't matter. 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

0: You're listening to Living R&B with KG Smooth. What's trending at R&B? Usher is going to get the people talking. Already got the people talking. Usher crowns himself the king of R&B on stage during the R&B tours stop over the weekend during the confessions section of it. And at the end, he put the crown on and sat down, declaring that he is the king of R&B. Now, fans are going. Some are saying that it belongs to one Robert Kelly. Others are saying that Usher has a case. Does he? We'll talk about it later on this week. Also trending in R&B, I saw yesterday, made 37 years that Janet Jackson released her fourth studio album, Rhythm Nation, 1814, which is such an incredible album. What's crazy about that album is that the things that she talked about back in 37 years ago, still prevalent to this day, producing the number one hits Miss You Much, Escapade, Black Cat, Love Will Never Do Without You, became her second consecutive album on the Billboard 200s and has been certified 6 times platinum. And finally trending in R&B, Ciara, pregnant and all, taking the stage at the music festival that was at the T-Mobile Arena in Las Vegas recently. Ciara announced that her and her husband, Russell Wilson, are expecting their fifth child, and she is on stage performing like there isn't another human inside of her. And that's what's trending with Love and R&B.
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1: This is Living R&B with KG Smooth. Seven traits of an emotionally safe man. I'm going to give you the first three. Number one, he takes ownership of his healing. He's not waiting for anyone else to do the work for him. He knows his emotional maturity is his responsibility, and he's committed to becoming the man he's capable of being. Number two, he initiates tough conversations. Rather than avoiding issues or waiting for his partner to bring them up, he takes the lead. He isn't afraid to address challenges in the relationship because he values growth over comfort. And number three, he respects and upholds boundaries and understands that boundaries aren't a threat. They're a guide to healthier connection. He's willing to discuss, respect, and negotiate them without resorting to control or stonewalling. I'm going to continue with the other four of these seven traits of an emotionally safe man at half past the next hour inside Love and R&B.
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4: 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That's 503-284-0854.
5: Hey now, this is Cedric the Entertainer. You probably know one of the 29 million Americans living with diabetes. I do. My dad has type 2 diabetes. What I didn't know was that diabetes led to nerve damage and burning pain in his feet and hands that causes him great discomfort. A condition called painful diabetic peripheral neuropathy, or diabetic nerve pain. 1 out of 5 people with diabetes has this pain. And 1/3 of those with diabetic nerve pain who are 40 years or older are Black or Hispanic. 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

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Tomorrow night in the second hour of Love & R&B, it's the Monday mini concert with the theme tomorrow night, male R&B groups. 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

It's Lovin' R&B with KG Smooth, a KG discovery. Chaka Khan released her new album, Chakzilla, on Friday. And so listen to it. Very happy album, kind of disco. So I'm going to go through the three that caught my ear. This first one being...

It's Cool You Down from Chaka Khan. That sounds like a song that'll be featured on the theme to some kind of rom-com or something. And the other song that caught my ear off of Chockzilla is

0: Take it to the hook. That's dreamy stuff from Chaka Khan, her new album Chockzilla. Very high vibrational. It's a lot of up-tempo songs. Happy, good feelings. Yeah. Good project. Chaka Khan, Chockzilla, KG Discovery. More music is on the way. This is Love and R&B.
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0: seeking support rather than resorting to unhealthy coping mechanisms. Number 5, he's consistent, reliable, and follows through on his commitments. His words and actions align, providing a sense of stability and trust in his relationship. Number 6, he recognizes and regulates his triggers. Instead of reacting impulsively or lashing out, he takes a moment to pause, breathe, process, and choose a response that aligns with his values. And number 7, he meets his partner's emotions with love and curiosity. When she's upset, he doesn't make it about himself. Instead, he listens without taking her feelings as an attack or shutting her out. Shout out to Man Talks on Instagram for this great post. More music is on the way. This is Love and R&B.
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1: 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We say things we regret. 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We have a lot of buttons we have the opportunity to push all day, every day. Maybe the one we should push the most often is the one that says pause. 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

0: This is Love and R&B with KG Smooth. 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And stay with me. Next hour, it's wine time after the fact, playing back your voicemail messages that you left me on the love lines at 844-258-8RNB. 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
8: Hey now, this is Cedric the Entertainer. 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

0: Welcome inside Love and R&B with KG Smooth. It's Wine Time After the Fact, playing back your voicemail messages that you left me at 844-258-8RNB.
1: Hello, this is Dee from Charlotte. I believe that my woman, my wife, actually can have my password to my phone. We have a password to each other's phone. We ain't got nothing to hide. I think it's a matter of, you know, maturity, because when I was younger, I would have probably said nah, but now that I'm older, in my 50s, that's not even a consideration to not give my wife access to everything I have. So, yeah, I think it's all right. She has mine, I have hers.
0: Man, thank you for leaving that voicemail message. That's from the night that I had asked, is it okay for your partner to have access to your phone's password? More of your voicemail messages coming up. It's Wine Time After the Fact. Welcome inside Love and R&B.
2: But I understand why. See, it's burning me to hold on to this. I know this is something I gotta do, but that don't mean I want to. What I'm trying to say is that I love you. I feel like this is coming to an end.

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1: Hey, hey, hey. So I'm calling in with respect to the girl with the dude that wants the open relationship because he doesn't want to break up with the girl he's been seeing for however many years. Tell her don't do it. Tell her don't do it. Don't trust anybody. I married this man, been married to him for over 20 years, sacrificed everything I have. No work for the past 5-6 years, taking care of his daughter's daughter, getting custody, all the things, sacrificed. And this man decided he wanted a divorce and took all the money out of the account and left me sitting with absolutely nothing after 20 plus years. Don't trust it. Be done. Don't do it.
0: Thank you for leaving that voicemail message and piece of advice. More of your voicemails coming up. It's Wine Time After the Fact on Love & R&B.
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12: You want to do this? Okay. Now keep in mind that I'm an artist and I'm sensitive about my shit. So y'all be nice about it. All right. Sisters, how y'all feel? Brothers, y'all all right? Okay. See how y'all groove to this.

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1: This is Marilyn again from Henrico. You cannot have your cake and eat it too, first and foremost. If you're going to have someone in your relationship, a third person or a fourth person, it's not intimacy no more. It's called group sex. And it's not, that's not going to work. It's not called a marriage no more. It's called an open relationship. I don't understand people who want more than one person. You want to connect with someone, stay with one person. You cannot connect with three and four people. I don't get it. You can only connect with one person to get the intimacy and that love. I mean, everybody keeps saying you can't tell your heart where to fall. Yes, you can. You can control what's going on, but having an open relationship, no, that's just inviting trouble into your relationship and into your world. My brother sitting next to me, he's so aggrieved because you can't have an open relationship if you're married. You can't have, no, it's not gonna work. And you're not boyfriend and girlfriend, you're husband and wife. Boyfriend and girlfriend, you can go your separate ways and do your own thing once one cheats. But husband and wife is a lot more invested in that relationship than just.
0: Thank you for leaving that voicemail message. 844-258-8R&B. 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
1: Hello, my name is Greg. I'm from RVA. I just heard it on the radio say should your significant other have access to your phone? And I think, absolutely. Listen, my wife go on my phone all the time. I ain't got nothing to hide. She can go on there when she want it. Babe, give me your phone. Okay, here you go. She ain't doing nothing crazy. You know, that's just the level of trust that we got and vice versa. But listen, if you really don't want your significant other being in your phone, then you might want to find someone else because, you know, it got to go both ways. You know, you can't expect to have access to their phone and you don't want them to have access to your phone. You know, that's just how I feel, my personal opinion. But, yeah.
0: Yeah, facts. You know, you're right, my G. Thank you so much for leaving that voicemail message. Thank you all for leaving your voicemail messages. I really appreciate that. You stay with me. The vibes continue next hour. This is Lemon R&B.
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0: good, y'all. Please help me welcome my best friend, Bishop Joseph Walker, the senior pastor of Mount Zion Missionary Baptist Church of Nashville, Tennessee. Bishop, good morning.
1: Well, thank you, Ricky. And hey, man, I appreciate you so much. And to all of you, this is Bishop Joseph Warren Walker III. You know that favorite scripture in Isaiah chapter 4 that talks about they that wait upon the Lord shall renew their strength? Can I tell you something? You got to learn how to run on empty sometimes. There are moments in all of our lives where we're constantly going and pushing, pouring out to everybody else. Have you ever noticed how a cell phone, sometimes the battery, drops below 10%? Some people start looking for a charger at 20%. At 5%, we're turning down the screen's brightness, closing every app, hoping we can make it until we find an outlet. Why? Because we understand that a device disconnected from its power source eventually shuts down. That many of us that are trying to live spiritually on 1%, we wake up and immediately check our phones before we check in with God. We scroll social media before we search the scriptures. We fill our minds with headlines before we fill our hearts with hope. Then halfway through the day, we're overwhelmed, anxious, frustrated, and emotionally exhausted. Could it be that we're running on empty because we discovered from the one who gives us strength that those who wait on the Lord have to renew their strength in Him? Could it be that nobody ever told us that our strength is not in our own human faculty, but our strength is in God? May I tell you something? This would be the time you got to shut down and say, Lord, I got to plug in so I can get power to deal with this meeting today, to deal with these difficult people today, to deal with these responsibilities today. My prayer for you today is that God gives you the strength. You don't have to run on empty when you're connected to an unlimited power source. Plug in, y'all. I'm Bishop Joseph Warren Walker III. Follow me on Instagram at Joseph Walker 3 and let me know you were listening to the Ricky Smiley Morning Show.
0: Hey, y'all, that's the one and only Bishop Joseph Walker, the senior pastor of Mount Zion Missionary Baptist Church, Nashville, Tennessee, and it's time for the praise break right here on the Rick Smiley Morning Show.
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1: I'm at Rick's Battle Morning Show, Kirk Franklin. The reason why I say, I hope y'all enjoyed that this morning, y'all.
0: Oh, I love it.
1: All right, y'all, here's Bashan Mitchell, nobody greater.

way greater than you. Huh? Oh, man. Shout out to Trinity Missionary Baptist Church yesterday, Reverend John King. We had family and friends day yesterday. Great to fellowship with everybody. Had a time of my life and my family. We on the phone on a prayer call right now talking about our experience at Trinity Missionary Baptist Church downtown Birmingham, Alabama. The Reverend John King is the senior pastor. And Bishop Walker, thank you for that word this morning. We absolutely love you. Get your front page. Coming up next, here's Jonathan McReynolds. Maybe.

0: Hey, shout out to you, John Michael, for that beautiful, beautiful ministry yesterday. Enjoyed that mass choir yesterday. Man, thank y'all for listening to the Praise Break this morning, getting your Praise Break on with us as we thank God for just letting us see another day. We so humble and thankful. Got your front page right here.
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0: 13 after the hour, front page right here. What up, Alfredas?
3: What up, Ricky? It's Monday, September 21st. Here's what's going on in the news. Former President Barack Obama is weighing in on President Trump's latest ban.
4: My imagination could not foresee some of the stuff that's going on right now. I believe there was just an announcement that the White House decided, you know what, CNN, MSN, MS Now, maybe even the New York Times was included. You just can't come to the White House press briefings anymore because you're giving the current president unfavorable coverage. I'm trying to think what would have happened if I had said, you know what, Fox News, you're out of here. It's unimaginable.
3: Truly unimaginable, but not these days. Obama made the comments at Colgate University over the weekend. The ban is on CNN, MSN Now, and Politico. To be clear, the First Amendment protects freedom of the press, and federal courts have ruled that once the White House establishes press facilities, it cannot arbitrarily deny journalists access based on their reporting. Trump says the three outlets have published what he calls, quote, fake news. But that explanation is exactly what First Amendment lawyers are examining, because the Constitution generally does not allow the government to punish journalists because it doesn't like their viewpoint. In other news, UT Austin is ending new enrollment in African Studies, Mexican American Latino Studies, and Women's and Gender Studies. Students already enrolled can finish their degrees, but the university says the changes are part of a broader restructuring. While faculty members argue eliminating the individual majors limits what students can study, so pretty much more of the same. For info on these stories and more, go to RickySmileyMorningShow.com. 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
6: Show Lamb. Hey, a little bit of football recap over the weekend. Let's start with the NFL, man. How about the Kansas City Chiefs getting it done last night for Sunday Night Football, beating the Colts 33-30 in overtime. Chiefs are 2-0, and Travis Kelce, tight end Travis Kelce, was looking like his old self. You know what I'm saying? It was good to see him out there. Had over 100 yards in receiving. Cleveland Browns beat the Tampa Bay Buccaneers 23-10. Quarterback Deshaun Watson, I must say, he was very solid, man. 24 for 30. He had 238 yards. Threw for 2 touchdowns. No interceptions. We're going to see what happens with that situation. Dallas Cowboys got the job done against the Washington Commanders. Bad news for the Washington quarterback, Jaden Daniels. Suffered a dislocated elbow. Hopefully, he'll be able to return sometime throughout the season. College football, only one game to recap. Ole Miss got the job done against LSU. It was the return of Coach Lane Kiffin. You watched the game? I know you did, Rick.
0: Man, you know I was watching.
6: Ole Miss jumped out on LSU, but LSU clawed back in, tied it up 24-24. And then Ole Miss quarterback Trinidad Chambliss said, look, I'm that guy. He said, don't forget about me.
0: Once he work on his accuracy, Rock, man, he going to be the Heisman Trophy winner.
6: You know what? He got a cannon. Like, he's got an arm.
0: Yeah. Yeah, he got to work on his accuracy, though.
6: Absolutely.
0: Yeah, but he's good, though. Once he get it together, man, he pulled it out, and he got the W. But he could have been had it locked in, if them passes was where them balls laid, you know, ended up where they were supposed to be in the receiver chest. It was a lot of overthrown balls, man. But that is a great kid, and I hope he's going to win the Heisman Trophy.
6: Yeah, that's what I was saying. I was telling somebody, a partner of mine during the game, like, man, if he would have been a little bit more accurate with some of the throws, Ole Miss probably would have won by more. You know what I'm saying? So it is what it is. So they got the job done. That's my quick sports report right there. Brad, what you got coming up next in the hot spot?
7: Man, Rock T, the Cash Money No Limit Tour came through ATL, and I was there, and I got some details up next in the hot spot on the Ricky Smiley Morning Show.
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0: 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Brett got your hot spot. You ready, Brett?
7: I am. 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
4: 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It's the
6: BRA 18. All right, Rick Smile, the morning show. It's the bottom of the hour time for the hot spot. Brett, good morning.
7: Good morning, Ricky. Good morning, everybody. I'm your girl, Brett Tat Tat, and this is the hot spot where we bring you music, movies, and more. So let's get on off into it. Well, y'all, Cash Money and No Limit was here in Atlanta this past Friday, and I got to say that the show was great. I happened to be there, and you know, beautiful, my wife is from New Orleans, so she just happened to go ham on all of these songs. Master P came out. It was crazy. Oh, my God, it was packed. My they had the soldiers on stage, the tanks and all this stuff, and
6: can't
7: he killed
6: wait
7: it.
6: It was
7: like a big club concert, in my opinion. Like, the whole crowd from the floor to the top was rocking and dancing all of the songs that they knew. It was crazy.
6: Oh,
7: Mia X came out. Mia X did her thing. Then Cash Money came out after that. And all the songs they sung, the people was just going crazy. They didn't even have to really sing no songs because the whole crowd was constantly singing the songs. And I can't say who I like best because I love all of them. Shout out to Baby. Shout out to BG. Shout out to all of the Master P. Master P made sure we was all straight. Jermaine Dupri doubled down and made sure I was straight too, because I wanted to make sure in case Master P didn't hit me back.
6: But tell him to double down and make sure I'm straight Friday.
7: Man, listen, okay, I got you. I got you. Boosie did his thing. You hear me? He tore that crowd up. When his songs came on, man, people was going crazy. And then Lord have mercy, Chopper Style came on. Chopper Style.
8: That's
7: chop,
8: right.
7: Chop, Chopper Style.
6: Man,
7: what
6: they do when it came out?
7: Baby! They went crazy. My beautiful sat down and took her shoes off and started dancing and twerking. You can see it on my Instagram page at So Brat, but I had to cut it because she got a little too into it. And I was like, hold up now. The crowd was insane. It was good. Oh. It was a great show. If you know all them songs, we grew up on all them songs. Yes. We love them songs. So some people said, well, they didn't see them on the screen. And some people had complaints, but poof them complaints. It was a great show, in my opinion.
6: Man.
7: The crowd was like a club.

0: whole culture for the city that I grew up in. And yes. I am so excited
1: yes.
0: to be able to go.
1: Yeah, he man. Had all the soldiers on stage and everything. Ooh, yeah, y'all don't want to miss it. I don't care what nobody say. I heard some negative comments, but you can't make everybody happy. It looked like everybody in there had a good time. Yeah. All right, y'all, who I done ran out of breath. But if you miss any part of the show, make sure you check it out on the Ricky Smiley Morning Show podcast, available wherever you get your podcast. And you could catch me on my social media at So Brat. Coming up next, y'all, we got Rock T with the joke of the day. Rock T, is it going to be funny, man?
2: 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The joke is going to be funny.
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4: What up, what up? This is Neo giving a shout out to Ricky Smiley and the Ricky Smiley Morning Show. Keep doing your thing, boy.
5: All right, y'all, reaching out the morning show. Ladies and gentlemen, it is about that time for Rock T's joke of the day. All right, Rock, let's go.
6: So, why are doctors so calm?
5: Why are they calm?
6: Because they have lots of patience.
5: I get it. There it is.
7: Yeah, yes, sir.
5: They have a lot. They have lots of
6: patience.
7: Yes, sir.
5: Oh, yeah. Oh, yeah.
8: I like that, right?
5: I mean, it wasn't funny, but it made sense. Funny. It's like, aha. Uh-huh.
7: Yeah.
5: I see what you're doing. Aha. Uh-huh.
7: Yes, sir.
5: That white man don't come to me. Aha. Aha. Aha. Like one of those kinds.
7: Yes, sir.
5: Gary.
8: Yeah.
7: Come on, Gary.
5: Did that register? You get it.
8: It got lost. Yeah, I had to think about it, but yeah.
5: You didn't laugh, though?
8: And it was so funny, I forgot to.
5: Right.
9: Briggity tap, tap, tap, tap.
10: Well, I tried to have patience, but I did it.
7: Yeah.
10: I mean.
6: Oh, wow.
7: Come on, man.
6: Talk about a lukewarm response.
5: Keep doing what you're doing, man.
7: Yes, sir.
10: Yeah,
5: because you got lots of patience.
7: Yes, sir.
10: Yeah.
5: Boy, that thing gonna sit on me all day, boy.
7: Yeah, bring that thing back around there, dog.
5: Yes, sir. That was a good one. Now, all right, Gary, what you got coming up next?
8: Coming up next, y'all, I'm gonna advance your word of the day.
10: Huh? What?
8: I got the official today, y'all.
5: What?
8: Y'all vocabulary is about to go up. Boo. Next week is my morning show.

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5: E-L-G-S-E-S. Eagle!
6: It's time for Gary's Word of the Week.
5: And you know this, man.
7: All right, y'all. It is about that time for Gary's Word of the Week. 12 before the top of the hour, y'all. So it's time to expand your vocabulary. And Gary, don't embarrass us. I know you got a word you want to expand our vocabulary with this week. What is it?
8: Well, Ricky, another fabulous word for the week. Yeah, this word is so beautiful. I've used this word many a times a while back ago. But anyway, this week's word, y'all, is conjecture.
9: There you go.
8: Oh, I know it.
7: Wait a minute.
9: First time.
7: Wait a minute.
5: Okay.
9: Rolling today, buddy.
8: Yes, it's conjecture. Yep, Ricky.
7: Now, who helped you
8: with
7: it? Mind
8: is a terrible thing to waste.
7: Who helped you with that?
8: Well,
7: somebody helped you with that at home.
8: They did. So
7: one of your classmates brought up.
8: Yes.
7: Okay. That's good. I mean, preparation is opportunity.
8: Yes, because sometimes you got to help people.
7: Yeah, this is the best you ever done.
8: Well, yeah, but yeah.
7: And the thing about it is your struggle was in math, not reading.
8: Because, honey, reading was definitely fundamental, honey. I had no problem with reading. But
7: yeah, it was math that got us all put in, me, you, and Alfreda's put in special ed.
8: After timetables, that was it.
7: Me too, Gary.
8: After multiplication, Gary. That was it.
5: No division.
8: Mm-mm.
7: No. I can do division.
5: Oh, no
8: you
5: way.
8: Can do division. But you know what, Rick, I'm going to be honest. I have a problem with division and percentage.
7: Yeah, division.
8: So I'm gonna say that too long.
7: Yeah, percentage. I still think I can remember how to do that, man. But when they start getting into that little basic algebra, that it don't make no.
8: Ooh,
7: damn
8: I never
7: sense.
8: Got to that.
7: My brain, like, so you never made it to basic algebra.
8: That's where FOM came in at. No,
5: I did algebra one, plunked it.
10: So you definitely didn't do no trigonometry.
8: Oh, hell no.
9: Calculus. Any of that?
8: Y'all just know those words. Ain't none of y'all done that.
10: Yeah, I had
7: they put us in the they put us in the other building called they called it the new building.
10: Oh, uh-huh. The other building.
7: And some small classes and stuff. And then we tried to hang around and wait for the bell to ring. Because you didn't want nobody to see you going to that class.
5: Right.
8: Okay.
5: A whole other building.
7: Mm-hmm. And one person found out that I was in there. I said, damn.
9: And what time y'all went to lunch after that class?
7: Lunch was at 9:30 after that class.
8: Ricky, do you hear these Negroes trying to let us have it? Talking about calculus and fundamentals. They ain't been to that class.
5: Like they're engineers.
9: What class you been to? Yeah.
5: Yeah.
9: Algebra 2, that's about it.
10: Algebra 2 and trigonometry.
5: You said trigonometry?
7: I don't understand how y'all do math, man. Math don't make no sense, but I can test some English and some history up. Anything reading comprehension, I'm good. Real good, but I just can't. Math don't make sense in my brain.
9: It's the reason why we all ended up on the radio.
10: He never used
5: it. Gary, you should be able to do percentages because you know about sales. Like, it's 30%
8: opportunity. Yeah, but a little bit.
10: You
8: got to
10: move that decimal.
8: Yeah, a little bit.
7: When I be filling out a tab, and then if I want, I hate the point when I got to tip somebody because I got to sit up there and add. Add that up and it'd be dog. You can't see.
9: You just round the numbers off. That's what helps. Just round it up to the next thing.
8: I look at what the receipts say. Give them 10%. That's what you get.
9: Aren't we supposed to be waiting for Gary to?
8: Oh yeah, we got
9: conjecture definition and all that.
8: Oh,
9: yes.
8: Go ahead. Conjecture. Oh.
7: Yep. Put it in a sentence.
9: Oh, what's the definition? What is
8: the definition of conjecture? Is an opinion or conclusion based on incomplete or incorrect information. That's interesting.
5: Okay.
8: And here's it in a sentence. It would be pure conjecture for one to conclude that just because I spent most of my adult life as a human pincushion, I'm not worthy of dignity and respect from my coworkers and superiors.
5: What?
8: A pincushion.
5: Wow.
7: Oh, my God. Gary, sorry about that, Gary.
5: Oh,
9: what does that mean?
7: Don't worry about it.
5: Picture a pin cushion.
7: Don't worry about it.
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6: I want to hip you to the teeth.
5: It's Gary, baby.
7: Oh. All right, y'all, Rick's Mind the Morning Show. It is 6 minutes, 6 minutes after now. Gary has the tea and the clue of the day. What up, Gary?
8: Good morning, Ricky. Good morning, America. Good morning to you. It's Monday, a beautiful, beautiful day in the neighborhood. And here's what's happening in celebrity news, y'all. Colorado, Deion Sanders' team, the Colorado team may have lost a game recently, y'all, but everybody's excited about Deion Sanders because it's being reported, y'all, that Deion Sanders is now, y'all, 10 toes down again, honey. It's being reported, y'all, that the legend Deion Sanders showed off his brand new toes, y'all, after 4 years after amputation, honey. And they're saying his beautiful girlfriend, Miss Karrueche Tran, yeah, was right there by his side, honey. They say after 4 years of undergoing a life-altering surgery that resulted in the loss of two toes on his left foot, the 59-year-old Pro Football Hall of Famer officially, y'all, received custom prosthetic silicone toes, y'all. And they say he is back, honey, to feeling 100% whole again. Isn't that beautiful? Man, a video, y'all.
7: That is awesome.
8: Yes, they're saying that his son, Deion Sanders Jr., Coach Prime couldn't hide, y'all, his excitement, honey, as hospital staff presented him with his customized silicone prosthetic. Now, the clip showed y'all that Deion was unwrapping the prosthetic like a fresh pair of sneakers, marveling, y'all, at the detailed
7: craftsmanship. Yeah, I saw that video. That was funny.
8: Witness up, but then that's something they say Sanders admitted, y'all, that it felt a little tight at first, but he beamed at the camera, y'all, stating, "It gets me back to being 10 toes down. It's a blessing."
9: Yeah, he was like, "Yo, that's a good toenail right there."
7: Man, that's yes. Man, he made light of everything, man. Make every situation that could be uncomfortable, man, just make it fun for everybody, man. Happy for him.
8: Yes, I mean, I didn't know you could do toes. I know people, you know, get legs and stuff like that, but I didn't know you could just get toes on particular
7: and
8: stuff.
7: Oh, yeah.
8: Yeah, well, congratulations to him. I'm sure it's expensive, you know, to have that type of surgery or what have you. But he's back 10 toes down, like he said, and everybody's excited. Karrueche is excited. She put her toes next to his toes, honey, and they both their toes almost look the same. So congratulations to them, honey, and their new toes. All right, moving on in other celebrity news, y'all. Shaquille O'Neal is now officially a Fed, y'all. They're saying, y'all, that he's an honorary FBI agent and the four-time NBA champion and his Hall of Fame career, y'all, is being dragged, honey, online for it. Now, the FBI director, Cash Patel, announced the honor recently after O'Neal joined graduates of the Bureau's National Academy Session 299. Now, the session is historic, Patel wrote. He said that the FBI was honored to be joined by one of the best supporters of law enforcement in the country and confirmed, y'all, that O'Neal graduated, y'all, with the session and became an honorary special agent. Why people want to be something else that they not?
9: What you mean?
8: And then you get people talking about you and being upset about it. I mean, he's a basketball player. I'm not saying he should be put in a box or whatever, but you're getting people upset because there's people that want to be FBI agents and can't even get to be an agent. And you know he became an agent because of
2: but
8: who
2: he's
8: he
2: not a real FBI agent. He's not going to be out there actually working as an FBI. It's honorary.
8: Okay.
2: Because you know he's an honorary deputy with the sheriff's department, too.
8: Uh-huh. So that means when they give these honorary doctorates to people, at colleges, so they're not really honored. They're really not that they just gave it to them because
7: yeah, I'm an honorary deputy in Jefferson County.
8: But so. You're not a real one. He just said because they just, you know, give you that title. So it does that.
10: Is you're that the shadiest person I ever met.
2: Yeah, that's why they have it honorary. Mm-hmm. That's the definition.
8: Okay.
2: Yeah.
8: All right, so Ricky, take that back.
7: What do you say? Whatever. I don't care what you say about me.
3: You like this, Gary?
8: No, I'm just saying because
3: it is an honor for them to get
7: you
3: one.
7: Absolutely. And or they think a lot of you. They think highly of you in the community. Yes. If you receive one of those awards,
3: Gary, do you have an honorary? One? Yes, nope. I was just about to say, do you have an honorary degree?
8: No, babe, I have a degree, honey. I graduated, honey. I don't have honorary. I went to college for 4 years.
7: Don't you dare
8: years.
7: Try to put all that in that together. That don't even go together. It's being honored. Honorary comes from the word honor, being honored.
9: You're doing something right in the community, dog. Absolutely. Ain't nothing wrong with being honored.
7: And there's a lot of people that got degrees, and they don't have no common sense, common courtesy, manners, disrespectful, straight A students that's rude and don't know how to speak, come to the room, don't have table manners. Straight A's, 4.0.
9: Message.
7: So I'd rather be this little C-minus student with some good behavior. Now.
8: Well, I'm C-minus, too. Well, I'm C, not minus, but I'm a C. But anyway, well, congratulations to Shaq, honey, and his honorary FBI agent. I mean, I think he'll make a great – he's a big old guy, so he probably would scare a lot of people, though. But then, you know, hey, it is what it is.
7: They're not going to put Shaq and none of them police cars going, man.
8: Am I quick? He could get in a Buick. Am I quick for free story, y'all? Angela Simmons, y'all turned 39, y'all, and everybody's raving about it because baby just put some. She put out some racy photos, and I think when you're 39, you should put racy photos out. You should let people see this is what 39 looked like compared to back in the day, honey, when the girls were still wearing muumuus and things like that, honey. So, congratulations and happy birthday to Miss Angela Simmons, y'all. All right, now that said and did, y'all know what time it is.
10: Sha-la-la.
8: Sha-la-la, honey. Sha-la-la to all the people that's honorary. The color of the day, honey, is one of my favorite colors. My color of the day is dried apricot. On the high end, you say dried apricot. And on the low end, you say beautiful. That's like a yellowish orange.
7: Yellowish orange. Y'all, give it up for Gary with the D. Oh, they got your wake-up calls. Y'all get Eminem on the phone. Eyes wide open. 866-9-R-I-C-K-E-Y. 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

0: Hey, what up, Black Tony?
1: Hey, cool. Black Tony, yeah. I'm trying to get Dream to work right now.
0: Yeah.
1: I'm sitting here on the top, man. I'm sitting here trying to get ready for work. Why y'all play that song, dog?
0: Yeah, that song had you in your feelings a little bit, man. Yeah, I got what you need. Yeah, man. Yeah, dog. Yeah. Yeah, let it out, dog.
1: I'm trying to get dressed, y'all. It just made me think about
0: it. Come on up, Black Tony. You running late this morning. Come on, man.
1: I'm trying to get in there.
0: Let it out, dog. Don't hold the cry in. Let the cry out, dog. Let it out. Yeah, let it out, dog. Let it out, dog. Yeah. Hit us up, man. Hey, if the song affects you, hit us up at 8669 Ricky, 8669 R-I-C-K-E-Y. 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

0: like to wake up my grandson, Demaria. Have a good day from school. Wake up, wake up, wake up. We love you, Ricky. Can't wait to see
1: love
0: you in Tampa.
2: Good morning, hey. Good morning. This is Renee. I'm calling from Durham, North Carolina. Wake up, wake up, wake up, wake up.
3: Hey, I'm calling from Montgomery, Alabama to wish my brilliant daughter, Camille, a happy 8th birthday. Happy birthday, Cammie. Wake up, wake up, wake up.
1: Hey. What's up, Montgomery? Come on.

0: Friday morning show. Hey, happy Monday. It's about that time. Jeff Johnson got three things you need to know. What up, Jeff?
1: What up, Rick? Good morning, everybody. Good to be with you.
0: Yes, sir. Happy to have you.
1: Man, so listen. We've been talking about redistricting for quite a while and some of the challenges that have happened. And many of you know that back in April, the Supreme Court ruled on a case called Louisiana versus Callis. And what they did was strike down kind of race conscious redistricting protections that have been a part of the Voting Rights Act for decades. And now the court called it unconstitutional racial gerrymandering, which what it actually means is this: the tool that's kept some Republican controlled states from carving up black voting power districts by district got taken off the table. And so this weekend, the Congressional Black Caucus held its 55th annual conference. And this was the conversation underneath so many of the panels, like 62 members in that caucus. Up to 20 of those seats are now in play as Republican-controlled states start redrawing their maps to take advantage of the ruling, of course. So Congressman Glenn Ivey from Maryland put about as plain as you can put it. He said, "We're all angry about what happened with the Voting Rights Act. Republicans' goal is to dilute black votes. And it's not theoretical." Congressman Cleo Fields out of Louisiana is already leaving Congress, headed to the state Senate instead, because his own district got redrawn out from underneath him. And so I'm opening with this. Every time we talk about registering, show up, vote early, all of that only means something if the district you're voting in still reflects you. And this is the fight happening one layer beneath the one that we can see on the ballot. And so I think that there's been so much conversation about the Voting Rights Act for so long, but I was having a conversation with Derek Johnson, the head of the NAACP, this weekend, and he agrees with me. I think we talked about the Voting Rights Act for so long because we wanted to protect it, but at the same time, we needed to be in states because the states are who determine the laws for voting in every state. And some of you don't realize that the Voting Rights Act didn't protect every state. Like, I grew up in Ohio. And I remember we would have voting rights issues, and Ohio wasn't protected under the Voting Rights Act. So there's still so much we have to do. Like Georgia, Mississippi, Texas, Ohio, Arizona. If you

0: your state, and it'll tell you two things in under a minute. Whether you're already registered and correctly registered, and exactly what the deadline is if you're not. Like, don't assume you're registered because you voted last time. They have done all kinds of voter purging on the rolls, right, in some states.
1: Right.
0: So you got to make sure that you double check that you're registered if you think even for a second that there's a challenge. You could do that today. Now, once you're registered, the next question is, when and how do you actually cast the ballot? And early voting rules are different in every single state that we've been talking about. So we're going to do a whole different segment on early voting next week. I'm going to walk you through state by state when early voting opens, who can vote by mail, and how to make a plan instead of showing up and hoping. But for today, that's your homework. Get registered, confirm your registration, and we're going to handle the rest together next week on another More Civics Monday. Rick, I appreciate you. Love y'all. Hit me at Jeff's Nation if you have any questions, and I'll try to direct you if you need it. But we got to make sure we are as engaged and empowered as we can be. And in the next 40-some days, y'all, we're going to get this thing together.
1: Yeah, that's good stuff, Jeff. Jeff, let everybody know how you can be reached.
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0: No, I know, brother. It's Jeff Nation. You know I play with you, man.
1: 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Jeff Johnson, love you, big dog. 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

0: everybody in Tallahassee. Hey, good morning to y'all. Good morning to everybody in Hunts, Vegas. Y'all already know what it is on We Up. Everybody in Nashville, you know what time it is. Hey, what up, Ja?
1: I'm good, man. You just got big up everybody, man. I turn up with me in the club them all weekend long. And of course, hit me up on the gram, J-A-H Lion Sound.
0: J-A-H Lion Sound, man. Hey, man, y'all make sure y'all come out. Check me out in Louisville, Kentucky, man. We're going to be doing karaoke, man. We're going to do a brunch karaoke, a radio meet and greet at the Melwood Arts Center. That's right, y'all, the Melwood Arts Center. We're going to have a good time. I'll be telling you more about that all this week. So make sure y'all Louisville, y'all already know what it is. Black Tony, what's up?
2: Well, I don't know, sir.
0: Come on, Black Tony. Come on, Black Tony.
2: Damn, twin. I don't know, sir, but it's too much right now. I'm too tired. I'm sleeping.
0: You make me depressed.
2: I'm sleeping. I'm confused. I'm not depressed. I'm sleeping confused right now. Cause I'm just trying to do it right.
0: Then you just called us a few minutes ago, told us you was on your way.
2: Yeah, but then I forgot I had to stay here at the hospital, son.
0: There's something wrong with you.
2: I thought I was gonna be able to leave, but my grandma was too upset, son. I can't leave with my grandma was upset like that.
0: Your grandma in the hospital?
2: Nah, she ain't in the hospital. My sister had a baby. She had a baby with my baby mama and dad.
0: Every week, you don't find a boy. Yeah. Y'all ain't playing over there.
2: Well, she had got a baby with my baby mama and daddy. My baby mama and daddy and my sister had a baby. Well, actually, my baby mama stepdaddy. My baby mama stepdaddy got my sister pregnant. And now everybody at the hospital trying to figure out where the baby is. Son. You trying to figure, because my grandmama don't know whether she got a new grandbaby or stepniece or grandcousin.
0: What?
2: Yeah, my baby mama stepdaddy got my sister pregnant. So now we got a new baby, but we don't know.
0: How
2: my
0: did they meet?
2: Don't know. At my son's birthday party about 2 months ago. My little son, he got a birthday party about two months ago,
0: and they already had a baby.
2: Yeah, they didn't meet 2 months ago. That's when they found out they were pregnant. But they had meet. They had meet it. I mean, his birthday party last year. That's what they
0: meant. Get the lie straight.
2: No. At his birthday party last year, I forgot to say that, shawty. But it was at his birthday party last year when my baby mama stepdaddy met my sister, and my sister and him kicked it, and then they had a baby. And now my baby mama, my son don't know whether he got a new cousin or a grandson.
3: Okay.
2: You follow me, shawty?
0: Hold on. Run, take me through that one more time.
2: Okay, so my baby mama's stepdaddy got my sister pregnant. So my sister, they had met last year at my son's birthday party. My baby mama's stepdaddy got my sister pregnant. Now the baby done came out, and my grandmama is confused because she don't know whether she got a new grandson, a granddaughter, stepson, or a cousin, or a niece or nephew.
4: That's a different version right there.
2: Right, you follow along with it. I freely know what I'm saying. So my stepdaddy, my baby mama stepdaddy got my sister pregnant. And then my sister had a baby with my baby mama stepdaddy, and now we don't know who this baby is. So we just know it's cute.
4: Keep remixing it, dog.
3: Yeah, it seems different.
0: What happened now? Let's tell you what now.
2: No, if y'all stupid, then I so my baby mama stepdaddy got my sister pregnant. My sister got pregnant and had a baby with my baby mama stepdaddy. So now my grandmama confused because she don't know whether she got a grandson.
0: We confused. We gonna call you back because we confused. Let us figure out and then call you back.
2: All right, because that didn't mean all y'all dumb as hell.
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0: I'm Ed Horrell, founder of The Kindness Revolution. 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
29: 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Papa. 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
31: What the hell is you? 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I don't know what you saying.
29: A frappuccino? That's our blended beverage?
31: No.
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31: Chocolate frappuccino.
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30: No.
31: No.
30: A chocolate frappuccino.
31: A chocolate frappuccino.
29: Oh my gosh.
32: That's everybody uncle that got them bottom teeth missing. Gary.
33: Coming up next, y'all, bling fit for a princess and a mama. We're going to talk about

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4: It's Gary.
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4: It's Gary, baby.
6: All right, Rick, round the morning show. The time right now is 6 minutes after the hour. Gary has the tea and the color of the day. Gary.
7: Good morning, Ricky. Good morning to you. It's Monday, a beautiful, beautiful day in the neighborhood. And here's what's happening in celebrity news, y'all. Chicago rap star G Herbo, y'all, who is taking Girl Dad Baby Duty to an insane, ultra-luxurious new level, y'all. Oh, my God. Everybody's raving this, y'all. Now, they're saying, y'all, that fresh social media posts, y'all, have internet users completely buzzing, honey, after Herbo, listen to this, y'all, bought his 4-year-old daughter, Miss Emmy Love Wright, her very own custom diamond ring, matching the massive engagement ring that he gave to his fiance, baby, Miss Tiana Williams, y'all. Oh, my God, y'all. Now, they're saying, y'all, the viral moment kicked off after Tiana took to Instagram, y'all, to share a snap showing off matching black and white polka dot manicure, y'all, with little Emmy. Now, they're saying, y'all, while Tiana sported her huge diamond engagement ring from Herbo, Emmy, y'all, was right alongside, baby, showing off her brand new diamond encrusted band, honey, complete with a square cut center stone. Now, Tiana couldn't help but laugh at her daughter's concert preference for the finer things, captioning the photo, "Lil Herb got Emmy a ring, her first love," alongside a heart emoji, y'all. And people are saying, y'all, this is really a lot. Now, we know they got girl dads out there and stuff, there, but honey, this girl got a big child, got a big old diamond ring like that. I hope it's, I just can't see it being a big real diamond ring like that, but they said he loves his daughter, y'all. I mean, would y'all love y'all kids that much where you would give them something that big, honey, you know, because she's a child.
4: Well, somebody's probably always with her, and it's probably not that big, but he wanted to give her something that commemorated, like, what he gave to her mother.
7: Because he only paid $90,000 for it.
4: Well, you know, I'm sure she won't wear it when she's by herself somewhere. She'll be with them.
7: Yeah. Yeah. Well, I hope not,
4: don't
7: child.
4: You do anything for your child that you want to, Gary.
7: Well, you can do anything, I mean, but child, I mean, so what is she going to want when she get 5?
4: Well, maybe she'll get a bigger one.
7: Oh.
4: Or
7: oh,
4: she'll just cherish the one she had.
7: Yeah. Well, congratulations.
6: What you say, Gary? Everybody ain't able.
7: Everybody ain't able, y'all, honey. And I know I'm one of them, but congratulations to little Emmy. I mean, she's a girl, and you know, little girls like nice things. So I guess we're going to make sure that little Miss Emmy, honey, have her diamond ring, honey, when she go to school, honey, and stunt on the other children, honey. Hopefully she'll be in class with,
4: she probably won't wear it to school.
7: You don't think so?
4: I just think she has it. I don't know if she'll wear it to school when she's by herself.
7: Okay. Well, congratulations.
4: I know. Amazing.
7: Yes. Moving on, in other celebrity news, y'all, baby 50 Cent, honey, is letting the world know, you know, things, honey, how, you know, about friends, how many of us have them and whatever and stuff like that, and saying what friends could do and what people do and how people jealous, y'all. And a lot of people trying to attack it, but here's what 50 had to say, and we'll talk about it.
8: There's no such thing as success without, we're not praying for jealousy, we're not praying for envy, we're not praying for entitlement, and it comes with it. Those three things. And the jealousy is the easy part. You just kind of distance yourself from that person. The envious part, you can't really see it as much. Person could be around you and just feel like, I wish that was me. And how bad is that if things are going well? The entitlement, I think it shows up. The first time you give someone something from the kindness of your heart, they're surprised. The second time you give it to them, they go, thanks, man, I really appreciate that. The third time, they go, yo, I wish you would have gave me that last week. And the fourth time, damn, man, well, how long it took you to give me that? Why you wait so long to do that? You got it. And now it creates confusion or you have problems.
9: It ain't nothing coming back. Nothing ever come back. From one household to another household, and nothing ever come back. Not even a thank you, not even a happy birthday. Nothing comes back. Nothing comes back.
7: But can you help your house today?
9: Oh, huh?
7: Can you help your friend? I mean, because, I mean, I had friends, they just were so, I mean, sensitive and stuff, and you try to help them and do stuff.
9: You got to be careful with it. You have to be certain friends.
4: You do. You have to be careful with it. And when you do something for somebody, don't even expect nothing back.
10: That's right.
4: It's just unfortunate. We expect a hello or how you doing from time to time, and we don't get none of that. So you just can't expect nothing. When you do something for somebody, don't loan it to them. Just give it to them and keep it pushing.
9: Yep. And then you got to realize everybody ain't you. Everybody don't have the same Christian foundation and background.
4: Right.
9: You know, and raised right and raised respectful and raised to be thoughtful and kind and genuine and sincere. Everybody don't have it. You got to be a special person to have it. I used to talk to my granddaddy about that. He'd go see people, check on people, but they didn't check on him. And I said, well, they're not you. You're not them. That's what make you special. Look at what you have and how blessed you are or whatever. And he said that made sense to him, you know, once I put it in that perspective.
7: And that's true. Yeah, and it's surprised you said that, because my psychiatrist actually told me that. Because I say, golly, I be calling my friend. They don't call me back. She said, well, Gary, everybody's not a phone person like
9: you. Let me tell you something, Gary. This is the most important thing. I don't want nobody on this show to ever forget that. In order to have a friend, you have to be one.
4: Yeah.
9: You have to be one. You know, friendship just don't work one way.
4: That's
9: in order to have a friend, you have to be one. That's what I told my kids. In order to have a dad, you have to be a daughter. You have a role too. You know what I'm saying? You don't put all the responsibilities on one side. So people that don't know how to be a friend, you can't be a friend to them.
4: But when you be a friend to them and you kind of show them how to be a friend and you check on them from time to time, just make sure they're okay. Just say hello, how you doing? And you don't get it in return after so long, you need to move on.
9: Yeah.
7: Yeah.
9: Yeah. The little lady downstairs.
4: You can't keep being one-sided.
9: Yeah. Every morning, that little lady downstairs, always, good morning, how are you? I've been praying for you. It be people like that. God put people in your life, people don't speak to you, and doggone it, be the little person on your job that's just going about her day in her way, say, hey, I thought about you. I want to give you this card right here, Merry Christmas, and write something really, really nice. And those are your real friends.
4: Come on.
9: Tell you now.
4: Yeah.
9: And those are the ones we overlook because we got our focus on that particular friend that you grew up and rode bicycles with, or that particular cousin or whatever, you know, or that particular, like I'm telling you, man, I could go on and on for days.
4: Yes,
9: about
4: you
9: that.
4: Could. And we're not going to let you. We're not going to let you because you will go deep. Don't
9: I
4: do
9: sure
4: it.
9: Sure will.
4: Go ahead, Gary.
7: All right, now that said it, y'all know what time it is. We're going to shalala, honey. We're going to complete this tomorrow. Kalua today, honey, is one of my favorite Kalua. My Kalua today, y'all, is dried apricot. On the high end, you say dried apricot. On the lawn, just say beautiful yellowish orange. That's your Kalua for today.
9: That's a beautiful Kalua. Y'all give it up for Gary with his team. All right, coming up, everybody has that one thing they refuse to let their partner handle. Trust me, some of y'all are going to feel called out. We're talking about the jobs you've completely taken away from your partner. Hit us up at 866-9-RICKY, 866-9-R-I-C-K-E-Y. 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Oh, you got

0: 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And trust me, some of y'all are going to feel called out. 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Oh, we got to get into this, man. This is a whole lot to unpack. 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
4: All right, 26 minutes after the hour, y'all. All right, y'all, this is about this one is about relationships, because everybody has that one thing they refuse to let their partner handle. It could be something small like ordering food, or something serious like dealing with the kids. There are just certain things where you're like, nah, baby, I got it. You know what I'm saying? So
6: this
4: conversation was going on online about things people refuse to let their partner do. And I already know some of y'all are going to feel attacked. And maybe you don't trust them, trust them to grocery shop, pack the kids' bags, plan a vacation, or even pick a restaurant. And sometimes, you know, it's not that they can't do it. They just don't do it the way that you want it done.
6: Right, Ricky. And let's just keep it real. Sometimes you have to take a job back. Like, if your man keeps shrinking your clothes in the dryer, maybe laundry is no longer his ministry. Or if your woman always gets lost when she drives, maybe you're back in the driver's seat. You know what
4: I mean? All right, that's right. So this morning we want to know, what's the one thing you refuse to let your partner handle? Hit us up at 866-9-RICKY, 866-9-R-I-C-K-E-Y-R. Rock, what you refuse to let Crystal handle?
22: Man, the last minute planning. Like, she's good with long-term management and planning, but when it's last minute, that's when her anxiety kicks in and she just starts, you know, just feeling like uncomfortable. So I got to take over when it comes to that last minute stuff.
4: Yeah, Special K.
2: Anything outside the house in terms of, like, our agreement is anything from the garage on out to the, you know, anything with the landscape, anything like that is my territory. Everything else in our life is on her, because she's just so much better than me at anything. Like, I can't keep nothing together. All I can do is work. Like, she handled everything. Without her, I'd be sleeping under a bridge.
4: Alfredo's.
6: Well, apparently it's uniforms, because my son wears a red shirt once a month. Today is not the day, but guess where he's on his way to school in the red shirt?
4: What?
6: I'm like, oh my gosh, Steve, not today.
22: Today ain't red shirt.
6: Today is not red shirt. It's one time a month. That's all he's got to remember.
4: No.
6: Oh, so bad.
23: You know what? I'm like a Special K. I handle everything house, anything landscaping, anything housekeeping, anything washing, all the domesticated stuff, that's me. But when it comes to, like, the money and the finances and stuff, I ain't gonna be able to do it. It's just too much to have to do the business and all of that stuff. I leave that to her, because I will mess something up and I don't want to.
4: Yeah, I like that too. The washing, the folding, the cleaning up, decorating, putting up. Yep. Anything on it. Now listen, I go out there and cut that grass too and trim those hedges.
23: Come on,
4: but
23: now.
4: That's an all day thing or whatever. And I change the brakes. I just do it all. But I don't like dealing with finances, right, Brett? I'm like you. Ooh. I don't want to sit there with no calculator, because I got a C in consumer math, but I ain't do no algebra. Everybody know I special ed when it comes to math.
2: I make it and I spend it.
23: Yeah.
2: That's all I do.
23: Yeah.
4: I'm
23: right.
4: I'm here.
2: She be putting it to the side and saving and all that.
23: But I don't want to mess up nothing. When you mess up something, it's so hard to fix it. You know, if you get a bill and you miss that bill and then you get a cutoff notice, you're like, oh, man, I did that. I didn't even know it was coming to my email. So, yes, please pass me by with all of that.
2: Yeah, man.
4: Gary, what are your thoughts?
22: Oh, I'm like,
4: who manage all your stuff? You do the outside. You know, you cut your grass sometimes, don't you, Gary?
22: I sure do. That was my first job. I do everything, but not as for, like,
23: that's where all your stuff be getting cut off.
22: Yeah. And you know, this is the truth. I was worried about my light bill today, because they sent me something in the mail, but I didn't know who did the lights out here in Atlanta.
4: Who do you think is gonna pay the light bill?
22: No, he handled all the snacks.
2: Yikes.
4: All right, let's go to the phone. 866-9-RICKY. Good morning.
24: And my name is Tina Phillips, and I'm calling from Columbus, Ohio. And my husband putting away the food when we're done eating. The man will put one green bean in a Tupperware container and put it in the refrigerator. He cannot put away anything. So that's my job.
25: My name is Bray, calling from Oklahoma City, OKC, baby. You know, really, honestly, my men always tell me that I'm too independent. You know what I mean? Like, I won't allow him to be the man, basically, and just, you know, provide for me and
3: cooking. I cook and I clean.
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9: I'm Carmen. 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
10: Oh, my God. My God.
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0: Ricky Smiley Morning Show, 12 minutes before the top of the hour, man. All right, this morning we are asking y'all, what's the one thing that you refuse to let your partner handle? And the answers are coming in super hot, Brigitte Tack.
1: Yeah, Rock T. Some people say they don't let their partner do their kids' hair because they already know that their ponytail is going to be hanging on for dear life. Others said they won't let their partner order food because they always forget something, or they'll come back with something completely different than what they asked for.
2: Oh, my gosh. And then you got the people who said, my partner is not allowed to plan the vacation because somehow you end up with a 6 a.m. flight, 3 layovers, a hotel 2 hours from everything, and an itinerary packed from sunrise to midnight.
3: Come on.
2: That is my husband. We get off the plane, and we got to start doing stuff. No relaxing, no unpacking. Like, who are you?
0: Like,
1: it's work still.
2: Oh, yeah. My right. Gosh. She's like Clark.
4: Straight to the beach with your suitcase and everything.
2: No, for real, Ricky. For real.
4: All right, I want to know what y'all think. 866-9. Ricky, let's go to the phones. Good morning.
5: Good morning. This is Yolanda, and I'm calling from Houston. And the one job my husband took away from me totally is cooking. But what got me was he absolutely asked me that I want to audition for the worst cooks of America. What?
6: The laundry. Billing. Paying payment.
7: Washing dishes. Tired of the dried up food on dishes.
8: Our laundry does not smell the same when we do laundry. He's been fired from laundry duty.
9: Yes, Kiki from Albany, and pretty much put the grocer up, go grocery shopping, washing. Well, he's good at washing. But other than that, let me handle all the household stuff, and you just sit back. I got everything.
10: Angela, and I'm calling from Michigan. One thing I refuse to let my partner do is cut my lawn. He goes round and round and round in circles and don't even realize when you're done, now you got to cut across the grass and there's a line there.
11: My name is Erica and I'm calling from D.C. And the one thing I refuse to let my partner do is plan our vacation. He would probably have us on separate flights if it was up to him, and he's too indecisive.
12: Her calling from Georgia. Trust my husband to pack to-go boxes. When the boxes come back home, there's only enough food in there for a bird.
4: Wait, oh my God.
2: Yeah. But,
4: let me tell you something. The devil is in the details. I just like somebody to help plan something but not bother me with all of the details, because it's useless information for me. You know what I'm saying? As long as it don't affect me in a negative way. If you got it and that's what you're good at, I don't need to know the details of it. You know what I'm saying? I just like for things to flow smooth, to keep your mind clear or whatever, because I have to be able to trust you, and that's what you do. What are you about to say?
2: I was just going to say, sometimes I think there's some method to these people's madness. Like, you try to screw up the washing, or you try to not wash the dishes good so you don't have that job.
1: You don't have to.
3: We don't want to do it.
2: I think there's something to that.
1: And I think, Ricky, for us as artists, we're so used to having to be the creatives and trying to keep our mind free that we need that person to just handle the details and get us what we need to do so
4: all
1: we can do it, and that's that.
4: Text messages with all of those details. it's really frustrating, because how can you write the jokes and write the lyrics if you got to deal with the transportation? Like, I don't even like talking to the driver. On the way to the show, you got butterflies in your stomach.
1: Right.
4: And driving like, well, where should I drop you? Sir, we not from here. You don't know. I don't know. And now you get caught up in the transportation and you can't focus on the joke. Now you're distracted. That stuff be important. It be detailed. Teeny tiny details that's important. If you can find somebody that can dig into the details and do it the way that you need for it to be done, and if there's some things that you could do to help your partner and she know that you do it best, and leave you alone while you're doing it, and let you do what you do. That makes a good partnership right there. Hey, if y'all were not able to get through, y'all can hit us up on our website, or hit us up at RickySmileyMorningShow.com. 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

0: I sure will. Good morning, everybody. You are listening to The Voice. Come on, dig me now. One and only, Steve Harvey. Got a radio show. Ain't God been good to me? But then again, ain't he been good to you too, though? I mean, really, man. Think of all the blessings God has given you. You know what? There's some good news today, though, y'all. In the face of the world being the way it is, the evilness that's out there, it just seems like that's all that's on the news sometimes. You know, we got news of parents not really standing up being parents. We got news stories of children turning on their parents. You got everything. The economy, you got places you thought used to be beautiful places to go. Now they got travel alerts. It's all over. But the good news is there's something that you can have in this relationship with God that gives you a way to deal with it all. And I'm not saying that it'll protect you from every single thing out there that's happening, because some things are going to happen to you. You're going to be in an accident from time to time. You're going to make a mistake and fall down from time to time. But man, wouldn't it be incredible for you if you understood that you had some insurance in all of this, that no matter what happened to you, you know, you were covered? You know, look, insurance companies, as good as they are, you know, like our friends at State Farm or any other insurance company, you know, they do some amazing things. Insurance is a really, really good thing to happen in the event that something happens to you. You know, you may not want to pay the premium, but guess what? In the event that something happens to you, that insurance is absolutely critical. Well, but guess what? They cover certain things. You can get life insurance. You can get auto insurance. You can get accident insurance. You can get health insurance. There is nothing that you can buy to safeguard you against life's decisions. You know, if you make a mistake, if you cheat, if you lie, if you fall down and you can't seem to get it together and you make a crazy decision about how you're going to go about securing an income, there are no policies you can buy for that. You can't buy a policy if you stop being the man you're supposed to be and give up on your children. You can't buy a policy if something happens as a mother and all of a sudden you're not the mother you're supposed to be. But there is some insurance coverage out there for you. And that relationship that you form with God, that friendship that you form with him, that alliance that you, that partnership, that prayer that you put in all the time, there is an insurance policy that you have taken out when you form a relationship with your Heavenly Father, when you form a friendship, when you form a bond, that protects you when these things happen, in the event that they happen. Now, here's the great thing about prayer. Prayer can head off some stuff from happening. It really, really can. Prayer can prevent some things from happening. You know, I'll give you an example in my life. Okay, here we go. Because, see, it's the best way for me to do it. Because, see, what I don't like to do is talk to people without letting them know, hey, look, I'm in this hole with you. I feel where you're at. Okay, here we go. I was making some decisions a few years ago because what I thought I was doing was counterbalancing something that was happening in my life. You know, I thought that since I wasn't happy, or for whatever the reason I thought I wasn't happy, if I, as wrong as I am, wanted to blame somebody else for my unhappiness, that's really, if I make a bad decision because I'm thinking I'm unhappy with somebody, hold upon. Two wrongs don't make a right. And I make a decision to do something wrong. And now the consequences come when I do something wrong. See, then I already know, as an intelligent thinking man, as most of you are, that when you do something wrong, that, you know, there is a consequence for that. I teach that to my sons. When you do something wrong, there is a consequence. So as an adult, I fully understood the consequence. And so what I was doing was I was making some decisions that was causing some consequences in my life, that was delaying my happiness, delaying my progress, causing my business not to go the way it could go, so forth and so on. Well, what I started doing was I took out this insurance policy called prayer, and I started putting it in my mix on a daily basis. And then I started putting it in my mix, you know, 2-3 times a day. And then I found myself using it all the time. And then I really started putting it in when I didn't need any help, when I wasn't in trouble. I started putting insurance in. I started making deposits into the bank. I started paying my premiums down. And prayer is like a premium. You just pay into it. Then when situations started coming up now, that prayer that I had put in, that in those premiums I had paid, it started preventing me from making the decisions I was making in the past. Thus, I didn't have to suffer the consequences. Thus, my businesses didn't have to be delayed in its progress because I had put some payments on some premiums. I had taken out an insurance policy with my life, my real life. I'm talking about your life where you make your day-to-day decisions in. I'm not talking about, see, life insurance is only good if you die. God has a policy that's available for you while you living. See, in order for an insurance policy to pay, something bad got to happen. Now, there may be some others out there I don't know nothing about, but all the ones I got, my car insurance, they only come into play if I have an accident. I have an accident insurance policy where if something happens to me, I got accident. I got my voice is covered in case something happened to that. I got that. But I got to not be able to talk to cash that one. You understand? I mean, everything. I got homeowner's insurance. Don't nothing show up on my homeowner's insurance unless it's a flood, a fire, a theft. Something bad got to happen for my insurance to even make sense. When you take out the policy with your Heavenly Father, when you pay the premiums of prayer, and that's all it costs, man. You ain't got to have no money for this policy. I put into the policy, it pays me dividends and benefits for living. Ain't nothing got to go wrong for me to cash in on this policy. I use this policy for good things. I give you an example. I use this policy to ask God to watch over my family when I travel. Make the decisions to pay your premiums in prayer. Talk to your Heavenly Father. Get you some insurance in your life. And when you have little things like that, keep on stepping, man. God loves you, man. Man, I sure hope you talk to God today, because guess what? He sure would like to hear from you. That's for sure.
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0: Ladies and gentlemen, boys and girls, truck drivers, skydivers, anybody ever bungee jump, snowboarders, cliff diving in Acapulco, How about if anybody that has ever got in a submarine and went to see what was down there? I'm talking to everybody. I'm talking to anybody that's emotionally imbalanced. And I don't mean in the technical way. I mean somebody recently told you, you know what, you crazy. I'm talking to you. I'm saying good morning. Maybe you ain't crazy. Maybe you just different. Keep on doing you and being you, because that's who we are on the Steve Harvey Morning. Simply who we are. Shirley Strawberry, Carla Farrell, Mississippi Monica, Junior, the comeback kid, and the legend that is Nephew Tommy. Junior, home of the Super Bowl bound Titans. That is cream. That is, Junior, what's on your mind, Damon?
1: Let me ask you this, Uncle. Do you remember the first person that told you, that looked you in the eye and said, "You crazy?" And you saw that look and you responded, "No, I'm not." How did you feel, and who was it?
0: Miss Patterson told me I was crazy in the sixth grade.
2: Your teacher?
0: My French teacher, Miss Patterson. She was the first person told me I was crazy. Mr. Shelton, Bob Shelton, my chemistry teacher in high school, told me I was crazy. My mother never called me crazy, but she kept saying something wrong with you. She used to take me to prayer every Friday to have me pray for. Something wrong with this boy.
3: Something ain't right.
4: She see you all the time.
0: If it ever come to his head, he just say it. I don't know what's wrong with him. So I've kind of heard it all my life. And I knew there was nothing wrong with me. I just knew something was wrong with everybody else that was saying that.
1: Okay, so, well, I got a follow-up question. What makes you in your mind just say what's in there and then come out? What makes you do that?
0: I don't know, man. I can't stop it. I can't, man. Because it's like, you know, it's what's crazy about it, Junior, is God gave me this gift. I'm extremely quick-witted.
4: Yeah.
0: And all it is sometimes the filter's on and sometimes it's off. Like, let me tell you if I'm hungry, that probably ain't your best time to talk to me, because the filter's off, because I'm focused on where I'm going to go get something to eat.
1: Okay.
0: If I'm sleepy, when I'm finna shut it down, the first thing I shut down is the filter. So it's gone. Now, this ain't, you want to get it in the face? Talk to me when I'm sleeping. If I'm talking to a lot of people about a serious subject, and then you come out of left field from nowhere, you finna get it. And then when I'm on the radio, sometimes, man, I just be sitting up here, man, and just stuff just pop out.
4: Firing off. Okay. Just firing off. All right, guys. Coming up in 32 minutes after, we will run that prank back with the nephew right after this.
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21: What I got is I've already loaded up the vehicle. Evidently, it just got in here to the dealership this morning. I just put it on the truck. I should be at you guys' place probably somewhere around 1:30. Is somebody going to be there?
22: Sir, I think you have the wrong address. We don't have a vehicle, or we didn't order a vehicle, so I think you might have gotten the paperwork mixed up or something.
21: No, I don't have any paperwork mixed up here. This is Wilkins, right?
22: Well, this is Mrs. Wilkins. I mean, that's my husband.
21: Right. Let me look at my notes on here. I got a GL550 SUV, Mercedes-Benz, black on black. Well, got that on the truck.
22: We didn't order a car. We didn't order a car. So I don't think. Wait. What address are you delivering it to?
21: I got some notes here. It says this is a special delivery.
22: Uh-huh.
21: Please put bow on top of it.
22: Uh-huh.
21: It's a Christmas present, and we're going to West Timberlake.
22: West Timberlake. No, that's not our address. And you sure it's for a delivery for Wilkins?
21: Well, let's see here. Purchased by Mr. Wilkins. Going to Sandra?
22: Going to who?
21: Sandra. Now, is there a Sandra that lives there?
22: Sandra is his ex-wife. I am his current wife. So you're telling me that he orders a car for her for Christmas?
21: From what I understand, man, looking at the title and everything, this thing's been paid in full.
22: He bought her a car?
21: Are you saying there's no Sandra there, man? What are you telling me?
22: I am telling you that it sounds to me as if he bought a car for his ex-wife. That's how you said this is Sandra? Sandra, what's that address again? Give me that address one more time.
21: Okay, wait a minute. I tell you what, let me try to call this other number, which is Mr. Cell phone number. I'll do that.
22: No, don't call any other number. What I need you to do is bring the car to my house. I'm going to fix this. He bought her a car. You bring the car to my house, and I'm going to handle it from here.
21: Well, ma'am, I'm supposed to take this over off of Timberlake. I'm supposed to take it out there.
22: That off of Timberlake. You're going to bring that to my house, and we're going to deal with it right here. I'm going to get Charles on the phone. We're going to get Sandra over here, and we're going to handle this right now. So you bring the car on over here. What's your name?
21: I'm Perkins, ma'am. I'm just a guy that drives a truck. I deliver these vehicles all day long. That's what I do.
22: Then you're going to go ahead and deliver it right over here. Bring it over to my house now. I'm going to call her, get her over here. I'm going to get him, and we're going to see why the hell he done bought her a car.
21: Okay, well, I mean, I don't mean any harm. Is there any possibility that maybe she deserves it and he wanted to give
22: she
21: it to her?
22: She deserves it. She don't deserve no car. She's the ex-wife. Did you miss the point that I said I'm his current wife? If he's going to be buying any type of car, the car should have been for me. I'm the one cooking, cleaning, ironing, all

0: purchased about, but right at a month ago, but it just got delivered in last night.
1: Oh, so it was a special order car. Okay.
0: Well, I mean, it's the GL550. It's the biggest SUV they got.
1: Okay, a SUV. Okay, Now, wait, when he came in, did you see him when he came in to buy the car? Was he with somebody?
0: Ma'am, I don't work inside the dealership, ma'am. I just drive the cars and deliver them.
1: Mm-hmm. Well, how much was the car? How much was the car?
0: Right here on the sticker says $98,000.
1: $98,000. He paid cash for it? You said it was paid in full.
0: I don't know how, if he charged it or whatever, but it says paid in full.
1: But you said it was paid in full. So you mean to tell me this fool that bought a car for his ex-wife and paid in full, it was $98,000? I mean, I really want you to try to explain that to me. Is that what you're saying?
0: Ma'am, you asking me to explain some stuff that seems like he needs to be explaining to you.
1: Well,
0: I'm
1: you
0: just trying to drive
1: to deliver the car, so you have to have the information that I need to know. I'm trying to figure some out right here, because when his gets home, it is on and popping up in here.
0: Now what's this right here? This is they've got a personalized license plate.
1: Say what? What you say?
0: There's a personalized license plate here. I guess they'll put those on when I get there. They're inside the vehicle.
1: Personalized license plates, like, so you have to, like, special order those, right?
0: I'm assuming it's got Love X on here.
1: What'd you say?
0: L-U-V-X, so a Lovex or Love X.
1: You know what? Okay, let me get my stuff together. This is how people get their killed. I'm going to get your case. You know what? Bring the car to my house. That's what you do. You bring the car over here. You understand?
0: Ma'am, I'm supposed to take this to Timberlake. Off of Timberlake. West Timberlake Drive.
1: You're supposed to take the car to? Bring that to my house right now. Anybody going to be driving a new car, it's going to be me. I can't believe that bought that enough car. You bring that car over here, and you bring it here right now. I need to be your next delivery, because I'm going to get on this phone, and I'm going to figure out what the going on over here. I can't believe he bought this stuff for a car.
0: Slow down here, and I got one more note on here, too.
1: What's the other note?
0: It says, Vernetta. Now, you're Vernetta?
1: Yes, I'm Vernetta.
0: Okay, it says Vernetta.
1: Mm-hmm.
0: This is nephew Tommy. You just been pranked by your husband, Wilkins. Vernetta, this is nephew Tommy, baby, from the Steve Harvey Morning Show. Your husband got me pranked.
1: You was about to get his killed. It was going to be some in this house. Oh, my God. I'm going to need me a drink.
0: Hey, I got to ask you one more thing, baby. What is the baddest, and I mean the baddest, radio show in the land?
1: The Steve Harvey Morning Show. Boy, I thought this was over. I was going to take that truck and run over it.
2: Ta-da!
3: Finish. All right, nephew, thank you. Coming up next, ask the CLO, our Chief Love Officer, Steve Harvey, in the building. Right after this,
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0: 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Coming up at the top of the hour in entertainment news, would you care if your adult children no longer wanted to carry your last name? Well, Brad Pitt doesn't seem to mind. We'll talk about it. Also, we're going to talk about the Chinese billionaire that paid close to $5 million for a wife, and now he wants his money back. We'll talk about that all coming up. Yeah, at the top of the hour.
1: No.
0: Top of the hour, but right now it is time to ask the CLO, our Chief Love Officer, Steve Harvey. This is from Mac in Killeen. Mac writes, I'm getting married in December and will have to live full time with my wife. I have never used the bathroom around her and she hasn't used it around me, all because she thinks it's gross. How do I ease her into that normal part of being married?
2: No, let me explain something to you. The reason he done wrote in to us about this bathroom issue, because he knows.
0: Yeah.
2: Even with the door shut.
0: What are you saying? Yeah.
2: He know. What's his name, Shirley?
0: His name is Mac. He's out of Killeen.
2: Mac?
0: Yeah.
2: Mac, that's an old name. Mac.
0: Mm-hmm. Mm-hmm.
1: Yeah.
2: Mac know, even with the door shut, the seepage.
0: Wow.
2: The stuff that crawls under the door. Through the keyhole on the door lock. Once that get out in the hallway, he ain't gonna be able to explain this here.
0: So, what's he? How's he gonna do it?
2: The best thing Mac to do is he's got to do anti-pollutant tactics. What Mac gonna have to do is he gonna have to have two garbage cans. He's going to have two garbage cans in the bathroom when he go there. Just every time you go to the toilet, you know you finna sit down on it. Just reach out to bring two garbage cans in there.
0: That doesn't go with the decor, though.
2: No. Well, he going to take them out. But he got to start fires in both of them garbage cans.
3: God.
2: Only way to kill that stench if you got to have burn off.
0: This is too much.
2: You gotta have
0: a shouldn't get married.
2: Oxygen eating fire got to be in that bathroom fully ablaze in them cans.
0: The wedding is off. He's got to do all of that.
2: Mac.
0: Yeah.
2: Mac got stuff in him, man. He can't explain.
0: Mac. Moving on to Carmella in Dearborn. Carmella writes, I told my boyfriend that I was considering getting braces. He said to go for it, and he said a nice set of teeth would make me look a lot better. His response hurt, even though he said he was just being supportive. Was it supportive or was it mean? Which one?
2: I don't think it was either one of them. I just think it was just honesty.
0: You just need those teeth.
2: See, that's the reason. That is the number one reason.
0: Here we go.
2: Lie.
0: Uh-huh.
1: Yeah.
2: We lie.
0: Uh-huh. Uh-huh.
2: Then when he take the time to tell the truth, now we got a letter writing in to the radio station.
3: What her mouth look like, though?
2: Oh, man, it look like, she the... Well,
0: she's
2: cute, but have you seen the mascot for Bucky's?
3: Yeah.
1: The beaver.
0: Because he said it would make her look a lot better. Go for it. That's what he said.
2: So that means two things didn't happen.
0: What?
2: Number one, you are outstanding in the bed.
0: Ooh. Because he put up with the teeth. Oh, with the raggedy mouth.
2: About your raggedy mouth.
3: She fine.
2: But now that you want to get some braces.
0: Yeah, he said it. A nice set of teeth would make her look a whole lot better. That's what he said.
3: I'm so glad you said something. Yeah.
1: Oh, just put sauce on it, Tom.
0: I thought you'd never ask. One
3: Ooh, I thought right. you wasn't going to ever bring this up.
2: Boy, because you good as long as you don't say nothing.
0: Moving on to Perry in New Brunswick. Perry writes, our four-year-old grandson snuck into our bedroom at the same point during the night. At some point during the night, and fell asleep on a chair in our room. He saw one of his granddad's greatest performances that night, and we didn't know he was there until he started crying. How do we explain to him what we saw, what he saw?
3: Oh, Paw and, Paw. Paw Paw putting it down, baby.
0: Do we have to tell his parents one of his greatest performances?
2: Let's just get to the part of this that nobody wants to talk about.
0: What?
2: Why was the baby crying? did he witness that while he was sitting there, he started crying? Well, because if he's four, he's seeing something happening that he don't know what it is. Mm-hmm. And he's hearing things. First of all, why you hurting my grandmama?
0: One of his greatest performances. Uh-huh.
2: Why is granddaddy hollering like that?
0: Shut up, Tommy.
2: Why is granddaddy keep questioning grandmama like that?
1: What is he asking?
0: That has nothing to do with what they asked.
2: That's what it is. It is. What's my name? I was over there saying, it's granddaddy. It's granddaddy. He kept asking grandmama what his name was. I kept going, granddaddy, but he didn't hear me.
1: Papa.
2: It was a lot of noise going on. I ain't know.
0: Well, now the grandparents are traumatized. What do they say to the little boy? What do they say to the 4-year-old baby?
3: He needs therapy. He needs therapy. Yeah.
0: And they want to know, do they have to tell his parents?
2: No, but you need to.
0: What are they going to say?
2: Hey, me and Ruby Jean Me and Ruby Jean the other night was in the room, and the boy come in the room. Now, of course, now we don't see him come in the room, and he just sat in the chair. He was quiet somewhere in the night. And then me and Ruby Jean was in here being in a situation, you know, like an entanglement or something. And then all of a sudden... And I was in there, and Lord have mercy, I'm just going to be honest with you. I don't know where I came from that night, but I was outstanding. And all of a sudden, he started crying. And I went, he saw the whole thing. Well, Daddy, what you mean he saw the whole thing? He saw what? Me and Ruby Jean.
0: Your mama. Coming up at the top of the hour, we will have some entertainment news for you right after this.
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0: Angelina Jolie and Brad Pitt's son Maddox has officially dropped his famous dad's last name of Pitt. An LA judge granted 25-year-old Maddox's petition to legally change his name from Maddox Jolie Pitt to Maddox Jolie after no objections were raised during the hearing. Maddox follows several of his siblings, Shiloh, Zahara, and Vivian, who have also dropped or admitted Brad Pitt's last name following the high-profile divorce and ongoing legal battles with their mom, Angelina Jolie. Now, and Brad Pitt doesn't seem to mind. He hasn't spoken out about it publicly.
2: It's all these the African kids.
0: Just Sahara.
3: Which one she couldn't comb their hair? Which one was that?
0: Zahara.
2: She had about four or five of them she couldn't comb fix their hair.
0: Zahara is their
2: I'll tell you which one.
0: Okay,
2: tell me their names.
0: Shiloh.
2: Well, see, mm-hmm. that's sometimes white people pick like cowboy names for their kids. Mm-hmm.
0: Vivian.
2: Yeah, Vivian could be black.
0: Mm-hmm. Yeah, I had a cousin named Vivian.
2: Vivian, Zahara. If you put an extra E on it, that's black. Sahara, that's black. Nobody named their kids after the desert but black people.
0: Zahara went to Spellman, yeah.
2: Oh,
3: she black.
2: Yeah.
3: That's mm-hmm. why they couldn't call me hair.
2: And what's the boy name that went to court?
0: Maddox.
2: Yeah, he might be black.
0: He's Asian,
3: black
0: I think.
3: He's Asian.
0: Yeah.
12: Oh, he's Asian.
2: Did they have any kids they self? Was Angelina?
0: Yeah, I believe Shiloh and I think Vivienne were theirs.
12: And mm-hmm. Knox. They had three kids.
0: Yeah, because they had twins. Did they have a set of twins?
12: Yes.
0: But yeah,
2: wait,
0: Shiloh.
2: Don't want the name Pitt?
0: Yeah.
2: God, dogs. That's a heat.
3: What was Pitt doing over there?
2: Nothing. Not a thing.
0: So would you guys
12: say Jesus?
0: Yeah.
2: Well, if all them kids don't want his name, if he ain't showing up, I don't know what he's doing. I don't like getting.
0: Yeah, we don't know. We're
2: Brad
0: not
2: Pitt might be a great dad, man. Mm-hmm. You don't never know.
0: We don't know.
2: You know. Yeah,
0: so would you guys care if your kids dropped your last name? Would you care?
2: I'd kill every last one of them.
0: Oh, man. Right there.
3: Yeah, you can drop
2: my whole life and got you where you want to be. Now you want to go somewhere and change your name to what?
0: Mm-hmm. Yeah.
12: They're using their mother's maiden name.
0: Yeah. They're just using her.
2: Now my daughter that's married, Carly, her last name, you know, Raymond. So.
0: Mm-hmm.
12: Yeah.
2: But I walked her down the aisle and gave her to him.
0: Yeah. All right. Moving on, guys. In Chinese culture, you know, it's customary for the man to pay his girlfriend's family a very large sum of money when he asks her to marry him, right? Well, that's exactly what crypto billionaire Justin Sun did. Sun reportedly paid $4.5 million to the family of Chinese actress Jing Tian to marry her. Now the relationship is over and Sun is suing Tian's family to get the money back. Sun told online sources that
2: Shirley, what do his boy have to do with this? You keep saying his son. What his son got to do with
3: it? No, that's the last name, that's his son.
0: Justin's son is his name. I love it though.
2: So I ain't following this story at all.
4: Is the filter off?
2: I kept trying to figure out whose son.
0: What are you talking about?
2: The boy wants some money back. What's his son? Where is he?
0: No, his name is Justin's son.
2: Oh, that's his last name.
0: Yes, sir. It is. He paid the family money, almost $5 million, actually $4.5 million. Now he wants it back because Justin's son claimed that Tien demanded $50 million up front to go through with the egg retrieval procedure, and that upset him. He got mad about that, so he called it quits with her. And
2: $50 million?
0: $50 million. She wanted $50 million to start egg retrieval to have kids. Yep.
2: $50 million. I'd do an egg transplant.
0: Yeah. Yeah, because the deal was, you know, he would pay them and they would start a family after marriage. And then she said, sure, you know, we could do the egg retrieval, but I need $50 million up front. So he got mad. I mean, understandably so.
2: $50 million.
0: $50 million. Yeah, he's a billionaire, so he does have egg money. Your famous word, Steve. I got egg money.
2: You put that egg in my stomach right now. Matter of fact, you ain't even got to put it. I just swallow it.
0: She said that she showed poor judgment in men, and she will never again sell her love for money.
2: That's a lie.
0: You think so?
2: Girl, you went with him because he was a billionaire.
0: He paid your family $4.5 million.
2: And they wanted you to go with him because they got money.
4: Exactly.
0: Mm-hmm.
4: Right.
0: Yeah, she's an actress. She is an actress, so
3: she ain't making that.
0: Maybe she's making a little change. Well, moving on. Finally, a white female social media influencer claims she is receiving death threats after she posted a negative encounter that she had on a recent flight. On Instagram, she said she asked a male passenger that was boarding behind her to help her lift her carry-on bag to the overhead bin. In the video, she said he flat out said, "No, I'm good. You can get it." She said she was holding up the boarding pass as the man stared at her, causing her to get flustered and overcome with anxiety. She said she had to stand on the seat to put her suitcase up. She called the man rude AF and fueled online debates with commenters that called her entitled and clueless. So do you think guys should help women?
4: Not if I'm with my wife, I can't. No, we can't.
3: I don't think it should be expected.
12: Check your bag.
4: I say sit it in your lap.
0: Coming up in 20 minutes. Thank you, guys. All right. Coming up in 20 minutes after. So chivalry is dead on this show.
3: No.
0: We'll tell you which chain restaurants are on the top of the list in a recent poll right after this.
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1: Did I say outhouse?
3: What the hell is going in here?
4: Real dinner right
1: there. She combined Roadhouse with Outback. I meant Outback. Anyway, okay, Olive Garden first opened in 1982.
3: Olive Garden is number one. Who number two?
1: The only age group where a casual dining restaurant other than Olive Garden took the number one spot was with Gen Z, and they crowned Junior's favorite restaurant, Chili's, as their all-time favorite.
5: Yeah, I'll tell you. What am I trying to tell? I've been trying to tell y'all. Tell them, Junior. I've been trying to. This is the reason why me and my mama don't eat now, because she a baby boomer. She told me, let's go to Olive Garden. I wish I would. You better cut this 2 for $30. I ain't ate with my mama in 10 years. Because she keep wanting to go to Olive Garden. I don't want to be in here with all these grapes and vines and stuff, all this breadstick. Come over here and get these tortilla chips. Get all this we got over here. Get this chicken fries.
3: But Junior.
5: Get this smash burger. Get these wings. This platter.
3: But Junior.
5: What are we doing?
3: Junior, don't they have that good salad, though, at Olive Garden?
1: Yes. With the
5: breadstick. What we got at Chili's, though. Have you seen it? Oh, my gosh. Oh, you didn't know, man. All our tomatoes are even because I seen the slicer. You got to go in the back and they let me see the slicer. This slicer is just as even, and they lay them out in a you know, a roundabout way, like you get three on the left and three on the right, and then they put the salad in the middle. What is y'all talking about? They can put your salad any kind of way at Olive Garden. That's why I don't go in there. I kick the table over at Olive Garden. I walk right on out.
1: And you haven't eaten with your mom in 10 years?
5: My mom in there by herself. I dropped off and left. I was across the street at Chili's. She saw me.
0: And who is we? Talk about we put the tomatoes. Who is we? You
5: me
0: own
5: and
0: Chili's?
5: And somehow they let me help.
1: You know,
5: when I go in,
1: Chili's.
5: I put my name
3: Chili's
5: in.
3: Chili's beat out Cracker Barrel.
1: Okay. Yeah.
4: Save those jokes.
1: Yeah.
3: Man, I used to love
0: and Texas
3: Cracker
0: Roadhouse. They got some
4: Texas Roadhouse, but now they got some good bread over there.
3: Ain't Texas Roadhouse, don't they have the fried pickles?
0: Well, they have those rolls
1: in there.
3: Rolls.
0: Going in there.
4: With some honey butter.
0: Can't go there.
5: Can't go in there right now.
1: Why not?
3: Why? What's happening?
5: But look at the time.
4: Yeah. Look, kind of racist. What's it called?
1: Yeah. Oh.
4: Yeah.
1: Oh. Okay.
6: Mm-hmm.
1: All right.
3: I wasn't going
1: there. All right,
3: no
1: guys. Some good news. Steve is back and Sister Odell is back. She's up next right after this.
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0: ladies and gentlemen, as promised, she's been out for a little while. Must have
1: been me, Lord.
0: But she's back, Sister Odell.
1: Must have been me.
2: Sister Odell.
1: My Lord, my Lord, my Lord. Good morning, everyone.
0: Well, good morning.
3: Morning, Sister Odell.
1: Been gone for a little while. You know, Steve ain't here. I can't come, so you know.
0: Yeah, that's exactly what I was going to ask you. Do you always take off when Steve's off?
1: I don't take off. If Steve not here, how is I'm going to be here?
3: Oh, okay. Just pulling that curtain all the way back. Okay.
1: Everybody know who this is.
0: What did you do during your time off, Steve? Sister Odell.
1: Same thing, you know.
3: Same thing.
1: I was holding the vigil on him, you know, praying for him and everything that he come out on the other side, and God keep him grace and mercy, you know. Mm-hmm. But he complains so much, you know, when he down, he don't. He's not a good patient at all.
0: Oh, he's not? Oh.
1: No, he want everything his way. You know, you're in the hospital. This what they serving.
3: Oh, he didn't like the food.
0: Oh, he wanted special food.
1: Nah, he don't order something else. Talking about what else you got. This is it.
0: What about the gowns, the robes they had to put on, the gowns?
1: He had one on. Girl, I laughed so hard. He had one and it didn't have two strings on it.
0: Uh-huh. And what happened?
1: And so he stood up and he couldn't close it. So he took the one string and wrapped it around himself. If you know what I mean.
3: Okay.
1: Went down that hallway just as proud and high.

0: was yourself. On all that medication.
1: Uh-huh.
0: This old black nurse stopped me and said, you know, get your in that room.
2: She wasn't having it, huh?
0: Yeah, you could tell she'd been somebody's mother for a long time. So she
2: yes.
0: guided him on back in the room. He set his little half-high tail down. You know, he don't do drugs, so when you put some in him, it take full effect. So he was on anesthesia, but had the same effect as meth, though. He was just in there.
1: Sit down.
0: He's in there just high. Ooh, that boy was high talking.
2: Well, is that all you did? Did you have any fun for yourself? Did you do anything fun?
0: Yeah, I was out in California. And,
1: I saw
0: a couple girls that I went to school with. We had a little reunion. We was out there just talking about the past and everything. Got to laughing about the men's and everything in our lives, you know.
2: Who was it?
0: I ain't bragging or nothing, but I've had the most famous men's than the rest of them. You know, they just had regular men's, you know.
2: Oh, you had celebrities?
0: Know, a man that, you know, had a, you know, bricklaying, worked at the bricklaying company. You know, that ain't nothing to brag about.
2: Right. What'd you have?
0: I'd throw Satchel Paige on them in a minute.
3: So you just name drop it.
0: No, who is you? You know, I'm talking about. That one of them talking about I was dating a pastor. I said, what's his name? Reverend Jennings. I said, don't nobody know him. Well, who do you think? I said, Frederick Douglass. Now what? Let them know.
2: All right. Well,
0: one of them got to brag, and you know, just because they was with Ralph Abernathy, gonna brag about that.
2: And what did you brag? What'd you come back with?
0: No, I can't tell you what I said on that.
2: Oh, okay. All right. Well, Sister Odell, we're glad you're back. Thanks for stopping by. Coming up next, it is The Nephew and today's prank phone call right after this.
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3: Coming up at the top of the hour, it is my strawberry letter, and the subject is, I can't keep lying about my injury. I can't keep doing it, okay?
4: Well, stop!
3: We'll get into that and find out what that's all about in just a few, because right now it is time for the nephew with today's prank phone call. Nephew, what you got?
5: They about to turn your lights off. We all done had them turned off before. Don't sit on here and act like you ain't never had them turned off. I didn't have them turned off.
3: Mm-hmm. Oh, yeah. Uh-huh. Oh, yeah. Go ahead. You're not lying. No lies told.
5: My daddy knew how to turn them back on. Let me stop. Anyway, they had to turn your lights off. They about to turn your lights off. Let's go.
6: Hello? Hello, I'm trying to find Gerard, please.
7: Get us now.
6: Hey, Gerard, how you doing? This is Mason, man. I'm the guy that turns the lights on and off if you haven't paid your bill. And I'm over here at your house. I'm actually getting ready to turn the lights off, but I'm trying to... it's a courtesy call we're supposed to give. If people can pay their bill before we turn them off, then we collect and we keep moving.
7: Who are you again?
6: I'm Mason. Exactly, sir.
7: And you say you got
6: to
7: do what?
6: I'm getting ready to turn the lights off because the bill hasn't been paid. I'm getting ready to turn the power off. Are you here at the house?
7: No, I'm at work.
6: Okay. Well, listen, is there anyone at the house that can make a payment?
7: Make a payment?
6: The payment right now that I have is $221.36. Is that right?
7: For what? The electric?
6: For the electric bill. Yes, sir.
7: No, sir. No, there's nobody at the house, and I don't think I owe that much.
6: Well, that's what I have right now. It's $221.36.
7: Now, see, my wife, she already paid that, see.
6: Okay, well, they don't have a record of that. I'm in your driveway right now. I'm getting ready to turn this thing off until a payment has been made.
7: Well, see, there's nobody home right now.
6: Okay, well, if no one is here, then I have to follow through and continue and go ahead and turn the power off until everything is rectified.
7: Oh. You in my driveway?
6: I'm in your driveway. So is there anyone here? Or how far are you from here?
7: I'm at work. I can't get off right now, but you got to get out my driveway.
6: No, sir. I'm not going to be able to leave your driveway until I actually turn the power off.
7: Can't turn my power off. I got food in the refrigerator. My kid got fish that, you know, come on, man.
6: Well, what do you mean you got fish? What does that mean?
7: I can be there in 30 minutes to give you the cash right now.
6: Sir, what do you mean when you say you got fish?
7: Fish tank.
6: Oh, a fish tank. You have a fish tank? Okay, well, sir, I understand that, but...
7: Sir, I'll be there in 30 minutes. You stay right there. Don't touch nothing, okay?
6: So I can't be here 30 minutes. I can't wait that long.
7: 30 minutes, I'll be there with cash, and I'll pay you, with a 200 what?
6: We don't accept cash, sir. We're going to need a money order.
7: I don't have time to go to. I'll be there with the cash. 30 minutes.
6: I can't take cash. Are you listening to me, sir?
7: Are you listening to me?
6: I'm listening to you. I can't take cash. I need a money order.
7: I'll be there in 30 minutes, okay?
6: Sir, I have to turn your power off if you're not here. I give everybody 10 minutes. 10 minutes where they can pay it or we can actually turn it off. Now you tell me what you want me to do.
7: I'm gonna call my wife real quick, all right? Real quick.
6: Sir, I don't have time to call you. I don't have time for that.
7: First of all, sir, you get me upset. My wife don't mess up bills, okay? First of all. Okay.
6: Okay, if she doesn't mess up bills, then what the hell is going on?
7: I don't know. I'm going to call her real quick. We'll get this straight. Okay?
6: Okay, well, sir, I don't have real quick time. What we have to do right now is I have to do this. I have to either turn your power off, you get it turned on. Now, listen, I can come back and turn this thing right back on next week. It'll be a $150 penalty.
7: But to reconnect me. First of all, you need to get the out of my yard, first of all. So I call your supervisor.
6: Sir, I'm here because I'm supposed to be here. I'm here because you haven't paid your bill.
7: I'm going to call my wife and look at this straight right now.
6: I'm here because you haven't paid your bill.
7: I paid my bill. My wife paid my bill.
6: Well, how do you know she paid it? Because you don't know it. You don't know anything.
7: Hold up. Sir, trust me. My wife paid the bill. It's a mistake in your system. Get out of my yard now.
6: Are you at Avenue?
7: Yeah, that's correct. But what?
6: I'm in the right place, sir, and you haven't paid your bill, and I've been ordered to turn it off.
7: I tell you what I'm going to do. I'm going to be there in 30 minutes.
6: I'm not going to be here in 30 minutes, okay? Are you listening? I'm turning this off in the next 5 minutes.
7: Do not touch my wife paid the bill. Leave my left.
6: Your wife hasn't paid the bill. Now, maybe your wife is out lallygagging, doing something else.
7: Whoa. First of all, you keep her out of this, all right? Okay.
6: You're the one that brought her in. You're the one that keeps
7: telling me what she has done and what she hasn't done.
1: Listen, kick my... Hey, that's why I draw the line. I'll be there in 30 minutes. Me and you can talk.
7: I'm not going to continue to go back and forth with you, sir. I don't have 30 minutes. I got 10 minutes. You understand me?
1: I'm going to leave right now. I'm going to get in the car right now, okay? I'll be there in 30 minutes.
7: Sir, I don't have 30 minutes. I'm turning it off. You can call downtown and get headquarters to turn it back on, and we'll come back out here, and it's a reconnect fee for $150.
1: So I got to come up with $300. Oh, hell no.
7: Bill is $200-something, and that's going to be a $150 reconnect fee.
1: That's some What the f***? No, hell no. Hey, I'll be there in 10 minutes.
7: Okay, well, sir, I've told you before, you have 5 minutes to get here.
1: No, listen. Let me call my neighbor real quick. Hold on.
7: I don't have time for you to click over and call other people, sir. Is there somebody that can give me a money order right now?
1: Yeah. Right now, I can get you a money order. In 5 minutes.
7: Okay, now who's going to do that?
1: I don't know. I call my wife.
7: I told you, your wife is the reason why you're in this situation.
1: I'm going to report you to your supervisor.
7: How are you going to report me when I'm out doing my job? You should report your wife for not doing what she's supposed to be doing.
1: Okay, listen.
7: I don't care what you say. Do you want your lights on or off when you get here?
1: I want my lights on. What the f*** do you have lights on?
7: Your lights are getting turned off in the next 2 minutes because your wife didn't pay the damn bill.
1: I'll tell you.
7: Excuse me?
1: I'll tell you. Listen, keep my wife's name out your mouth.
7: Hey, I tell you what. You know what my supervisor would tell you?
1: I don't give a what your supervisor would tell me.
7: He would tell you that you have been talking to Nephew Tommy from the Steve Harvey Morning Show. You just got pranked.
1: I was on my way to...
7: Your co-worker got you. Joseph, he got you.
1: I'm gonna get his... Man, don't do that no more, man. You had me...
7: Hey, I got one more thing to ask you, man. What is the baddest radio show in the land?
1: Come on, man. Steve Harvey Morning Show. The Nephew Tommy.
5: Ignorant. Stupid at his best.
3: Too always.
5: You know, when you put a patent on stupid, you know, you just ride it because it's my patent. I just put it on now. Stupid will be in Roanoke this coming Saturday tonight. Roanoke, Virginia. Berglund Performing Arts Theater. Tickets on sale right now. The Nephew is coming to town, Roanoke, Virginia, as I bring my ignorance, my stupidity, all of my foolery wrapped up in a testimony at the same time. Won't he do it? Will he won't?
3: Yes, he will.
5: And yes, won't he will. Mm-hmm. All right. Mm-hmm. Ignorance at its best. Laying in the cut. Oh, my God. I got a lot laying in the cut. Comedy Zone. October. Where that's at? Greensboro, North Carolina. Nephew coming through there. Jacksonville, Florida. Halloween weekend. Nephew coming through there. It don't stop. I'm going to roll all the way. November the 14th. Pensacola, Florida. I will be coming through there at the Sanger Theater. And tickets are moving very rapidly in Pensacola. It is great to be...
3: Is
5: for
3: this
5: folks
3: a sermon
5: to come
3: now?
5: Out and see to my stupidity, purchase tickets for it, and get in line and wait and sit down and looking for ignorance to hit the stage. It's a beautiful thing.
3: You going to do any live pranks? Any more live
5: pranks?
3: Yes,
5: I am, sir. I made this box. It take too long. Yes, live on stage, pranking. Yes. Scared as all get out.
3: Yes,
5: somebody
3: going to
5: drive
3: up
5: my theater. I can do them live on box? Live. I got the right equipment to do them live on stage.
3: He does live pranks now when he goes out, Steve.
4: Oh, wow.
3: Yeah. He needs more security is what he needs.
5: I almost called you. One day I was on stage. I said, I better not do that because the whole theater going to hear you go straight ignorant.
4: Because right, the opening line is the F you won't. So
3: yeah. All right. Thank you, Nephew. Coming up next, my strawberry letter. The subject is I can't keep lying about my injury. We'll get into that right after this. 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
5: 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We could be reading your letter live on the air, just like we're going to read this one right here, right now, and you never know, it could be yours.
3: It could be yours. Buckle up and hold on tight. We got it for you. Here it is, the Strawberry Letter.
5: Thank you, nephew. Subject, I can't keep lying about my injury. Dear Stephen Shirley, I am married to the craziest man on the planet, and he's always looking to, quote, hit a lick so he can retire early. We've been married for 7 years, and we have already stopped sleeping together. It's a mutual thing and something that we don't ever talk about. But just because we aren't having sex, it doesn't mean he's not still madly in love with me. That's why I'm careful with my side dude, and we only have sex at work because I don't know if my husband has a tracker on my car or not. My coworker will stake out the men's bathroom, or he'll get the storage room for us and then text me to come meet him. On Friday, he told me that we'd be in the men's bathroom. It has urinals, so he usually has to hold me up against the wall, and we have sex like that. We tried to lean on the sink this time, but it wasn't sturdy enough, and it tipped over a little bit, and I fell to the floor. I landed on my left wrist, and I broke my baby finger as I braced myself for the fall. I managed to leave the bathroom quietly, but in severe pain. I called a friend of mine that is a pediatrician, and he hooked me up without doing an insurance claim. I went home with my hand bandaged, and since I'm fair-skinned, my left thigh was a dark purple color. I lied and told my husband that I tripped over a box at work. The first thing he asked was if I filed a claim. He's more concerned about suing my job than he is about my injury. I told him that it was my fault, but he wants to file a claim anyway. He told me that he's going to talk to HR at my job because they're supposed to pay for everything. He also wants the paperwork from the doctor. I can't keep this lie up much longer. He's getting suspicious. What should I tell him? You know, see, that's the thing about lying right there. You got to keep telling them. You have to. You especially have to keep the lies going now, because if your husband finds out you've been having sex at work, your whole marriage is going to blow up. I don't care if you guys aren't having sex with each other. You said you and your husband aren't having sex, but that doesn't mean he's still not madly in love with you. Well, I don't think, you know, your husband wants to find out that you've been having sex in the men's room down at the job. This whole letter is just terrible because you're having sex in the most disgusting places. The storage room at work, the men's bathroom with urinals and all that. Nothing sexy about that. Just nasty. And what if a man comes in there? What if men come into the men's bathroom, you know, while you and your side dude are doing the do? Then what? The only thing you can do now is just to stand your ground about not filing this claim with your job and hope and pray that your husband will eventually let this go. Because telling your husband that you were having sex on the job with your side dude coworker in the men's bathroom, that's not an option at this point. It's just not an option. Steve?
1: Oh, my God. And, you know, y'all people kill me, Tama. I can't keep lying. Yes, you do. You have to keep lying. I can't keep lying. Okay, go in there and tell the truth. I keep telling y'all about this truth. Y'all ain't listening to me. I can't keep lying. You got to. You can't tell the truth. I see, y'all get mad at me because I'm a proponent of the lying. But then when you find yourself in this situation, then you start to understand the importance of a lie, the necessity of a lie, the need to lie, and the most important thing, the reason to lie. Yes, you've covered all the bases with this lie.
2: Yes.
1: Now, Shirley has said that going there and telling him you having sex at work is not an option. She know that. Everybody know that. Everybody heard this. You can't go in there and say that. Every woman listen to this that loves the truth. No, she can't go in there and tell the truth.
6: No.
1: So now why y'all mad at us when we lie? But every woman listening to this right now knows she cannot tell the truth. And you all are okay with it. This is a lesson about yourself. All of y'all lying, hypocritical people out there talking about, I tell the truth no matter what. Just tell me the truth. Go on in there. Tell your husband what you was doing, how you really hurt your hand. See? You see what I'm saying?
5: Not an option.
1: The lie is so necessary. You married to the craziest man on the planet. He always looking to hit a lick so he can retire early. Been married 7 years and we've already stopped sleeping together. It's a mutual thing and something that we don't ever even talk about. But just because we aren't having sex, it doesn't mean he's not still madly in love with me. Yes, it do. That's exactly what it means. He ain't in love with your ass no more. How you don't see that? What you making up stuff for? It doesn't mean we not madly in love with each other. Y'all ain't sleeping together. Now, you down somewhere sleeping with this dude on your job, but guess what? Y'all ain't sleeping together. You don't think he's sleeping with nobody? That's what you think? And you think she that's because he madly in love with you? That's what you think? Girl, bye. Girl, bye. When we come back, now you want to tell me that you sleeping with this dude only at work because you think he got a tracker on your car. That's easy to find out. Just like you got trackers, there's a device you can just buy at the spy store and run it next to your car and tell you if you got track on it.
5: All right. Hang on, Steve.
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5: 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The subject today is I can't keep lying about my injury. 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
1: All right, come on, Steve. Let's recap today's Strawberry Letter. The subject is, I can't keep lying about my injury.
2: Well, go tell the truth.
1: You can't do that.
2: Ladies, all of you hypocritical people who are listening to the show, I don't lie. Don't lie to me. Tell me the truth. You can't handle the truth, and lying is necessary. So since you are such a big proponent of telling the truth, and your letter says, I can't keep lying, it's time for you to go in there and tell the truth. Here's a woman been married 7 years, her and her husband have stopped sleeping together. It's a mutual thing and something that we don't ever talk about. What? Y'all don't even mention it? But just because we aren't having sex, it doesn't mean he's not still madly in love with me. That's exactly what that means. He been out of love with you. Y'all don't even talk about not having sex. Y'all just don't have it. See, you delusional, because you sitting up here talking about, it doesn't mean he's not still madly in love with me. You ain't madly in love with him. I got news for it. You know why? That's why I'm careful with my side, dude, and we only have sex at work, because I don't know if my husband has a track on my car or not. My coworker will stake out the men's bathroom, or he'll get the storage room for us and then text me to come meet him. On Friday, he told me that we'd be in the men's bathroom. It has urinals, so he usually has to hold me up against the wall, and we have sex like that. We tried to lean on the sink this time, but it wasn't sturdy enough, and it tipped over a little bit, and I fell on the floor. I landed on my left wrist, and I broke my baby finger, and I braced myself for the fall. I managed to leave the bathroom quietly, but in severe pain. What?
1: Yeah.
2: You ain't got no respect for yourself. You just a piece. Your side, dude, you a side piece. You the side. You like that other stuff at Popeyes that ain't the chicken. Don't nobody go to Popeyes cause of the size. They go in there for the chicken. Now they got nice sides. But that Popeye got chicken on it. Ain't none of the side. Popeye's chicken and biscuits. That's what's on the sign. If you ain't the chicken or the biscuit, you are not the star of this show. Waffle House. The star at the Waffle House is them waffles. Don't go in there and get that flat steak. It ain't on the sign. IHOP, International House of Pancakes. The star of these shows is they pancakes. Don't go in there and order spaghetti dinner. That ain't on the sign. Now they got it, but that ain't on the sign. You the side piece. That's why you up against the wall on urine. Your sex life is in storage rooms, buckets, supplies. You ain't even in a bed nowhere. You ain't even got a room down at the Motor Inn. Pull up your car to the door and dress from your trunk of your car. You ain't even in that club. You just in the trash room. Hey, I washed out a dumpster on my lunch break. Meet me down here.
1: Pretty much.
2: And you take your stupid down there. Now, you done set your up on the sink. It done snapped. Now, you done broke your finger. Now, I went home, my hand bandaged, and since I'm fair-skinned, my left eye got a dark purple color on it. I lied and told my husband I tripped over a box at work. So, now you work in a factory of some sort. I just figured that out. Because now you're in the supply room or you're in the men's bathroom. So you're in some type of warehouse setting because now you're tripping over boxes. All right. First thing he asked was, have a file a complaint. He's more concerned about suing my job than he is about my injury. You already got the injury. He's trying to make some money. The man that's still madly in love with you, you think, that who really don't give a about you, how could we turn this into a check? He ain't asked you nothing about how you did it. I told him it was my fault, but he wants to claim anyway. He told me he gonna go and talk to my HR, my job, because they supposed to pay for everything. He also wants the paperwork from the doctor. I can't keep this lie up much longer. He's getting suspicious. What should I tell him? This is what you do. You tell him you fell over at the box. Then you tell him you went in at HR. Then you get you some fake paperwork that shows you filed a complaint at your job. That's easy to do. All you got to do is ask the HR for if you want to file a complaint. They'll give you the paperwork. Tell them you want to remain anonymous. You get the paperwork. You fill it out. Mm-hmm. Now, you already said that I called a friend of mine that's a pediatrician, and he hooked me up without doing any insurance claim. So you already got people that already know how to lie. Now, the reason he did that for you, because he want to holler at you anyway. So now you call your friend up and tell him you need a little medical report for your husband because you're working on something. And he going to look at you with that little wink in his eye, and he going to want something in exchange for that. But you ain't got no problem with exchanging it, because you get slept with on top of urinals and in storage rooms. So you might as well just go on and see what Doc talking about, too. Go on, get your little paperwork claim, and now you have everything you need. You have the HR report, you have a medical prop from the doctor, and you tell him you fill it out, and you're just waiting.
1: For the settlement.
2: I can't keep this lie up much longer. You have got to keep this lie up. You have no choice. Lie, lie, lie, lie, lie. What is wrong with it?
1: Leave your comments
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1: 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Coming up next, it is Junior and Sports Talk right after this.
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0: 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Junior, what you got for us?
1: Well, Shirley, first of all, let me say thank you to everybody that was in Mobile, Alabama for the UN Gala for the Sickle Cell Disease Association of America for allowing me to come into the gala and tell my story about sickle cell, because it is Sickle Cell Awareness Month. So, you know, everybody down there at 93.3 WBLX, man, we appreciate y'all. Man, what's that, huh?
2: Hey, Junior, can I come to the gala next year and tell them about my experiences with you with sickle cell?
1: No, you cannot.
3: Oh, no.
1: Can you come down here and tell them about your experiences with me?
2: Yeah, because it ain't just the sickle cell people that suffer. You know.
1: Yeah, you know what?
3: That's what I said
1: this weekend. It ain't just me. It's the family you have that suffers as well.
2: Yeah,
1: and you are my
2: and
1: family.
2: The friends,
1: huh? You
2: and
1: right?
2: The people like that. You got, you know.
1: Yeah. Mm-hmm. So, what you gonna tell your what's your story first? What you gonna say?
2: Well, you know how hard it is. You know.
1: Yeah.
2: He down there again. You know that that part.
3: What about your phone calls to check on him?
2: Then you got to know how to call him and how to handle somebody talking in pain. You know, you got to take a call.
1: You gonna do a training session with you doing?
2: Yeah, you know, like a pro. You say hello and you got somebody go hello. Oh, then you go down. Now you got to adjust.
3: When they answer, you say what?
2: You know, God, you know they go like hello. Oh, then you go God, dog. Let me drop all this happy
3: he's
2: I have
3: because.
1: You know. He said, "Let me drop right there, all you know. Happy I had."
2: So you got, you know, you got to know how to talk to them like you in pain. So you
3: please
2: know.
3: Don't invite him, Junior.
1: Oh my God,
3: ever?
1: No, it'd be great. Oh man, and you know, man, and shout out to my man, Gentleman George, man. That brother, that man,
3: yeah,
1: he the one that arranged everything. Shout out to you, Gentleman George.
3: Yeah.
1: Man, let's get into it, Uncle. We got a Monday night football game tonight, Uncle. We got the New York Giants and the LA Rams. Now, New York beat the Cowboys last week. They won it all. And the Rams was in Australia and they lost to the 49ers. Now, how do you see this going now?
2: Oh, yeah. Yeah. Well, the Rams, it's hard for them to lose two in a row. And it's hard for the Giants to win two in a row. So this could go either way.
1: So,
2: but if the Rams don't win this game, man, it ain't gonna be. I can't see them losing two in a row.
1: Okay. Tommy, you know, Tommy was picking the games while he was gone. He was picking games just based on food and the city. That's how he was picking his game. That's all he said.
2: That's cute.
1: Yeah. So, Tommy, if you was picking this one, what would you say, Tommy? Because you like the food and which city?
4: Who are the two teams again?
1: New York and LA.
4: New York and LA. I'm eating in New York. I'm going with New York.
3: All right, Junior. Thank you. Coming up next, a wife and an ex-girlfriend. Woo, some of their dates are getting crossed up. We'll talk about it right after this.
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1: Everybody you know that die does not move you. 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You've all gotten that call, man. You, Steve, you sitting down? Yeah, man. Uncle Remus died. Yeah. Hey, man, y'all still having the barbecue Friday? Yeah, bro. Everybody died. You does not require my mourning.
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0: This is from Destiny in Richmond. Destiny writes, I was at an event with my husband's ex-girlfriend. She introduced herself and we chatted. It was a nice conversation until she mentioned how my husband broke up with her on her 30th birthday. I asked when her birthday was and she told me. I instantly knew that we have a problem because there is an overlap with the dates that he and I started dating. Yeah, I played it cool with his ex, but as soon as I got home, I confronted my husband. He asked why it's a problem and why am I upset about it because he married me. He tried to distract me from the fact that he was dating her when he started dating me. Why is he acting like I'm crazy for asking about this?
1: Yeah, you are, because look, he broke up with her on her birthday.
0: That was mean.
1: Ooh, you know, y'all ladies, how do y'all meet a man and think a man ain't doing nothing?
0: Well, I mean, there are a lot of single people in the world. I mean, people are single, right?
1: Not none you want.
0: True.
1: See, let's just be honest. What man you really want, you know, they're just single. And don't nobody else want him.
0: Want him.
1: Those men are hard to come by. And you know it. So when you meet a man that's of quality, so you can't be the only person ever thought he was of quality. Somebody is dating this man. So he starts dating, you know, he meets you and then he sees you the one and he cut it off.
0: Okay, yeah. So that's why he cut it off on her 30th birthday. So you're saying the wife really doesn't, she shouldn't be confronting him. She doesn't have a leg to,
1: he broke up with her. And he married you. What else are we talking about?
2: What is she going to do? You can't change nothing.
1: No, nothing.
2: You can't change
3: nothing. What'd you say, Tommy? It's hard out there, huh?
0: Let this go.
3: A win is a win.
2: You gotta let this go.
0: This is a problem. She's creating a problem where there is none. Yeah.
3: Yep.
0: She really is. All right, moving on to JoJo in Jacksonville. We do have time for another one. In high school, JoJo says, I dated a girl that ended up being a stripper. We kept in touch over the years, and I saw her recently. She's beautiful and smart and loves to cook, but she's not interested in getting another type of job. She loves dancing and teaching pole dancing classes. I would love to see where a relationship could go with her, but I do not want a girlfriend that comes home at 3 a.m. from the strip club. I am so conflicted. Should I be concerned about what people think? Should I?
1: Yeah.
4: I don't see the problem here, Uncle. I don't.
2: You know where she at. You know where she work at.
4: I don't see safe. She really with security.
2: A good job coming home with all these loans, all this cash money.
0: She's independent. She has her own career.
2: She don't work during the
4: day. Sometimes she take me out to dinner in cash.
1: Yeah, no.
0: She's beautiful and smart and loves to cook.
1: Yep.
2: She is smart.
1: Not taking a strip to your house.
0: To meet your parents, meet your folks.
1: Oh, hell no. My mama, she's
4: smart. Man, me and my uncles and my daddy going to be in that garage asking so many questions. We going to be so curious.
0: Like the what? Girl.
1: No.
4: Like what time you get out? 3 a.m.
0: That's good. 3 a.m.
1: No, my mama say she do. She say stuff that don't. You smell what? Like nightlife. What? Mama. You smell like nightlife.
0: So that's what she would say to her if you brought her
1: that's
0: home.
1: That's what you smell like when you've been under them blue lights all evening.
2: Night lights. I love it. Yeah.
1: And this is before she knows she a stripper. Oh, my mama peeled that back right quick.
0: She was looking out for a baby.
1: Why
0: boy.
1: Your knees so dark, baby?
4: Oh, no.
2: Good God Almighty.
3: Oh, that's okay. Too much.
1: Yeah, I mean, you know, that's a lot of crawling on that stage and everything, man. My mama saw everything.
0: All right, coming up, we'll have more of the Steve Harvey Morning Show right after this.
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24: Well, a new study suggests Americans are spending less time outdoors and missing out on the health benefits that come with connecting to nature. Researchers at Texas A&M University say even 10 minutes outside each day can improve your mood, reduce stress, and may help support the immune system. The study found that 83% of people surveyed said they would likely spend more time outdoors if a doctor recommended it. Conveniences like working from home, grocery delivery, and video/FaceTime calls are helping to keep people indoors. Do you guys make it a point to get outside every day?
25: Well, I do.
26: I have to now. Yeah, I have to.
24: Mm-hmm.
26: If you go outside in direct sunlight early in the morning, it sets your circadian rhythms.
24: Rhythm.
26: I was going to say it started with an R, but the only thing started with R is rhythm. So.
24: It was rhythm. So you had
26: it
24: right.
26: Yeah, it resets your circadian rhythm.
24: Uh-huh.
26: It started with an R.
24: Rhythm and blues.
26: Yeah, your recitation rhythms.
24: Get that good vitamin D, yeah. So good, you make it a point to go outside every day. That's a good thing. All right. All right, guys. Well, thank you. Coming up, we're going to play a round of Would You Rather. We'll have more of the Steve Harvey Morning Show. Yeah, it's coming up at 33 minutes.
27: Can you go outside at night, too?
24: Well, I mean, it's best to go in the daytime, I'm sure.
26: Yeah, but not in come in the house and my mama be in there. You smell like outdoors.
0: Nightlife.
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1: Time now to play a round of Would You Rather. Would you rather perfect temperature indoors or perfect weather outside?
2: Perfect weather outside.
3: Yeah, yeah. I'd be, because I ain't going to get it in here. No.
0: Mm-hmm.
2: Perfect weather outside.
4: You got to get perfect weather outside.
3: Yeah.
0: Would you rather? Now
4: I'm helping Junior.
1: All right.
4: It can get cold outside for me. I don't care. I just put a jacket on.
1: Would you rather never wait in line again or never sit in traffic again?
0: Oof.
4: I don't wait in line, no way. So.
1: Oh well, yeah, you don't.
4: That ain't got nothing to do with me being famous. I just ain't finna do it. I see a line. I'm not finna do it.
1: Mm-hmm.
4: I know that somebody see me, Miss Harvey, right this way. I got all that, but just that. I can't stand sitting in traffic when it ain't moving.
1: Mm-hmm. Yes. Yeah. All right. So which one?
4: I hate it. I got a driver. When I get in the truck, I just go to sleep. Skip it.
1: Mm-hmm. That's the best thing to do. All right. So you don't want to ever sit in traffic.
4: Yeah, don't right, hate the player, baby. Hate the game.
1: Would you rather live
4: hold up. Let me stop this right now. All of you on this show make enough money where if you really wanted to, all y'all could have a driver. So now let's move on to the next. You just choose not to.
1: Would you rather live in a world without bugs or live in a world without Karens?
5: Karens.
6: And white ladies.
4: Last one of them is white.
0: Mm-hmm. Karen and then Kevin. Yeah,
5: give me the bugs. We can live without them Karen.
1: Yeah. All right. Would you guys rather be able to see through walls or hear the faintest sounds?
4: No, I won't see through that wall.
1: You want to see through the wall? See what's going on. Ooh, yeah.
5: I've been wanting to do that.
3: I walk in here.
1: Would you rather a house with a mountain view, nephew, or a house with an ocean view? Which one? Mountains or ocean?
4: Ocean. The same hill. It don't move. It don't change.
1: Mm-hmm. Would you rather take a 30-hour train ride or a 14-hour bus ride? Woo!
4: Say that again.
1: Would you rather take a 30-hour train ride or a 14-hour bus ride?
5: Give me that train.
4: I'm on that train. Mm-hmm. I done been on the bus 30 hours. I can tell you this right now.
0: 30 hours?
4: I had a Greyhound bus pass.
1: Back in the day.
4: And let me tell you something. That bus? Whoo!
1: All right, guys. Thank you. That's today's round of Would You Rather. Coming up, it is our last break of the day, and we'll close out the show with the one and only Steve Harvey right after this.
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1: Here we are, guys. Our last break of the day. Thank you to our Steve Harvey Nation. Yes, Steve.
2: Shirley, in my closing remark, I'd like to do a little something different today.
1: Okay.
2: Uh-huh. I'm going to open up the floor to you all.
1: Mm-hmm.
2: My team members. You can ask me anything you want, back to back to back to back to back. I will answer them as honestly as I can.
1: Okay.
3: Okay.
1: All right. All right. Okay.
2: So anybody can start.
1: Let's see.
0: Tommy should
4: You want
0: start.
4: It to be deep? You want it to be deep?
1: Just anything. That's not what he you said
2: do.
1: Anything.
2: That's not what you do.
1: But let's see, though.
2: Just do you. He didn't deep.
1: Yeah. Yeah.
4: Are you, this no, this is deep right here. This is deep. If you wear leggings,
1: right,
4: and you ain't got no butt, ain't them really long sleeve panties?
1: What?
4: Ain't that what that really is?
2: Yeah.
3: Wow.
4: Exactly. See, it was deep. Yeah. See that? I got deep stuff.
1: Yeah.
0: Okay.
1: Go ahead, Carla. Because.
0: I
1: need to gather myself after
0: that.
1: That
0: was stupid.
1: Yeah.
0: Okay, so Steve, you know how you talk about going on vacation and we always talk about doing excursions. And you always say if you don't do it at home, don't do it on vacation. So my question is, so what is the most spontaneous thing you've ever done?
2: On vacation?
0: Oh, just period. It could be on vacation or period.
2: Yeah, I got a jet ski one time from the beach.
0: Okay. Yeah. And what happened?
2: I wasn't out there long. I don't like riding in the middle of the ocean like that. That was scary to me. I was, 'cause see, the falling off part and then the jet ski going and then you just in the ocean and I don't know what's down there. That's the most adventurous thing I've ever done. I've only done that once. Only once.
4: We went whale watching, okay. Didn't we go whale
2: watching? Yeah, we went whale watching.
1: Yeah, we did.
2: Ain't seen no whale.
4: No.
1: You see a whale? Yeah, we did see some whales.
4: I don't remember no whale.
0: Yes, we did. The whale jumped up and jumped back in.
1: And the tail flat. I remember that. Yeah.
2: Are you talking about in Hawaii or Mexico?
0: Mexico.
1: It was Mexico.
2: Yeah, I didn't want to do that. I don't like whale watching. I don't like that.
1: Oh.
0: Okay.
2: Yeah.
1: Okay. Okay, Steve, what's the worst advice you've ever been given or that you gave someone? The worst advice. Not the best.
2: The worst advice I ever got was you should marry not to burn.
1: Oh, they use the scripture.
2: Yeah, they used that on me in my first marriage. It's better to marry than to burn.
1: Married than to burn,
2: Then, as soon as I got married, I caught on fire. The whole time I was married, I was just on fire. Just sitting up in there ablaze.
1: Did you ever give anyone some bad advice? Some advice you may have regretted.
2: Well, I had a partner one time had gotten this situation with his girlfriend. He said, man, I'm just going to go in there and tell the truth. And that was just unbelievable to me. I've never understood. I said, bro, do you understand you in trouble because she found out? Yeah, man, I'm just going to go on and tell her the truth. I said, bro, listen to me. You're already in trouble.
1: Yeah.
2: Now, when you go in there and tell her the truth, you're gonna compound. You're gonna compound that trouble.
0: So you talked your friend out of being honest.
2: Yeah.
1: Did it work?
2: Works. No, but you know, I mean, look, she was still mad about the same thing. What I'm not finna do is give you some more to be mad about. And they ended up breaking up, and he blamed me for it. He said, man, I should have went on in there and just told her the truth. I said, I don't see how that could have been a benefit at all.
1: And you were like, don't ask me, because I'm a
2: Even to this day, we still friends. He said, man, remember that time you told me? He said, man, you said, I really cared about that girl. I said, yeah. Which is why you lied. That's why you lied.
1: But that does not, when you care about someone, you tell them
2: the truth. If you
1: didn't care
2: nothing about it, you wouldn't have did what you did.
1: Oh, God, you guys are so twisted with that.
2: We ain't twisted at all.
1: Yes, when you care y'all about twisted. Someone, you're honest with them.
4: Really, honesty doesn't work.
1: It does. What do you mean it doesn't
4: why you
1: work?
4: Can't get that through your head.
1: It doesn't work.
2: Do you understand?
1: You just
2: okay,
1: don't
2: do you
1: like...
2: all understand? Listen to me, Shirley. You can be in love with a person and cheat on them.
3: Yeah.
1: It happens every day. Yeah.
3: Every single day. Mm-hmm. Right.
2: So, what
0: so what's your
2: about?
0: Point with that?
1: Yeah, I don't
0: what, you what, said that what, to say what?
1: That's random. What?
2: So
1: what?
2: Now, if she asked you, are you cheating? Why would you tell the truth?
4: And it's not personal. You know I love you.
0: It's not personal?
2: Not at all.
1: But if
2: ain't
1: she
2: got
1: did...
2: nothing to do with you or how I feel about
1: oh
2: you.
1: Oh, my God. Oh, if my... she did the
2: I
1: same thing to you.
2: I was tripping.
1: Yeah. Okay. Yeah. Tell the truth. Or don't do it. How about that? How about that? Just don't do it. How about that? Then you don't have to lie.
2: Yeah, that's cool. That's cool if you can do that.
1: Oh, if you could do that.
0: But yeah, isn't it about facing accountability?
1: No, apparently not, Carla.
2: That's crazy.
0: That's crazy.
1: Take us out, Steve.
2: Hey, y'all have a great day today. Talk to God. He absolutely loves to hear from you.
1: You talk to him.
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27: The Attorney General of Black America, Ben Crump.
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29: And I'm probably going to need your help on this legal fight. You know, they shorted the historically black colleges and universities to the tune of about $13 billion, and Tennessee State was the one they shorted the most.
27: Absolutely. Well, let me know. I'm on the next plane as soon as you holler. You know, when Ben Crump called, I don't even question it. I just head to the airport and get the details on the way.
26: Live from the National Action Network corporate headquarters in New York. Keeping it real. And now, America's number one civil rights leader, the Reverend Al Sharpton.

0: Monday, September 21st. Do you know what time it is? It's Al Sharpton's time. And for the next 3 hours, it's time to put aside all pretenses, deception, denial, or fronting. The time has come to keep it real on Keeping It Real with Reverend Al Sharpton. A very good afternoon to you all across the country. Good morning to our West Coast listeners. Welcome to those listening on Sirius XM, Channel 126, The Urban View, where talk empowers and becomes action. This is Hot Button Monday, and we kick off the week on whatever is on your mind, whatever's in your heart, whatever you want to talk about, want the country to hear about, and people around the world. All you have to do is call us at 1-877-532-5797. 1-877-532-5797. I want to know what's on your mind. I want to know what you were thinking about all weekend and said, I wish I could tell somebody. We have a song in church. I said I wasn't going to tell nobody, but I couldn't keep it to myself. Well, don't keep it to yourself. Tell the world. Call me at 877-532-5797. Because your opinion matters. You know, a lot of people think the only people elected or the only people in certain positions matter. But your opinion matters. And that's why we do this every day. Well, a lot is happening. I guess a lot of you that stayed in tuned over the weekend know that President Trump is here in New York, or headed here, to address the United Nations General Assembly. This is the annual General Assembly of all the nation members of National Action Network. In fact, the deputy mayor of London, England, just left my office, Mehdi Coben. He's here for the UN meeting. And others I'll be seeing while they're here, African heads of states and others. And everybody worldwide is saying, how did y'all let this happen? The tariffs, the Iran war, the engagement or lack of what's going on in Ukraine. He said, and this man just talks one thing one minute, next thing another minute. You could see over the weekend, he said that they were going to go and hit to pay back for some bombings and all, then they canceled it a couple hours later. I mean, how do you run foreign policy with that kind of irrational, erratic behavior? And you have people's lives at stake, American military men and others. Let's talk about that. Let's talk about the fact that he is now banned. MS Now, CNN, and Politico from their White House credentials, that they came to work and got all the way into the last court, checkpoint, and it was clear that at the last checkpoint,
1: the Secret Service came and took the badges from the people that work for MS Now, the White House access badge, and CNN and Politico. Now, you know, I'm not saying that I'm concerned about this just because MS Now is one of the outlets, and I have, you know, my weekly weekend show on there, and I do other shows there. I'm saying that this is another step, clear and unfiltered. He's not even trying to make it seem palpable. This is straight steps toward an autocracy, where if you cover my administration and me in a negative way, you're cut out of the White House. Now, I remind you, the White House is supposed to be the people's house, not Donald Trump's house, paid for by the citizens, paid for by the taxes taken from citizens, and we expect to have access to the people's house. That is why the president that is elected, he and his family stay there one or two terms. They only got a 4 to 8 year lease. Not your house. You go home or wherever. You ain't got to go home, but you leave in the White House. For him to ban them from a residence that the citizens gives his head of state, it is absolutely outrageous. At the same time, he's fighting to build this ark in honor of himself. Now he's trying to say that he's going to use it as a military standout. I mean, this is sick. And I think it's wrong. And it's indicative of where we are. He has no shame. Kimberly Allen's on our message board saying, Reverend, you and I both know we are dealing with an absolute disgrace to society who's running our country. It's so scary to be under his leadership. Those of us who are just voters feel that we have no way or control in this situation. Yeah, we do. We need to vote the midterm elections. Put some balance in there with putting the Democrats in, so he got some balance and challenge. The problem is he has a stacked deck, and I think we need to balance that out. We can do that. We're like 40-some days away. I'm hitting the road to make sure we follow up the march. I was coming to Cleveland Thursday. I believe we're doing it now Tuesday. So people from Cincinnati and other places can get in. I'll talk more about that in a minute. I see Deborah Fleming said, hi, Reverend Al Sharpton. I see your Politics Nation. Also watch my former governor from North Carolina. Yeah, your governor is running for the Senate there. And I had him on. I tell you, I don't take no shorts. I had and I will have the people right in the thick of what's going on. All right, let's take a break. We'll be right back. Open up the phones. It's Hot Button Monday. Whatever's in your heart, whatever's on your mind, Sharpton, keeping it real. Be right back.

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1: It's Sybil Wilkes with what we need to know. The Trump administration is moving ahead with plans to install warning signs outside the Smithsonian National Museums of American History. Interior Secretary Doug Burgum confirmed the department is preparing roughly a dozen signs costing $7,000 each to inform visitors about curator perspectives. Burgum accused curators of turning the museum into a vehicle for radical personal ideologies, claiming the temporary signs will warn the public against ideological bias in historical exhibits. New Princeton University research reveals Atlanta leads the nation in eviction filings, with over 140,000 cases recorded so far this year. The study shows Black residents represent nearly 70% of eviction filings, while making up 52% of area renters. Researchers noted Georgia law allows landlords to file eviction notices after just 3 business days for late rent, as housing costs outpace household incomes. In Los Angeles court developments, 36-year-old Bailey Lynn Rios is scheduled for arraignment after allegedly causing a fatal Metro bus collision that preceded a fatal news helicopter crash. Authorities state Rios drove her SUV the wrong way and ran a red light, triggering a crash that killed 2 bus passengers before an NBC News helicopter covering the scene crashed, killing 3 crew members. Hip-hop star Nicki Minaj and actor Dean Cain are serving as guest judges for the Small Business Administration's million-dollar pitch competition in Washington today. Self-described as President Trump's number one fan, Minaj joins an expert panel evaluating 5 national entrepreneurs competing for a $1 million cash prize. To subscribe to my free daily newsletter, please visit SybilWilkes.com. For all the news 24/7, go to News1.com. I'm Sybil Wilkes. Be informed. Be empowered.
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0: Keeping it real, keeping it real. I'm your host, Reverend Al Sharpton, and we started by talking about this whole banning of MS Now and CNN and Politico by the White House. And we followed that up with yesterday, ICE agent shot and wounded a delivery driver, a DoorDash, in Texas, in Austin. And again, ICE is out of control. And it is every day. You know when you can tell something is bad is when it doesn't even startle you anymore. And there's something wrong. I'll even go further, dangerous about normalizing these things. Because once you not stunned by them, talk about them, push back against them, you start accepting them. And that's how they got a lot of our people in slavery. By the second generation, there was increasing numbers of us that adjusted to slavery, adjusted the names that weren't our names, adjusted till we weren't going to see our mother and father anymore because they were sold to a different state or at least a different plantation. The normalizing of insidious behavior is what prolongs it and delays liberation coming. And to adjust to it, some of us say, well, I can't do nothing about it, I just adjust. Well, I'm not adjusted. I heard a preacher call me once maladjusted. That's right, I'm maladjusted. I ain't adjusting to this stuff. So let's talk about all of this, the silencing of media people there in court in the morning trying to turn that around, shooting of another person by ICE, as well as many of you that watched the show over the weekend. I had on, I had on Congresswoman Joyce Beatty, and I was glad she broke down that Trump called her a bunch of names, and she called him back. She said, you incompetent. Joyce Beatty got a lot of props from me for that. I had on the show, I had, as stated, former North Carolina governor who's running for the Senate now, Roy Cooper. I had him on. I had the brother running for Senate in Patterson in South Carolina. Last night I had David Jolly on, who's running against Byron Daniels to be Florida's representative. So Politics Nation was jammed up this weekend. You that watched it, I'd be interested in your opinion. All right, let's go to the phones and let's get started. 1-877-532-5797, 1-877-532-5797, or go to the message board at nationalactionnetwork.net. Let's start with my dear friend, the beloved Miss Eunice in Chicago.
1: Hello?
0: Yes, you're on the air. How you doing, yes, Miss Eunice?
1: Well, Miss Eunice is still hanging in there. Reverend, you know, I've just been thinking, it's bugging me to no end. How did we get here? The Republicans have sat by, and it has come to a man who controls everything. We are under dictatorship when you can kick the press out. It is just unbelievable. And these folks have families, so how did they get all these things together like this is what bothers me. During those 4 years, evidently they were working and getting all these people together.
0: Absolutely. Absolutely.
1: And Mary Trump, she warned us, and everything that she said is coming to pass. And you know, Reverend, we better be mindful. I've been going, doing store checks. Because, you know, I used to go and check store prices. And when I went into the store, I went to a number of stores. The shelves looked empty. And I went into one store like over the weekend and went back on a Monday. Prices had gone up like $1 or $2 an item or more.
0: Yeah. No, I mean, and let me tell you something. They're like at $4.31 average for a gallon of gas nationwide, and over $6 for diesel gas. And the diesel gas is a lot of his core supporters, farmers, people working in rural areas. You can't run a farm without diesel. Your tractors don't work. All of the equipment that you need diesel fuel. And they're starting to say, this is what I voted for? Yeah, that's what you voted for.
1: And it is dangerous and criminal. I saw families, and I wouldn't tell no lie, walking in the store, looking at the prices, and walking out because they couldn't afford it. You know, they cut the SNAP program.
0: Yep.
1: And if people, I'm going to remind people, please take some time and you go and do a store check for yourself, because they didn't do any planting, the farmers, and you had Mr. Boyd on there telling the situation with the black farmers, right. And I know it's even worse now. You got the whites there complaining. So, Reverend, I'm not talking doom and gloom, but it is dangerous out here no matter wherever you go. And thank you for taking my call, and God bless.
0: Thank you for your call. Always good to hear your voice. And always a blessing when you kick off the weekend. I see N.M. John McKinney saying we are in the old must-win situation, and they call me Clutch City. I predict a blue wave. I hope you're right, John. I'm getting out there. I've already started going through Texas. I'm going back on the road this week. With all the MS Now hosts going back into Texas, then coming to Cleveland, I believe it's Tuesday now. And we just got to get done. We got to get done. Ain't no stopping us now. Monday night, the big labor gathering in Washington. I'm packed. I'm loaded. I'm ready to go. I'm not taking it. People can do what they want to do. Some of us going to do what we have to do. Let's take a break. Be right back. Hot Button Monday, 1-877-532-5797. 1-877-532-5797. Keeping it real. Shopton. Hot Button Monday. Be right back.

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10: One minute I'm fine. Then out of nowhere I'll get this terrible pain in my hands. Another day, my face is swollen. It's so frustrating. I'm 27, but I feel like I'm 72. I was gonna get married next summer. Now my wedding's on hold. My life is on hold. I've never felt so scared and alone. I want answers.
11: 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I'm a junior in college. At least I was. I'm home now because I'm so sick. Now my hair's falling out. You know how embarrassing that is? It feels like I'm going crazy. My friends don't call me anymore. I don't care. I don't care about anything.
12: 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I don't even try to hide the rash on my face with makeup anymore. Today I was so tired, my mom had to help me get dressed. I'm depressed. I'm terrified. I need to know what's happening to me.

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2: A precedent with one president, any president could do it. Democrats come in, they can just bar Fox, and that would be just as wrong. All right, let's go back to the phone. Let me go to Brother Jacob in Philadelphia, Pennsylvania, WURD, the word.
3: Hey, Reverend Sharpton, peace be unto you, and I always say to your global listeners, because they're listening all over the world, Rev, you know, and that's a good thing, because you already mentioned they're questioning us, how did we let this happen? It happened, now we just got to do what we got to do now. But you know, Rev, when, first of all, you're talking about Hot Button Monday? He already said he gonna blow up Iran again. Lord have mercy. Then I hear he done kicked out CNN, Politico, and MS Now, then kicked them out of his house, he said. Then he corrected it. Well, the White House, you know what I mean, because you know it ain't his house. He treating it like that, then tore half of it down.
2: That's right.
3: But you know, Rev, we already know that the First Amendment is the First Amendment of the Constitution, right?
2: Now, freedom of speech.
3: Freedom of speech, and that's always been, I mean, that's sacred in America, right?
2: But that's what made America, America. You got to go back to the core, and I'm going to let you finish, Jacob.
3: Yes,
2: you got to go back to the core. One of the reasons they say, and I emphasize say, they rebelled against King George and England was they wanted freedom of speech, freedom of press, on and on and on, the Bill of Rights, which is what led to the Boston Tea Party and led to the American Revolution. So they're not only defying what is human rights for us, they're defying what their own great-great-granddaddies claim they built this country for.
3: And you know, Rev, and I heard too much silence. You just read on the message board what he said about the other networks are becoming, and because there was too much silence where that goes. Now, can you imagine? They disrespect the First Amendment, the 14th and 15th Amendment. They, you know what I mean? Go touch that Second Amendment and see how much loud noise we'll hear. It'll be you would think a bomb would go off just by suggesting that we do anything to that Second Amendment, right?
2: Yeah. So yeah. Ban arms.
3: Yes. It's not only to me the armed forces' job to protect and defend this Constitution from enemies, foreign and domestic. It's we the people. We are the people that's supposed to be protecting this republic, this democracy, these freedoms that we take for granted sometimes. You know, Rev, I've already voted by mail like our president do. Right. Now, I'm going to concentrate on getting souls to the poll. That's
2: right.
3: Why I already got mine in.
2: Right.
3: I'm going to concentrate on getting souls. Here we got Dr. Ijoy. She's just a beautiful doctor. She was a family therapist, right? But she's in the politics, and she always say, we register, we vote, we must. Because it ain't enough just to get somebody to register. We got to get them to vote. And that's what I'm on that mission, Rev. And I can't wait till you get to Philadelphia, because I'm coming. We need that power that God bless you with that would help us keep energized, and let's get this job done, and let's t- take back our darn country. Right,
4: yes,
3: Rev?
4: Yes, sir.

0: Yes, sir. I'm with you. And definitely Philly. Pennsylvania is on the list. I'm hitting everywhere. I told people at the march is now putting together these local brigades so we can pull people out to vote and protect them when they go vote. I'm absolutely, like I said, the deputy mayor of London, England just left here the office and was talking about this young professor in England, Cambridge University, that they tried to say he was not qualified, that he had plagiarized, he had done all kinds of stuff. And they went through and tried to prove it, and it all came back in his favor. And they kept beating him down and coming with stuff in the papers and in the media there till he committed suicide. Many of you might have read about it. And they said that they've never seen the outrage in the black community than when this young man died. And they wanted to know if I'd come over and do a rally for him and his children after going into the holidays. I told him, if y'all let me get past the midterms, I'll be there before Thanksgiving. People all over the world are standing up. Why are you in your seat? People have just said, when you are in a country where you can't even watch the news and get what's happening inside of the White House because they said something the president don't like, I mean, does he have to put on a dictator hat for you to understand where you at? And we are doing nothing about it. Absolutely crazy. Absolutely crazy. All right, let's go back to the phone. Let me go to my dear sister in Chicago, the extraordinary, exceptional activist there, Sister Pam. Pam, you're keeping it real with Al Sharpton.
1: Thank you, Reverend Sharpton, and you know how I appreciate you and your family, because I know the sacrifice is always made, the sacrifice is made by you and the family of our civil rights leaders. So I'm always keeping everybody and the team that works with you, Reverend Sharpton, keeping you in prayers and thanking you. Certainly, Reverend Sharpton, as much as I do, I so wish I could do more, and I really wish I had the finances as a billionaire, because if I did, I'd show these other billionaires what they need to be doing with their money to help us. So, and I really mean that. So let me just say this first, Reverend Sharpton, Kaepernick, I want people to listen to the interview. You know, his book is coming out. Because this brother is speaking truth about the NFL and the whole industry. And when you hear what he says, I'm going to get the book. But when you hear what he says about NFL, I believe him. When you hear what he says about Jay-Z, I believe him. And I'm of the opinion that Jay-Z is not always working in the best interest of black people. I'm just going to put it out there. And so and that's my opinion, Reverend Sharpton, not yours. And you all read the book, listen to the interviews, and listen to what he's saying. One portion, he said the NFL, the combine, where the, you know, they have to go up for the draft and do skill drills and everything else. One portion, he says that you don't see where the athletes have to line up with their underwear on. Then he says, one of the questions, Reverend Sharpton, is your mother a prostitute? Now, this came out of Kaepernick's mouth. Now, if it's a lie, he's telling it. But I believe him because he's shown his credibility, sacrificing his career to kneel because of the killings of black people. Now, what in the world, where would they be asking you, is your mother a prostitute, if only to humiliate you? So he said that particular portion of the draft is like a slave auction. He said, what does it serve for me to stand up there with my underwear on? And he was almost embarrassed to say it. These are things we don't know because we never hear it from other athletes, but they talked about the book, okay, the $40 million slave.
0: Right.
1: So I'm saying, we have to just make sure that we have a full understanding. And, of course, you know, they're trying to put a cap on and restrictions on the NFL college players so that they can't make the money that the coaches make at the university. Heaven forbid our, you know, players bring in some income off of their name, their likeness, and their hard work. So that's one piece of it. I want people to pay attention to that. Next, let me go straight to voting. Reverend Sharpton, I always talk to you about a call to action. So I am volunteering phone banking right now. And I'm asking everybody, if you can do 1 hour a week, just 1 hour a week, phone banking for some candidate who you know needs it. Let's do that. Also, vote.org or your local election board. Make sure you check for your registration. So that's important. And then I'm going to put this out here. Reverend Sharpton, to the Democratic Party, and I know you probably have Antoine on later. It seems to me I'm hearing people trying to subtly attack Kamala Harris. And I'm just a little bit concerned about that because everybody, anybody who's going to run on the Democratic ticket for president, and I'm not trying to bypass the November, but they would be better than the rapist in the White House, the adjudicated sexual abuser, credible allegations of child rape in the White House. And that should be the response of Democratic leadership. If they ask, well, should Kamala Harris run, should Bashir run, should Josh Shapiro run, it should, no matter who runs, they will be infinitely better than what we have in this pitiful person in the White House. And that's what I need to hear. I don't need to hear, well, should Kamala Harris run, and then, well, you know, it's a personal decision. That's not good enough. That's not strong enough. See, you use the questions that the media provide to divide. You use those to attack and to affirm. Anybody we put up will be better. So we're on that page. Lastly, asking people to vote, trying to get involved. Our mayor here Mayor Johnson in Chicago has decided to run, made the announcement last week. Reverend Sharpton, I'm concerned because I hear chatter about sometimes the black business community is not happy with him. If you could have a conversation with him, Reverend Sharpton, to just make sure that things are okay. Because we need to have him move progressively to make Chicago better for black people. It's not perfect, but he can't do everything in one term. And I don't expect him to. But he is investing, have the opportunity for training programs for our young people, Reverend Sharpton, where with the training that they get, they can move into jobs that pay $90,000 a year through the city and in the trade. Do you hear what I'm saying? Never before. I mean, so I'm just saying we have to let people who are trying, elected officials who are trying to do the work, do the work. And so I'm asking us to get involved. Don't get scared. Get involved. Get active. There is something for all of us to do right now because I'm not scared. I'm mad. I am mad. And when I get mad, I
0: totally agree. And I would edit one thing you said. Don't get mad. You're angry. I'd say get angry and get mad and get something done. I agree with you 1,000%. Let's take a break. We'll be right back. A lot more to go. It is Hot Button Monday. Whatever's on your mind, whatever's in your heart, Evangelist Shirley Carter.

0: exactly right. He can start telling which media can come in and out. He beats them all in line.
1: Keeping it real.
0: You won't know you're up from you're down. You think good is bad and bad is good. Let's take a break. Be right back. Keeping it real. Hot Blood Monday.
1: Keeping it real.
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3: It's Sybil Wilkes with what we need to know. A 28-year-old Venezuelan asylum seeker remains hospitalized in serious condition after being shot by an ICE officer in Austin, Texas over the weekend. Legal representatives confirmed Wilbur Rafael Garces Perez was completing a DoorDash delivery when the shooting occurred. Texas state troopers were responding to a pursuit assistance request, but the shooting transpired prior to their arrival. The Department of Homeland Security confirmed Garces Perez is in federal custody pending formal removal proceedings. On Capitol Hill, New Jersey Senator Cory Booker is sharply criticizing President Trump's decision to ban select news organizations from the White House press room. Appearing on NBC's Meet the Press, Senator Booker accused the administration of violating the Constitution and utilizing the Justice Department to retaliate against press coverage, following the president's social media announcement barring several news outlets from official briefings. Extreme field temperatures caused severe playing conditions during Sunday's NFL matchups between many teams, including the Philadelphia Eagles and the Tennessee Titans in Nashville. Synthetic turf temperatures at Nissan Stadium reached 157 degrees, forcing sidelines to spray water directly onto the players' cleats to prevent the footwear from melting. The Eagles defeated the Titans 24-20, while Week 2 action concludes tonight after the sun goes down, as the Giants face the Rams in Inglewood. At the pump, national gas prices are holding steady at $4.47 per gallon for regular unleaded fuel, according to AAA. While flat day over day, national averages remain 16 cents higher than last week, with California motorists paying a nationwide leading average of $6.16 per gallon. To subscribe to my free daily newsletter, please visit SybilWilkes.com. For all the news 24/7, go to News1.com. I'm Sybil Wilkes. Be informed. Be empowered.
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1: Squatty Joe, how you doing?
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2: The New York Times says he's not only the most important person right now in the civil rights movement, but the New York Times says you're the most important person in the Democratic Party.
0: Sharpton.
3: I am here, Reverend Al, with Dr. Glenda Glover at Tennessee State University, and I have the Tennessee State University leaders who all want to thank you for being our civil rights leader.
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3: And I'm probably going to need your help on this legal fight. You know, they shorted the historically black colleges and universities to the tune of about $13 billion. And Tennessee State was the one they shorted the most.
1: Absolutely. Well, let me know. I'm on the next plane as soon as you holler. You know, when Ben Crump called, I don't even question it. I just head to the airport and get the details on the way.
0: Live from the National Action Network corporate headquarters in New York. Keeping it real. It's Hot Button Monday. And now, America's number one civil rights leader, the Reverend Al Sharpton.
1: Keeping it real. Keeping it real. I am your host, Reverend Al Sharpton, and we're back. 1-877-532-5797. 1-877-532-5797. And you can also hit the message board at nationalactionnetwork.net. Like Forensic Accountant says, congratulations to Sister Olivia Miles for breaking Caitlin Clark's WNBA rookie scoring record. Surely she'll be accused of dividing America. Well, ain't no doubt about that, but score anyhow. In fact, if you don't have any detractors, attackers, then you're not doing nothing. Doris Haskins saying, thank you, Al, for shining a light on injustice. Well, I'm going to keep doing as long as I can and build an institution, the National Action Network, to keep doing it after I can't. All right, it is Monday, kicking off Hot Button Monday. We always have as my co-host, the Democratic strategist and founder and CEO of Blueprint Strategy, LLC, the one and only Antoine Seawright. How you doing, Antoine?
4: It's good to be with you as always, Rev, on this Hot Button Monday.
1: Now, I was all over the country kicking off our drive, our Nash Action Network voter drive and AI frequency in terms of explaining what the basics we got to do while we resist some of these abuses. So I had Ebony Riley and others cover Fanan at the caucus, who did a good job. Give me a report on what happened substantively at the Congressional Black Caucus last weekend.
4: Well, I think, Reb, there was certainly high attendance, elevated attendance, but this year more than ever, more intentional attendance. I think people understand the fierce urgency of right now, not even now, but right now, and how day by day things can change and the impact they will have on every community, but particularly those that you and I find ourselves maneuvering in the most, and we understand the impact having the most. So there's a real sense of urgency, but also there's a sense of unity, and a sense of unity in and around the caucus, in and around a black agenda, in and around elevating African-American leadership, but also in and around resisting what we're seeing right before our eyes, because people understand now more than ever that it's going to have it's having generational impact, and it's going to be hard to climb back, in all honesty, Rev. I know we talked about the midterms, and they're important, and we're going to have to win these midterms, no doubt, but I don't want to set the expectation. I think this is part of what the caucus ALC was about, set the expectation. Just because we win, things are going to change overnight.
1: And I think that we've got to, I believe, have a clear, focused attendance record. One of the things that I said last night to some people, and I'm on the end tomorrow morning, Morning John will bring it up, is that our allies have to be consistent or they are not allies. And let me give you the example. You remember about 2 weeks ago, House Minority Leader Hakeem Jeffries, who in full disclosure is a good friend of mine, came through NAN for the last 20 years, been a member, was widely attacked by so-called progressives, for meeting with Jared Kushner. He's the House Minority Leader, meeting with someone that is a critical advisor to the president. So I'm sure they dealt with some concrete stuff that both sides wanted to talk about. He's a House Minority Leader. He's not just somebody meeting. And they beat up on him. Why would he meet with him? Some people call this show, why would he meet with him? Well, today, Donald Trump himself is coming to New York to speak at the UN, and he's going by the Gracie Mansion to see Mayor Mondani. On his house. So I just know the progressives is going to ask Mondani, why is he meeting with Trump, since they said Hakeem shouldn't be meeting with Jared. I keep my phone on even when I'm on the radio. It ain't running one time waiting on them to call me and tell me what is he meeting with Trump at? And has him at, I don't even remember a president ever going to Gracie Mansion. I mean, the double standard is striking. And I keep telling people that I do not give people a pass for being inconsistent. You have the right to question Hakeem if you're going to ask the same question on the other side. But if y'all are beating up on Hakeem, but the mayor can invite the man to his house, and he going. And then going right to the UN and probably cuss out half the world. I just know these progressives is going to be attacking that. Don't you, Antoine?
4: Well, Rev, well, this secret meeting they're having because the president just dismissed all the press pool outlets who disagree with him because he believes in state-run media. So this secret meeting they're going to have that no one will have eyesight or insight about what happened and why they're meeting, and we should not be meeting with these people because Democrats shouldn't meet with Republicans. I can't wait to see what progressives have to say. I can't wait to see their further comments of why it's okay for Alexandria Ocasio-Cortez to say that she's engaging with the Make America Healthy Again movement, while at the same period of time we've banned 300 foods, now trying to ban vaccines. Well, recall 300 foods, trying to ban vaccines, which is part of the agenda of the Make America Healthy Again crowd. But she publicly, on social media and in news outlets, is telling people she's meeting with them, engaging with them. But somehow or another, good for AOC, good for Mondani, but not good for Jeffries.
1: Oh, no. You're just making that up. AOC didn't say that. I mean, and I'm not only talking about progressives. I'm talking about some black folk call here on the show 2 weeks ago. Why is Hakeem meeting with Jared? Okay. I'm waiting on the calls on Mondani, on AOC. And I talked to Mondani. Me and him's good. Me and AOC's good. She's at the march. But play the game by one set of rules. Or is this just that we supposed to stay in the black side and just don't deal with other things? We grown folks. We can talk to whoever we want. We are grown folks. We're not going to sell out. But you know y'all are weak-kneed kids. And I resent that. I resent it. It is insulting.
4: Yep. And Rev, you know why we should address this head on? And you know why people other than Hakeem Jeffries need to be speaking out about this? Because he's going to be the speaker. And he's going to take unnecessary criticism that nobody else in that position has taken. And so if we as a community don't set the standard now, I'm afraid for what the standard may be going forward.
1: You know, I got a platform, two or three of them, and I'm sure going to call it out. I told Hakeem, you just go ahead and be minority leader. Let me handle the opposition. I did that with Barack Obama, and I did that with Kamala Harris. And I am saying, I don't agree with everything everybody does, but a double standard is intolerable. Let's take a break. We'll be right back. Open up the phones, 1-877-532-5797. 1-877-532-5797. Shopton, keeping it real. Be right back.
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5: It's Sybil Wilkes with what we need to know. President Trump raised the possibility of major military escalation regarding the ongoing war with Iran. Speaking in a television interview, the president stated he is considering whether to expand strikes against Iranian infrastructure, while noting he also remains open to meeting with the Iranian president at the United Nations General Assembly in New York. U.S. Central Command estimates federal war expenditures have surpassed $43 billion since February. Former Vice President Kamala Harris will join Michigan Democratic Senate candidate Abdul El-Sayed for joint campaign events this week. The El-Sayed campaign confirmed the former vice president will travel to Michigan Tuesday to address health care affordability and black maternal health disparities, engaging directly with health care providers and black female voters ahead of November's midterm elections. And speaking of elections, registered Democratic voters are shifting toward in-person voting methods for the upcoming midterm elections. In a new NBC News poll, 23% of surveyed Democrats plan to vote by mail. That's down from 34% in 2024. Conversely, early in-person voting preferences climbed to 26%, while 36% plan to cast ballots at local polling locations on election day. Voters seeking state-specific voter registration rules or local polling site details can access their state election resources through the National Association of Secretaries of State. The fall equinox officially arrives Tuesday night at 8:04 Eastern Time, marking the official start of autumn in the Northern Hemisphere as the sun crosses the celestial equator. Will somebody please tell Texas? To subscribe to my free daily newsletter, please visit SybilWilkes.com. For all the news 24/7, go to News1.com. I'm Sybil Wilkes. Be informed. 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
12: 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For more information, you can call the church office at 503-284-0854. That's 503-284-0854.
13: Some statistics are surprising, some are unbelievable, and some are simply unacceptable. Right now, nearly 30% of U.S. students aren't finishing high school. 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
15: I'm Ed Horrell, author of The Kindness Revolution. 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Can I fire people and be kind? Can I be a direct leader and be kind? 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Kindness should never be confused with being soft or weak. 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We see this in sports, business, and politics. 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Someone years ago said, "Nice guys finish last." 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If there were ever a time for kindness, it's now. 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
4: All those are toss-ups for the most part, based on the map and the math. And then we think about places where we can win and where there's a pathway to win. And where we have fertile ground that was once uncertain ground when it comes to the Senate. My friend Mary Petola in Alaska, Sherrod Brown in Ohio, Roy Cooper in North Carolina. Of course, all eyes are also on the Mississippi race because of the strong 30% African-American eligible voting population, and then in my home state of South Carolina. So that's the Senate map. We have some critical governors, Secretary of State, and even Attorney Generals on the ballot that are going to be critical for the future of democracy. And then we think about the congressional map, which is a whole nother ball of wax. But I think that every single red to blue, which means a district that Donald Trump won, where we have good candidates and the polling is on our side, makes the map even more attractive and more sexy. But the bottom line is we can't make the mistake we made in 2020 and going after seats that we need to flip and not maintaining the ones that we have to maintain. And we call those Democratic politics frontline seats. And those are seats that traditionally go Republican from a state perspective, or Donald Trump or Republicans win those seats, but Democrats outperform the Republicans. And so the map and the math are tricky. And I would just say, Rev, while there's a lot of confidence floating around in Democratic circles, you and I both remember what happened in 2020, when that same sentiment happened, and we end up losing the House by a small margin. And so we've got to run through the tape. We've got to finish strong. We can't take anything for granted. And now it's not about left versus left-er. This is really about us versus them, a binary choice, and we have to consolidate. And that's why I'm so excited that Kamala Harris is going to Michigan tomorrow to campaign with a dual, because certainly he's going to need all the black voter engagement and participation he can get.
1: Yeah, I talked to Abdul, had him on the show, and in fact, I was on Morning Joe with him Thursday or Friday. And one of the things that's of concern with some of our NAND people on the ground, Reverend Charles Williams and Horace Sheffield, is that in the primary, Democratic primary that he had, most of Detroit and a lot of the blacks went against him. So he has to turn that vote around. And I think Kamala going in there helps. Others going in there helps. We're certainly going to do a lot of get out the vote stuff because the guy he's running against needs to be, you just need to match records, Reverend. I mean, I've made you a Reverend now. But I just think it's clear what we're looking at there. Same thing with Tallarico. I think in Texas, you know, I think that at some point, you have to look at the bigger picture. And whether or not we like that somebody won a primary or not, if they're the only thing between us and danger, and if they're the step to our empowerment, sometimes you got to put on your big boy pants, a big girl skirt, and let's go with it.
4: Well, not only we have to go with it, we've got to flow with it at the same level that Republicans tend to flow with things when they when they are in the same scenario we are in. And that's why the unity conversation is important. That's why the consolidation is so important. That's why maximization is so important. When I say maximize, meaning we, in order for us to be successful anywhere on the ballot, from dog catcher to U.S. Senate, we have to have maximum African-American participation. And when I say maximum, at levels we see during the presidential cycle, we have to make certain that our Latino brothers and sisters understand that they too are on the chopping block and facing political extermination. And then we've got to make certain that our independent thinking brothers and sisters, forget about independent voters. I don't even think about them anymore. I think about independent thinkers. We've got to make certain that they understand that working class, social class, and whatever class you may identify with, these people have put the screws to you from an economic standpoint, healthcare standpoint, and every other standpoint you can imagine. And so you've got to do something differently than you would ordinarily do in this midterm election.
1: Absolutely right. Unquestionably right. Let's go to John Wright in Mount Pleasant, South Carolina. I'm going to South Carolina since I have Antoine Seawright on from South Carolina.
20: Thank you, Reverend Al, for acknowledging South Carolina and acknowledging me. I am the host of the J. Wright Show on WJNI 106.3 here in Charleston, and I had the privilege and the pleasure last Thursday of meeting my homeboy, Antoine Seawright. We were at an event together. So some great promising things coming out of South Carolina, Reverend Al. Right. But I do want to say to you, Reverend Al, you got to keep us in prayer, sir. South Carolina, we're still there. We are still there. Seawright will confirm that we are still two. Only two in America that does not have a hate crime bill. Us and Wyoming, and we have to fix that. That's a major issue. We're going into the year, the legislative session, and we have not properly addressed that. The state representative, Wendell Gilliard, has done a good job pushing it here. I don't have to tell you about Emmanuel 9. It has its own national attention. Now, Reverend Al, and you and my brother there, I got to get y'all opinion on something, man. I brought the topic up yesterday, but I don't want to be insensitive. I want to be direct in this issue. Right now, they're getting ready to unveil the Emmanuel 9 Memorial sometime in November. And my personal thinking is, and I've tried to attempt to reach out to the pastor, Emmanuel 9, to have a town hall there to discuss the hate crime bill and the lack thereof at the state legislators and passing it. But more importantly, Reverend Al and Brother Seawright, should we be looking at the Emmanuel 9 Church, AME Church, in the same form that we look at the 16th Street Baptist Church and the way it's set up and designed? Because both tragedy, right? But at the same time, Emmanuel 9, right now, Emmanuel's operating as a regular AME church, you know, Sunday morning services. And then this memorial is going to go up. That's going to memorialize the 9 that lost their lives. It's going to go up without a hate crime bill, number one. And then secondly, should Emmanuel Church, sitting in the middle of downtown Charleston and given the population in Charleston, how it has dramatically changed, should that church now be given consideration to looking at what was done with the 106th Street Baptist in Birmingham, Alabama, and how they used as a museum, and $5 for children tours and $10 for adult tours? And because each time they've asked to do something, they've also did a fundraiser to do it. Which
1: hold on one minute. Hold on, because I think you're asking a very heavy question, and I want to respond as well as Antoine. Let's take a minute. We'll be right back. Hot Button Monday. Shopton. Seawright. Be right back.
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23: June is Men's Health Month. 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AAA is usually seen in male smokers over the age of 60. 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

0: Six Nation with Al Sharpton every Saturday and Sunday, 5 p.m. Eastern Time on MS Now. And, of course, the Saturday Action Rally every Saturday morning at the House of Justice in Harlem, 124th Street and Morningside, right at the intersection of 6 Hancock Place. 9 a.m. to 11 a.m. You can watch the rally if you're not in the New York vicinity at Impact Television, at NationalActionNetwork.net, at YouTube/NAN, or on the AME Zion Network every Saturday morning live, 9 to 11. Let me go back to the caller. I think you raise a critical issue. I remember when the killing happened there at Mother AME, and we went down and kept going down. In fact, I knew the pastor that was killed. He had been there with us about, maybe less than a month before, over a police shooting. And I had a vigil right there with Reverend Nelson Rivers, who heads our Religious Affairs Department for National Action Network. So I think the question is a legitimate question, and how it ought to be, how we ought to cite it, memorialize it, and deal with it. Antoine, you're South Carolinian. What is your view on this?
1: It shouldn't take tragedy for us to do what's right. This is not a Democratic versus Republican thing. This is right versus wrong. We should have a hate crimes bill at state level in South Carolina. And the only reason we do not have one is because Republicans in our state, particularly extreme MAGA Republicans, want to make this about certain segments of the population and certain constituency groups, and not about the fact that a colleague of theirs who served in the House and the Senate and eight other people were killed in cold blood in the name of white supremacy. The good news is
0: at Bible study,
1: worshiping their God, waving that Confederate flag. The good news is at the local level, there have been several counties who have passed hate crimes legislation, and in Richland County, they've already been put to use twice, where the sheriff has arrested two people for hate crimes, and our local solicitor, most people call it prosecutor, has charged them with that. That's the good news. The bad news is, because we have not effectively won elections down ballot in a place like South Carolina, I don't think we're going to get hate crimes legislation this year. The even sadder news, Rev, is that it may take another tragedy for us to get the kind of legislative effort we need that should be a no-brainer. And I would just say this on the whole, Reverend Al. America and South Carolina is not like this because Donald Trump is president. America and South Carolina, Donald Trump is president because America and South Carolina are like this.
0: Yeah.
1: People who are sick and perverted and who have celebrated the death of the nine people in Emanuel, and celebrate the fact that we are one of two states who do not have a hate crimes bill.
0: No, you're right. Is the caller still there?
2: Yeah, I'm still here, Reverend Al.
0: Go ahead. Do you want to respond?
2: Yeah, well, you know, it is amazing that we still don't have it. But ironically, you know, when I talk about the Emanuel Memorial that's coming, and you know, it amazes me because, again, I've been home the last 13 years and spent 3 years away in the military. But we constantly fundraising for every event that Emanuel have as it relates to the memorial or anything they want to have, whether it was an elevator. But Reverend Allen and C-Run, I think you both would agree that in 2015, there were millions and millions and millions of dollars being poured into Charleston as a result of that tragedy. And so it's kind of baffling to see them have them request or ask for fundraising events when we think about all the money that was poured into it. Now, however, let's give consideration to the money that was poured into Charleston at the time. That at the time, Charleston still had a king. That was the mayor of Charleston. And I say king because Joseph Riley spent 40 years as the mayor, and you spent 40 years as the mayor. You're somewhat a king. And I think he

0: influential. He was quite influential in making Emmanuel Church staff understand that they could not handle the amount of money that was coming in. So the money started being redirected into the city of Charleston. So I think it's quite baffling that the Moore Memorial will come up and they had to raise money to put it up. And then I also think that, it'd be hard-pressed for me to go to Memorial knowing that we still don't have a hate crime bill where those nine lives were lost. And I think that should have been the bigger picture and should have been the first picture. But I appreciate you both, man. And I think, see, right, you and Reverend Al, when I get you both on my show, man, I think right then that'll start the real conversation around the hate crime bill. So look forward to having you both on soon.
1: All right. Thank you for the invite. Let's work it out. Let's go to Janae in Atlanta, Georgia. Janae.
2: Rev, how are you?
1: Doing well. How are you?
2: Oh, I am so frustrated with everything that's going on. I've been everywhere doing everything, and it still feels like I'm not doing enough. I'm an Atlanta chair here at the NAT office here, and, you know, everything that we're going through out here, I was looking at some updates on our office, and there's they still won't say what it was, what we know what it was. I've talked to the people in the community myself. I have video. They never even asked me for the people in the community what they think about the situation. Mm. Another thing I want to go quickly, the mayor of Colquitt County and Albany and all around there, she's called me twice. I used to be the coordinator for Ms. Stacey Abrams on both campaigns. Nobody from the Democratic Party is out there helping them. The people out there, everybody is over 60. They can't hit all those doors by themselves. They right. cannot. When I was out there, I did everything I possibly can, and they threw away they knocked all the people off the road, said that they were all expired, and we went back and had to do it again. So what I'm saying to you is, if you, and I said on national TV, on radio right now, I will lead. If you send us like you did send us to Washington, if you send us out there, I will go out there and lead and make sure that those doors all in that rural area, because the rural is not getting hit. And the rural is who's taking it the hardest. And what they need to be seen, if the Democratic Party is not going to do it, somebody got to do it. Somebody got to do it. I swear, there's so much going on. And then this almost called it, man, out his name. That person that's running for governor, Rick Jackson. Why can they lie on these commercials like that? I mean, his commercials, because he's a billionaire, come on, every time you see a commercial, it's him. Just downrating Miss Keisha, just crazy. I don't understand how they can tell the lies. He's even telling lies on Ossoff. I was on the Ossoff campaign, and I was going for what I was out there on hitting them doors. So I know the man is lying, and I don't understand how they're doing that. He keeps using his name, and now he's got this sad thing about he has 800 foster children that he put through college, and he's this and that. He's been going around to all of our restaurants, our black-owned restaurants, paying these owners to take freaking pictures with him so that he can act like he can make the black community think that he does not like us. He is a racist, and they know it, but they don't care. Obviously, they don't care. But anyway, I'll slow down.
1: No, Janae, thank you for your call. Thank you for your work there with Nan. And it is needed. Keep encouraged. But let me say this. The fact of the matter is that if we don't do the work, we won't be at peace. You got that restlessness like I have and some people that even though it's sometime tiring, make you weary, you got to get up and do it because that's just who you are. That's why you was born. I often quote Mark Twain said something, and I'm not a big Mark Twain reader, but he said something I'll never, ever stop repeating. He said the two most important moments in life is the moment you're born and the moment you find out why you were born. Some of us were born for these times. I wasn't born early enough to be with Dr. King. I met him twice when I was a very young boy preaching. But I wasn't old enough to, by the time I was even 10, he was already assassinated. By the time I was 12, I was in his organization. And then I grew up under Reverend William Jones and Jesse Jackson and others. But then when my time came, all that they told me is going to be tiring, it's going to be controversial, they're going to be accused of things you can't, that's going to hurt your feelings. All that came. But the other thing they said is true is, but if you are purposed to do this and called to do it, you won't stop. And if you do stop, then you weren't called to do it. So right now, I'm 71 years old doing television, hosting, and appearing 3 or 4 times a week doing this radio show every day and running NAN in 138 cities. And I got more energy than somebody half my age and that dresses as good as me. Oh, I wasn't talking about you, Antoine. Let's take a break. We'll be right back. 1-877-532-5797. Keeping it real. Shopton. Be right back.

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1: It's Sybil Wilkes with what we need to know. Three major news organizations banned by the White House filed a joint federal lawsuit against the administration. Reporters from CNN, MS Now, and Politico were denied press credentials after President Trump accused the outlets of negative coverage. The news organizations notified federal officials they sued to protect First Amendment rights, while the president defended the ban on his social media, asserting the administration is targeting fake news rather than assaulting the free press. President Trump arrived in New York today ahead of the United Nations General Assembly. He's scheduled to meet with New York City Mayor Zoran Mandani at Gracie Mansion for their first official sit-down since February. The president also scheduled to hold bilateral meetings with Ukrainian President Vladimir Zelensky and French President Emmanuel Macron, while Chinese leader Xi Jinping will skip New York to meet one-on-one with the president in Washington later this week. Footwear brand Converse is apologizing following severe online backlash over a campaign featuring K-pop star Karina from the girl group aespa. Social media users strongly criticized the promotional imagery, asserting that a star-shaped spotlight outline resembled a Ku Klux Klan hood and that the placement of the sneakers mirrored historical lynching imagery. Converse pulled the promotional material following the viral controversy. And finally, demonstrators gathered outside Lincoln Financial Field in Philadelphia during Ed Sheeran's concert Saturday night. The public demonstration followed the removal of rapper Macklemore from Sheeran's tour lineup after Macklemore voiced support for Palestine during a MetLife Stadium show. Philadelphia police reported no major incidents during that event. To subscribe to my free daily newsletter, please visit SybilWilkes.com. For all the news 24/7, go to News1.com. I'm Sybil Wilkes. Be informed. Be empowered.
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15: Movement to everyone who was assassinated, to everyone who joined in March, to every individual who never seen the fact that we got the right to vote because they became strange fruit. 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

0: book, I got stabbed leading one of those marches.
1: Keeping it real with America's number one civil rights leader, the Reverend Al Sharpton.
0: Keeping it real, keeping it real. I am your host, Reverend Al Sharpton, and we're back. 1-877-532-5797. And it is Hot Button Monday, and of course our co-host is of course Antoine Seawright. I see James Mitchell saying Keisha Lance Bottom trailed by only 3 points as 7% of Georgia voters are undecided. That means that if they come out strong in Georgia, Antoine, we could have a black woman governor and maintain Ossoff in the Senate as well as the congressional seats.
2: Well, no, that, Rev, there's some down ballot races. I think Georgia has more black women running on the ticket statewide in the other state or in the history of the state of Georgia. And so there could be some residue that falls down if the top of the ticket does well enough in certain parts of Georgia, because I don't want people on this program to be mistaken. It's not Atlanta and then there's Georgia. Atlanta is a part of Georgia.
0: That's right.
2: And so we have to have strong turnout in Atlanta, yes. Matter of fact, presidential style turnout, because we learned that from Stacey Abrams' run. But we also have to win other parts of Georgia where there's strong African-American pockets, Savannah, Augusta, are two prime examples. And then we've got to win the rural parts of Georgia where you have a large segment of African Americans that live who traditionally are not engaged.
0: Let's go to phone. Let's go to Philadelphia, WURD, Disco Brian. Disco Brian, you're keeping it real with Sharpton and Seawright.
3: Thank you, gentlemen. Today is Yom Kippur, the holiest day of the Jewish year, so I'm fasting in solidarity with Jesus and my wife. So my blood sugar is a little low, y'all. But Rev, if I can, I'd like to get to three hot buttons today. I don't know if you saw or if you gentlemen saw the NBC News poll that came out yesterday. Has Trump at too high an approval number? I don't know why he's not in the 20s yet. He's still at 41% approval, 56% disapproval. In this poll, Dems.
0: Whose poll is this?
3: This is NBC News.
0: All right, go ahead.
3: Yesterday. So, yeah, Dems lead Republicans 50 to 45% on the generic ballot. But they took a poll of a number of issues, and the favorability numbers are especially interesting. Has capitalism a net positive by 19 points? And while Customs and Border Protection, CBP, is positive by 16, ICE is underwater by 12 points. J.D. Vance is underwater by 11, the Republican Party by 13, and the Democratic Party, even though, again, ahead by 5 points on the generic ballot, is down 21 points, MAGA by 22 points. But, Rev, here's the worst numbers of the poll. They're for DSA, which has a negative 28, and socialism, a negative 31. So it almost looks like DSA and socialism are contributing factors to our party's underwater numbers. Maybe I'm reading that wrong, but that's just my hunch. One of my favorite, number two, Rev, one of my favorite black creators from Louisiana is a guy named Darian. His tag is, or his handle is, It's Me Darian on TikTok. And he continues to call the New York mayor the uncommitted mayor for a reason. It seems instructive that he's hosting Trump for a private, no-cameras-allowed meeting on the very day that Fox News, of all networks, has joined CNN and MS Now in critiquing Trump's war on the free press. And I checked, Rev. It is the first visit by a sitting president to Gracie Mansion since Reagan visited Mayor Koch there in 81. So y'all mentioned the smoke the leftist gave Jeffries, not to mention the racist epithets for meeting with Kushner 2 weeks ago. I'd also like us not to forget that the mayor and his media friends, Mehdi Hasan and Piker, admonished MVP Harris in 2025 when Mayor Mamdani was running for campaigning with Liz Cheney during her presidential campaign. Liz Cheney, who ended her political career for denouncing Trump. But the mayor, the uncommitted mayor, is having his third meeting with Trump, and no, Rev, you're not going to get any calls from anyone concerned about it. And lastly, Rev, did y'all hear about the Atlanta Summit for Black Pastors and Rabbis held at Ebenezer Baptist Church about a month ago?
0: I heard about it, yeah.
3: Yeah, Senator Warnock was there, and Ambassador Andrew Young told the audience there about a trip that he and Dr. King were actually planning to Israel in 1967. And the arrangements were underway. Tickets had been purchased, and then the Six-Day War broke out. The pilgrimage was postponed, and Dr. King was assassinated the following April before it could happen. And Rev, Dumasani Washington and Dr. Michael Stevens are part of a gathering now that they're organizing a trip to Israel in November called Unfinished Business, bringing about 500 Black American and African pastors and Christian leaders to complete symbolically the pilgrimage Dr. King never got to make. So this isn't, you know, somebody decades later just vaguely attaching Dr. King's name to a trip. Since Andrew Young was there standing at Ebenezer personally telling the story. So, yeah, had you heard about that, Rev, the unfinished business trip?
0: I heard about it, and as you probably know, Andrew Young and I talk from time to time. In fact, he's done Politics Nation. He's come to our convention. I grew up in Breadbasket in SCLC, New York, not in Atlanta. So I didn't see him as much as I saw other of Dr. King's lieutenants that basically helped to mentor me. But I think that I knew about the meeting. I think, Senator Warnock, I've known him since he went to school here in New York. First time he was arrested wow. Demonstration I led against the police killing of Amadou Diallo. He teases me about that all the time. So I don't know the details about the trip, but I do know they had the gathering, and I will inquire about the trip.
3: Beautiful, Rev. Thank you for taking my call, gentlemen.
0: All right. And give your wife and everyone my regards on the holiday. And you can't eat now till after the sun go down.
3: All right,
0: be real. All right, let me go to the mayor. Rodney Jones, the mayor of Queensbridge Houses in New York, Antoine, he's the mayor that will not meet with Trump today.
4: I like that kind of mayor.
5: Hey, good afternoon, my shepherd. How are you?
0: Good afternoon. Good afternoon.
5: Good afternoon, Mr. Seawright.
4: Great Monday to you, sir.
5: I just wanted to question, they're having the UN convene. Now, Putin hasn't been there since 2015, physically. He virtually was there in 2020. But I'm saying, how is Netanyahu being able to speak? As far as what the UN said, what he was doing over there in Gaza, whatever, how is he able to get up there and speak, tomorrow, today? I don't know. But I was just saying, what is the UN rules? Or as far as what's going on, I don't understand. Like, okay, he's an American, I guess, American ally. But I'm saying a lot of other countries are not with that bombing that's going on. So I'm saying, how is he able to come here and just speak, and now he's probably going to get up there and say whatever. And I believe a lot of these countries just didn't walk out when he gets up there.
0: I do not know the absolute rules. Right. I do know that most heads of state at the UN, particularly those that are heads of major countries, major nations,
5: right,
0: are speaking, and they do every year. Okay. So I don't find it strange he's speaking. I find it's probably going to be strange what he has to say, because I don't know how he defends what he's done in Gaza, but I know he's speaking, Zelensky speaking, Trump is speaking tomorrow. I mean, it's their custom to do that. I know the president of Ghana, the president of various African countries, convening on Wednesday because they've invited me. And I know that they'll be speaking throughout the 3 or 4 days. That what they're going to do in the meeting, I do not know. But they said they were not coming to the States without meeting with some of us. So it's a big deal. You can hardly move around the east side of Manhattan, as always, because you have all these heads of state here.
5: Right. Because I know what I'm saying is, if he gets up there, they want to admonish the countries that didn't involve themselves in what's going on over there. That's what I'm saying. Like, he's beating his chest. I don't want to see that. He get up there and beat his chest like, well, y'all didn't want to help me. You know what I'm saying? Like, you know, he gets up there and just talk nonsense. You know what I'm saying? A lot of rhetoric. I don't want to hear that. Like, he has to be like, and I know a lot of these leaders are hard to be humble. You know, Rev? Hard to be humble. Get up there and want to beat their chest. I just hope he beat your chest on this. Just like, say what's going on, not just say, well, I had to do this and I mean, come on. If I was a military member, Geneva Convention, you don't bomb schools, you don't bomb churches. You know what I'm saying? That's part of Geneva. You know what I'm saying? Like, certain rules of regular war that I was trained. You know what I'm saying? Like, you don't do that. And they've been doing it.
0: Well, I will tell you, I would not be surprised if he does exactly what you don't want him to do. You know, he has no kind of remorse demonstrated in his personality. But
5: that's right.
0: We still going to keep going. Thank you for your call. Hope you're doing better. We missed you Saturday. Let me get ready to take a break. We'll be right back. Keeping it real. Shopton. C-Right. Be right back.

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1: It's Sybil Wilkes with what we need to know. A 28-year-old Venezuelan asylum seeker remains hospitalized in serious condition after being shot by an ICE officer in Austin, Texas over the weekend. Legal representatives confirmed Wilbur Rafael Garces Perez was completing a DoorDash delivery when the shooting occurred. Texas state troopers were responding to a pursuit assistance request, but the shooting transpired prior to their arrival. The Department of Homeland Security confirmed Garces Perez is in federal custody pending formal removal proceedings. On Capitol Hill, New Jersey Senator Cory Booker is sharply criticizing President Trump's decision to ban select news organizations from the White House press room. Appearing on NBC's Meet the Press, Senator Booker accused the administration of violating the Constitution and utilizing the Justice Department to retaliate against press coverage, following the president's social media announcement barring several news outlets from official briefings. Extreme field temperatures caused severe playing conditions during Sunday's NFL matchups between many teams, including the Philadelphia Eagles and the Tennessee Titans in Nashville. Synthetic turf temperatures at Nissan Stadium reached 157 degrees, forcing sidelines to spray water directly onto the players' cleats to prevent the footwear from melting. The Eagles defeated the Titans 24-20, while Week 2 action concludes tonight after the sun goes down, as the Giants face the Rams in Inglewood. At the pump, national gas prices are holding steady at $4.47 per gallon for regular unleaded fuel, according to AAA. While flat day over day, national averages remain 16 cents higher than last week, with California motorists paying a nationwide leading average of $6.16 per gallon. To subscribe to my free daily newsletter, please visit SybilWilkes.com. For all the news 24/7, go to News1.com. I'm Sybil Wilkes. Be informed. Be empowered.
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11: 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That's 503-284-0854.
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0: And Antoine Seawright is our co-host. Antoine, let's go to the sage of the South, Jihad in Atlanta, Georgia. Jihad.
1: Hey, good afternoon, my brother.
0: Good afternoon.
1: How you all doing? Good. Well, three things, brother, now, if I could. The brother who was talking to you earlier about the church in Charleston, he kind of confused me a little bit. I think he said he has a talk show or something. So I was just curious as to, I didn't understand why he said he might not go to the memorial because we don't have the bill. And in the same sentence, he says, and I hope he's listening, that he understood that the money went to the mayor's office instead of to the church, but yet he's perplexed as to why the church doesn't have the money. So it was a little bit confusing to me, the position that he was taking. And the only reason I addressed it was because he said he has a talk show, and I really think that particular message that he's implying to us, he might also be saying to his audience, which is to me a little bit confusing. What did you kind of think about that?
0: I mean, I thought it was me. I was confused as well. I was trying to find out what the real bottom line point was.
1: Yeah.
0: And certainly we all want to see the bill passed.
1: Yeah.
0: It should have been passed. But at the same time, I don't know if there's anything wrong, particularly if it's independent of the resources for the bill. We're having the statue. I don't know why we can't have both and why we have to have one or.
1: Yeah, definitely. And I don't know what Steve Wright wanted to say anything in reference to that, and I'll go on to the next
0: Antoine,
1: one.
0: Antoine, you want to go on to something like this?
2: No, I can't speak for what Brother Jay was trying to say to us, but I'll just double down on what I think is important and what I tried to glean from was it that we need to pass a hate crime bill. It's a big deal, not just for South Carolina, but for the nation. The other part is, there are a lot of things that came as a result or out of the Emmanuel 9 shooting, some for the good, some for the bad, some in legal discussions and, a lot of other things. But what I would say is we have to stay unified around the fact that 9 people got killed in the name of white supremacy. We have not closed the Charleston loophole. That's the gun law that allowed Dylann Roof to have a gun. There's still Confederate battle flags flying around in certain places of our country and Confederate statues. And the other part is hate crimes are happening all over this country, and they've increased since Donald Trump has taken office, and the FBI and the departments who are supposed to focus on domestic terrorism and white supremacy and all those things are not doing their job. I'll just try to anchor it there.
0: All right. Go ahead. Go ahead, Brother John. Yeah, I think you had two more points.
1: Well, you even make me wonder even more why he would say he wouldn't support, might not support the effort. I'll go on to, Jared Kushner, I think we've let something get by without a lot of attention. Here we have Jared Kushner and Whitlaw, or whatever his name is, doing the job of Rubio. Two real estate people negotiating peace in a war, in major wars. I find that real curious, so to speak. That negotiating the purchase of a building in New York and negotiating a war is two different things. So I have my skepticism about Kushner, to be honest with you. I'm real skeptical about the history of Kushner. And I think that Kushner plays a bigger role in Israel's interests more so than he does the American interests. And I would be definitely cautious with mine.
0: Well, I don't think there's any doubt about that. Yeah. Kushner is a real estate guy. His father, who was convicted of a crime, by the way, a financial crime that Trump and them got him out of and now made him, I believe, some ambassador or something. I don't know. The only thing that I would edit that you say is I don't know if they were not there to do real estate. They told us they were talking about some war, but they didn't announce nothing. So maybe the whole thing was a financial deal, because I didn't hear nothing else to this moment. I don't know what they met about.
1: And I agree with you 1,000%. You know, the other thing, and I'll end with this, are you aware of why Dr. King was making that trip or had planned that trip to Israel?
0: What I remember, because I was a kid in breadbasket when it was being discussed. I just joined before he died. And I remember he and Reverend Sandy Ray in Brooklyn and all were doing it to the Holy Land to visit some of the statues and memorabilia of Christianity. Yeah. It was a Holy Land trip, which many churches do. The church I grew up with would go every year. I did not know about the whole black Jewish angle that part of the trip. And I'm not saying it wasn't true. If Andrew Young said it was true, but I know it was being promoted as ministers going to the Holy Land, which they periodically did. Bishop Washington, who was my pastor, Bill Jones and others did. I've been there. And there you go to the site where you believe Jesus was born and where you believe he was crucified and all. It had nothing to do with black Jewish affairs that I saw. Now, maybe Andrew, being a grown man and was in the staff, knew something I didn't never heard.
1: Right. And I would like to say also that if Andy Young and 300 preachers decide during this particular atmosphere and situation to go, even though their intent might be good, I think that the Israel basically will use this as something like a condoning or like approval that these particular men at this particular time, whoever decide to put this particular situation together in this particular atmosphere. So I would just suggest to Mayor Young and the others that they also ask for permission, all 300 of them, to go to Gaza.
0: Yeah.
1: To go see the people in Gaza, to witness the people in Gaza. And if Israel is sincere about the intention of this trip, they will open the door and take those ministers over to Gaza, also to see the conditions of the Gazans, and also have their meeting. I think that would only
0: I think that is appropriate and mandatory. Let me remind you, because I was I grew up in that movement. Andrew Young, who was the ambassador to the United Nations, appointed by President Carter, was fired for meeting with the PLO. Was fired for that. So it would be beyond my belief he would go back over there and not deal with the Palestinian issue when he tried to get them to deal with it 50 years ago. So I think that if we got to tell the whole story, Andrew Young always said it needed to be a two-state solution and they got to stop what they're doing with one side. I remember when I went in 2000, I met with Peres and Arafat. Anything short of a balanced meeting is an endorsement. You have to balance it out.
1: That's correct.
0: All right.
1: And Reverend to see right on those talk shows, see right, when those Republicans can't make a point, they tell a joke. Don't laugh at their joke. You know what I mean? They try to detour the emphasis of your point by telling a joke. You know, that's just my observation from watching.
0: Yeah, you got a good observation. But see, right, you don't have to worry because most of the jokes ain't funny. You don't have to laugh anyway. Let's take a break. Thank you, Jihad. We'll be right back. Keeping it real. Shout and see, right. Be right back.
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0: Jersey, Connecticut area, meet me or beat me to the Saturday action rally at the House of Justice of National Action Network in Harlem, 124th Street and Morningside, which is really 6 Hancock Place, 9 a.m. to 11 a.m. If you're not in the New York area, you can watch it live on Impact Television, www.nationalactionnetwork.net, YouTube/NAN, or you can watch it on the AME Zion Network. Antoine, let's go to RT in St. Louis. RT?
1: Yes, sir. Thanks, Rev. Sharpton and your co-host, Antoine Seawright. Rep Sharpton, I was looking at a YouTube. Three separate African Americans had made YouTube videos about what it's like to live they were living in some city called Da Nang, Vietnam. And I suspect that none of the three knew each other, because all three of them made different YouTube videos about what life was like in this Vietnam city. And the one sister, she said she was paying $300 a month for a large one-bedroom apartment. She said a plate of food was $3, and the beach was 5 minutes walking distance from her apartment. And I bring all that up, Reverend Sharpton, to compare that to what Sybil Wilkes, your news lady, said on when she started your show. She was talking about how... I'm not for sure what city she was talking about, but she said 71% of the people who live in this city, I don't know if it was Philadelphia, she said 71% of the eviction notices that were being passed out in the city were going to African Americans, you know. And she said that rent, this is what Sybil Wilkes said, she said rent is outpacing people's income. And so I thought about these three people, these three African Americans who moved to Vietnam, paying $250 and $300 a month for rent. Pretty soon in this country, Reverend Sharpton, in the next 10 years, you're not going to be able to get a one bedroom apartment for less than $1,300 a month. And so if you're making $18-19 an hour, you're just going to be on the street. And so just to close it up, I see why not only black people are leaving the U.S., but a lot of whites retiring are leaving the U.S. to go to other countries for affordable living. So why would you want to stay here? And not talking about you, but why would somebody want to stay here and deal with all this high rent and this racism that's going on? your thoughts about that?
0: Well, my thoughts, and I'd like Antoine to weigh in, my thoughts are that obviously affordability is beyond reach for many Americans, if not most, and doubly for those of us that are discriminated against in the workplace and that don't have the same level of municipal or state power to alleviate things. My only reluctance on it is that I want to know what the cost of living is in a Vietnam or somewhere, and what are the income possibilities. Because having to pay rent only for $300, but if you're only making $250, you still got a problem. So you need to match the median income with the rent. That's one. Secondly, in terms of the racism leaving here, I've been many places in the world, and the United States has a real race problem, but so does a lot of other people. So I would say, rather than leaving and finding out whether the affordability there is okay because you can get a good job, or that they are not racist, because in many cases they are, you might want to stay here and fight. Antoine?
2: Well, Rev, just to follow up, I think America is the greatest country in the history of the world. And although she is not perfect, she certainly brings about progress more so than any other developed nation in the world. So I appreciate America for what she is and what I know she can be. Now, on the housing affordability conversation, let me just give you some few undebatable things. NBC News came out with a report last week indicating that there are a record number of affordable housing units, homes, and apartments who are not fulfilled because those who live in affordable housing units cannot afford.

0: them. That should scare the hell out of everybody. Yeah. Secondly, the median income to afford a home in America is now at $128,000. That should scare everyone because most people don't make that in 2 or 3 years in order to afford a home. The interest rates for a 30-year mortgage is now up to 7.25%, highest it's been in decades. I say all these things to say, not to mention that rental assistance has been cut for many places. First-time home buyer programs that Secretary Fudge put in place have been dismantled, and we have a growing homeless and a homeless problem in this country. I say all that to say the affordability crisis is cutting real, not just in housing, but those things that support housing, utilities, SNAP benefits, health care, jobs, wages, and everything else. And so I think the call is right. The problem is two problems, and I'll end my response. We have two problems. One, a lot of the housing stuff is dealt with at the state level. So when you see Republicans saying this, that, and third, just remind them they control most of the state legislatures and governor's races around the country. Two, all the federal funding that DOGE and all these other people cut as a result of the Trump presidency is having a severe impact on most of these crises that we are starting to face in this country. So I think it's important to note that that's part of what this election is about in November, restoring some sanity to the conversation.
1: All right. Thank you for your call. Let me try to get in Loretha. Loretha from Ohio. You're keeping it real with Shopton and C-Rack.
2: Hello, Reverend Sharpton.
1: Hi.
2: Loretha Harris here. I'm an old woman, but anyway, I still got good sense, although people think I'm crazy. I've been keeping up with Trump for over 12 years, and the first time that he made the mistake, I couldn't get nobody to listen to me. When he said he knew more about ISIS than the generals, I said, well, sir, either you can tell that he's a liar or he's Homeland Security. One or the other need to make him fess up. But this time, I got a thing on, because any time somebody says something about it, he says it's a hoax. Have you ever heard hung by the tongue?
1: Yeah.
2: You heard that, brother. Okay, this time he's hung by the tongue. Only you or Jasmine Crockett are both.
1: You're breaking up.
2: Can you hear me now?
1: I hear you better now, yes.
2: Okay. I said only you got enough nerve to pull it up. This time you can see the whole thing and him trying to make a deal with the Indians. The first time he came in office, he wasn't as smart about this as he is now. He met with the chiefs of the
1: You got to stay where you were. You going out again?
2: He that's Satan trying to act. Reverend Sharpton.
1: Yeah, I hear you now.
2: Okay, he told the Indians to stop it. He told the Indians to go ahead and lift up the law and dig up the oil and don't worry about it. They need to show him saying that on the television. That's what they need to spend some of that money to show people what he said out of his own mouth and see him trying to make a deal with the Indians that they just wouldn't go for it.
1: So he tried to tell the Indians to do what? To do what?
2: To dig up the oil.
1: Where was this at? What state?
2: On one of them shows that if you pull up the thing where he had the meeting with the chief Indians.
1: Okay.
2: He was at the meeting. If you pull it up, because it's on video, that's the way that I saw it. He told them to dig up the oil. They said it was against the law. He said, what are they going to do, chief? They're not going to put it back. And I'm the president. So if they show him actually saying that, that shows that he is one of those people that believes in doing it, and they can't do nothing about it, just like he did with the ballroom. Congress need to, before the ballroom is finished, they need to vote to at least put it back at the original size so it won't be bigger than the White House.
1: Yeah, I think
2: that would tear him up.
1: Yeah, I think you're right. Well, thank you for your call. I think that it is imperative that, and I see Rodney, the mayor, Rodney Jones, says, break it down, Mr. C. Wright, make them see right. I think a play on words. But I think the data you give is the fact. We can have different opinions, Antoine. We can have different facts. And the facts are the facts are the facts, as you related it to RT. And all we asking people to do is, based on the facts, execute and do your responsibility to your family. God didn't vote.
0: Well, Rev, I say this not to scare anybody, but to be truthful to everybody. This election is a life or death. Black folks are casting a survival vote. Whoever has power at the state, local, and federal level, whether large say so, and whether or not many communities that look like ours and others live or die. That's not hyperbole. That's not me hyping it up. That's not me scaring you. That's literal truth. If Trump and his people get their power, we're going to see more than just food recalls and high gas prices. We're literally going to see policies that are intended to wipe us out and exterminate a generation of people who look like us and some of our brown brothers and sisters. You, as they say in the Baptist church, we must please man, please sir, govern ourselves accordingly.
1: All right. Thank you for, again, opening us up for the week. Antoine C. Wright, let me thank all of you that called in. Listen, and you that called in and couldn't get through, but hung in there anyhow. Remember, whatever you do, wherever you go, however you feel, tell somebody, tell anybody, tell everybody. Reverend Al told you personally, keep it real. Keep it real. Keep it real. Talk to you tomorrow.
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5: It's Sybil Wilkes with what we need to know. President Trump raised the possibility of major military escalation regarding the ongoing war with Iran. Speaking in a television interview, the president stated he is considering whether to expand strikes against Iranian infrastructure, while noting he also remains open to meeting with the Iranian president at the United Nations General Assembly in New York. U.S. Central Command estimates federal war expenditures have surpassed $43 billion since February. Former Vice President Kamala Harris will join Michigan Democratic Senate candidate Abdul El-Sayed for joint campaign events this week. The El-Sayed campaign confirmed the former vice president will travel to Michigan Tuesday to address health care affordability and black maternal health disparities, engaging directly with health care providers and black female voters ahead of November's midterm elections. And speaking of elections, registered Democratic voters are shifting toward in-person voting methods for the upcoming midterm elections. In a new NBC News poll, 23% of surveyed Democrats plan to vote by mail. That's down from 34% in 2024. Conversely, early in-person voting preferences climbed to 26%, while 36% plan to cast ballots at local polling locations on election day. Voters seeking state-specific voter registration rules or local polling site details can access their state election resources through the National Association of Secretaries of State. The fall equinox officially arrives Tuesday night at 8:04 Eastern Time, marking the official start of autumn in the Northern Hemisphere as the sun crosses the celestial equator. Will somebody please tell Texas? To subscribe to my free daily newsletter, please visit SybilWilkes.com. For all the news 24/7, go to News1.com. I'm Sybil Wilkes. Be informed, be empowered.
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0: 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Welcome to Game Time Sports Talk for Monday, September 21st, 2026. In the mix, the place to be, Studio 3Z is, of course, myself, JB, a co-host to the left of me,
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0: 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Welcome to a magnificent looking Monday afternoon here in the Pacific Northwest, the official final day of summer. Hope we all enjoy it. It's fall football for all of y'all. We got week two ending in the National Football League tonight as the Giants will take on the Los Angeles Rams, who will be without a couple of stars. We'll give you the latest there with that. Could the Giants be the next team to surprise?

0: were some upset surprises, however you want to look at it. We'll definitely, of course, take a look at it there as well. Questions there for the Game Timers and KB. I will ask you this in just a minute. JSN, the Seattle defense, are they the best in the league in their particular positions? JSN, is he the best wide receiver in the league? A career high 151 yards receiving in lieu to a second half blowout. Looked tough early, but the suffocation by Mike McDonald and that defense happened in that second half. And Jackson Smith and Jigba, not only 151, but three touchdowns to go along with that. He's looking to, of course, just be better than he was the year before. He was the offensive player of the year last year. He's off to a tremendous start to begin the season, almost at 300 yards receiving in the first two games. It's a ridiculous pace. We'll let you know who he is on par with and who he reminds you with or reminds you of in the way that he is playing. Definitely, of course, take a look at that. The Seahawks defense saw Nick Imanwori get in there for a few snaps, but definitely showed depth and discipline, and they were able to, of course, snuff out the Arizona Cardinals when it was all said and done. And it was a 31-7 victory for the Seattle Seahawks, who go to 2-0 and win their division opener in the NFC West. KB, what says you about the Seahawks' performance?
1: Yeah, it was a great performance there. It didn't really come to mind about Jackson Smith and Jigba and whether or not he's the best wide receiver or even the defense being the best defense. One of the things that I came out of that game, and I said this while I was watching the game, I said this in the fourth quarter. You can't argue with me that the Seattle Seahawks have the best coach in the NFL. That's where I'll go. I don't know about Jackson Smith and Jigba, whether he's the best receiver. I don't know about whether or not we have the best defense, but I know one thing. The Seattle Seahawks have the best head coach in the NFL.
0: So that's three questions
1: and
0: we're asking.
1: So you just
0: answered it.
1: Yeah.
0: So there's no debate, huh?
1: I don't think there is.
0: Shut it down.
1: I don't think there is. I mean, literally, go ahead and start naming them if you want to.
0: I double dare you.
1: Yeah.
0: You're talking about Mike McDonald, who's never lost to the Arizona Cardinals, a team that they used to have issues with. By the way, that's the Seahawks' 10th victory in a row over Arizona. You're talking about a Seattle Seahawks team that's won 12 games in a row dating back to last season. Mm-hmm. And Mike McDonald on the road is now 16-2 in 39 games that he's coached.
1: Yeah.
0: On the road. By the way, they're on the road this week to the nation's capital.
1: Like I said, go ahead and start naming them. Give me a better coach. Name me a better coach. Please, I'm actually begging y'all.
0: Is that challenge?
1: Because I don't think you can.
0: And there it is.
1: I don't think you can.
0: Some there from L.A. who are Rams fans will probably say Sean McVay. But I think Mike McDonald definitely got the better of him. And it's always a classic matchup. You have to wait till later on this season. We'll see what they do tonight there with it. But if you are going to, of course, go ahead and throw him up in the mix, maybe it's time to, of course, throw the best backup quarterback in the league, who we had talked about last week. We had a couple naysayers call up talking about Drew Lock, and as we've said since the preseason, not worried about it. And all he did was go out there and throw darts all over the place. I know three touchdowns went to Jackson Smith and Jigba, but 235 yards that he passed with, and had a running game to compliment him. Only incomplete on 7 passes. And when you take a look at Jackson Smith and Jigba in regards to quarterback statistics, he's up there leading the league. I know we've only played 2 games. Only 2 games. But when you talk about efficiency, you talk about QBR and things of that nature, it's definitely showing up in regards to it. Maybe not the passing yards, but when we talk about efficiency And quarterback rating, you're talking about Drew Lock only behind Jackson Dart. And when you talk about QBR, KB, we're talking about Drew Lock, who is only behind the likes of Josh Allen, Dak Prescott, who had a game, and Brock Purdy, who only missed on two targets yesterday in that victory over Miami. How about the job Drew Lock did in the absence, of course, Sam Darnold?
1: Yeah, Drew Lock out there doing Drew Lock type things. And I love how this offense is taking care of the football. I mean, I think that a lot of people after the first two games, if you lost your starting quarterback on the first drive of the first game, you would think, man, well, maybe one or two turnovers that they've had in these 2 weeks. No, they haven't had any. They've been taking care of the football, and this is going back to last year when we talked about it, and Sam Darnold was leading the league in turnovers, and he had just come off a four turnover or four interception game there against the Rams. I believe the week before that he had three interceptions. I think he had seven interceptions in two weeks, and then he didn't have any more after that. And so I think that the emphasis on taking care of the football and not being a cavalier with the football and just throwing it anywhere, any which way, but actually having a plan and knowing that if you're not going to be able to complete this one, there's no reason to force it into a window. And you're seeing, whether it's the quarterbacks, you're seeing the running backs being able to take care of the ball. You're not seeing them putting the ball on the carpet. So taking care of the football, I think, is first and foremost why you've seen this team go on this this streak here. You talk about the 12 games that they've won dating back to last season. So I was also impressed with the offense because of the way that they were able to run the football. Mm-hmm. I think running the football, especially in a game like that, you saw what they were doing in the fourth quarter. They were doing the Marshawn Lynch. When Marshawn came out and talked about getting hit in the mouth over and over and over.
0: That physicality.
1: And over. Mm-hmm. That's what they were doing. And it eventually you just saw the Cardinal defense just buckle. They couldn't hold up to that type of pressure. It's like bad engineering on a bridge, right? You know, that bad engineering, man. And next thing you know, those supports start to buckle, and then everything comes down. And that's what happened with the Cardinals' defense yesterday. That thing started to buckle, and I give it up to Buda Baker, man. One of my favorite dudes to watch play football, mm-hmm. going all the way back to his days at Bellevue High School, and dude has a nonstop motor, okay? And
0: still
1: got worn down. Mm-hmm. At the end of the day, it was like, good Lord, my shoulders are sore. Mm-hmm. I'm sick of this. Mm-hmm. And the Seahawks just kept putting it on them and on them. So the running game, you had 40 carries for 162 yards as a team. E-Man Wilson doing he E-Man things. Okay.
0: Oh, you're going to call him E-Man.
1: Yeah, that's what they call him.
0: The government says manual.
1: That's what they call him in that locker room. That's E-Man.
0: E-Man, okay.
1: So, 21 carries, 92 yards. Obviously, we would like to see Jadarian Price. He had to come out of the game with the injury. But I liked what I saw
0: like
1: out of him.
0: Sounds like a sternum injury.
1: Yeah, he got his chest caved in a little bit. You know, right there in the sternum.
0: Man.
1: but even he was averaging four a pop before he left the game.
0: Yeah,
1: that is what you want to see from the running game. Now we talk
0: so about, that's a testament to the offensive line, the tight ends, and the fullback.
1: Absolutely, that's
0: team blocking.
1: That's a whole offense. So we talk about
0: team blocking, scheme blocking.
1: Yeah. So we talk about this team and what they do. And oh man, you know they look at that defense, man. They might have the best defense in the league. They might. They might have the best defense in the league. I don't know if the Seahawks aren't trying to go out there and break records or anything, but offensively, right now they look like one of the most efficient
0: And complete.
1: Offenses. Yeah, complete. That's what I mean. Not necessarily the most explosive.
0: Offenses, I thought you were talking about as far as just teams, as special teams, defense, and offense.
1: No, I think just in what I'm just talking about the offense.
0: Okay.
1: You balancing it out with the ability to run the football. You can take the top off of the defense. You can push the ball down the field. I mean, I think that there's offenses in the league that do certain things very well.
0: Mm-hmm.
1: And I feel like the Seahawks are like, when it comes to their offense, they don't have anything that they're the master of, you know what I'm saying? Like but they're more like the jack of all trades. And so however you want to get it.
0: Jack of all trades, master or none.
1: Yeah, yeah. So however you want to get it, however the game is playing out, and they can make adjustments to the game plan on the fly, and that's another reason why I said argue with me about who the best coach is in the NFL, because I don't think that anybody, especially in their first two games, you're talking about somebody who has to use his backup quarterback. But in the first two games, you've ever seen the halftime adjustments that you've seen from this team? They were down 10 points in the first game against New England. Came out of halftime, just crapped all over them. And then in this game, 7-7.
0: Mm-hmm.
1: It was 7-7 at halftime. Going to the locker room, check this out. You adjust here and make a little adjustment there. All right, you do this. And then, boom, they come out of the locker room on fire. You just start lighting the scoreboard up. So, yes, being able to make those adjustments on the fly, being willing to switch up your game plan if things aren't working.
0: And not even just at halftime, in real time.
1: Yeah, in real time. That's the sign of a good coach. Actually, I take that back. It's the sign of a great coach. Great! Okay? Great! So, I'm still waiting for y'all to argue with me. Call up right now.
0: Yeah,
1: know?
0: I don't think you're going to get much argument, KB. So the question that we're posing there, I guess a few things. Is JSN the best wide receiver in the NFL? Is this the best defense in the NFL? Is Mike McDonald the best head coach in the NFL? Is Drew Locke the best backup quarterback in the NFL? And I think that he's trying to make him some money. As a matter of fact, it didn't surprise me that after the game, you hear he had an efficient game here. Oh, Sam Darnold's ahead of schedule to come back. And no, that's not, because Sam Darnold's a complete team player. Definitely got his man's back. And helping out and being efficient. He's just basically being an extension of the coaching staff there on the sidelines. And there, of course, with the quarterback and the offensive coordinator. And so that's good news. You're hearing good news in regards to Zach Charbonnet, that he may be ahead of schedule, which makes it interesting, because the whole Jadarian Price deal and wondering what his injury situation is going to be. We'll learn more about that before the end of the day. Also, Emmanuel Wilson, who does have some experience, coming in and having a spot start there in Green Bay. He showed you what he could do. But I think that's a testament to that offensive line that was missing Anthony Bradford, but Christian Haynes did a hell of a job there at right guard. So everything's flowing in the right direction. It was good to see Nick Emmanuel get some scratch and get acclimated. And he said that he's full systems going, ready to go. And really, KB, and we'll take a, when we take a broader look at the league, it sets up, because the man who basically you treated him like you was at Wings and Things, with that elbow of his, Jaden Daniels, the last time you had seen him out there with the Seahawks, so you got it folded up. We know that Sunday night game last year, what they did to the Commanders, with Marcus Mariota now looking to start, because yet again, and it was crazy because I was just having a conversation midweek last week about this with someone. I think I had a conversation on the air with you. Maybe it was off the air, but, Jaden Daniels, just wait for it. It'll happen. He just seems like, too light in the behind or whatever the case may be, just frail. Or what, and his style of play just is not a formula for him to have any sustainability in this league at the quarterback position. And as he tried to brace himself, against the Cowboys. His elbow folded the wrong way, and he now has a dislocated elbow. They say that they don't expect it to be season ending, but he's going to miss a couple months. I would think so. It's definitely going to be several weeks. And so now I think that the game plan gets a little bit simpler for Mike McDonald on defense to go ahead and continue the suffocation, if you will. He's got everybody in a dang chokehold. All offenses are in a chokehold going up against this defense and just gasping for air. And so it looks like the task is a little bit easier. You take a look at the schedule, and depending on how certain teams are falling off, Chargers, and certain teams are coming up, Raiders, and others, it's taking shape. And plus, you take a look at quarterbacks going down like Daniels, and we haven't mentioned Caleb Williams yet there for Chicago, and that's a November 2nd Monday night game here in Seattle. This is the regular season of the National Football League, and things are happening, but I think it's still the Seahawks on top of the mountain and still trying to, of course, patrol their area and taking a look at what's happening down the hill and what's trying to come up at them, and that's where they're at. And I think the culture definitely does speak to it a lot, and the play out there on the field is a lot. This is a different Cardinal team that they were getting in the first half, and they were like, yeah, okay, kind of like a boxing match, where two opponents, they kind of size each other up and whatnot. Then, then you see, of course, the separation and the celebration from the champion, because that's where you start to pepper up and put them on them, and that's pretty much what you've seen in the second half these last couple of weeks. And so you got to be excited as a Seattle Seahawk fan, as long as health is in the mix. And even with that, just talking about the 70-man roster and everything else I think is more than cliche over there at the VMAC, you got to feel good about what the Seahawks' chances are and making sure that everybody understands that these Hawks were not playing. It was no fraud or no fluke last season.
1: No, and you talked about it. You asked about this defense, whether it's the best in the league, and I guess I got to go and look at the what the other defenses around the league are doing. But I don't know if any
0: statistically they are.
1: Yeah, I was going to say, I don't know if any other defense out there is holding a team to under 100 yards passing, as well as under 100 yards rushing.
0: As well as under 10 points a game.
1: And you look at it, I mean, there just wasn't anything that the Cardinals could do yesterday. You could talk about their rookie running back in Jeremiah Love, but, I mean, everybody was getting stuck. And did you notice, if you're watching the Seattle Seahawks defense, that a lot of times when you see a guy running the football and he's got a little bit of momentum, he'll fall forward? You don't see that with the Seattle defense. They are jacking you backwards.
0: Punishment.
1: On every single play. And I think that they got a little bit upset. So early on in the game, I think it was sometime in the first half, Ernest Jones, he gets his helmet ripped completely off.
0: Mm-hmm.
1: This offensive lineman had his hands, his fingers and everything tangled all up in there. He didn't care. He just ripped the dang helmet right off. And I saw Ernest Jones. He was like, all right, okay. Now you done effed up.
0: Mm-hmm.
1: And not just Ernest Jones. The whole defense, especially Devin Witherspoon,
0: mm-hmm.
1: they took that personally, and they was like, okay, you mess with one mm-hmm. of us,
0: yep.
1: you're going to get us yep. all. For the rest of the game, they commenced to whooping
0: Man,
1: that behind.
0: They were putting that leather on
1: it
0: them.
1: It was almost like,
0: it's like, dah!
1: Like, man, don't play with us.
0: See, I could just see Big P watching the game. He's like, every time they, the Cardinal had a ball, they're like, dah!
1: Yeah. But I just loved that attitude, and I'm pretty sure that I mean, because it wasn't as if no one saw that. Devin Witherspoon saw that. A few other guys saw that. I mean, somebody, I don't know who it was, but they picked up his helmet and handed it to him. He's like, yeah, why is my helmet like mm-hmm. 7 yards away from me?
0: And you know what the best part about that, though? It was a clean game. Three penalties?
1: Yeah.
0: Mike McDonald was salty in the postgame presser about the meaningless 12-yard run at the end. You know why? Because that's what defensive coaches do. They want to suffocate. They want to shut their opponent out. They want to take their will, the offense's will. You know, I mean, and that's the thing. You know, and here's another thing. Shouts out to
1: Bam Knight, who got his second carry of the game at that point.
0: Yeah. You know, so shouts out to what Aaron Glenn's doing with the New York Jets and their defense, and maybe that's just because they're playing against poor offense. I'm not sure, but that's the only team that's averaging total yards allowed less than the Seahawks. The Seahawks are 30 yards ahead of the New York Giants. You know, for number two of yards allowed in the league at 214, the Jets. And that's impressive that they've only allowed an average of 197 yards a game. But I think when it starts to pan itself out, the Seattle Seahawks are showing that not only from yards allowed to, of course, points allowed, they're on a mission to make sure that they win the triple threat as far as defenses are concerned, to be number one in every category. And there's not a lot of defenses that can tout that. I mean, we know what they started last year and getting their own moniker as far as the dark side. But I think they're out to prove a lot of points this year with how dominant they could be. And you know what the best part of it all, you know, just in looking at it, is, you know, just how they, you know, they conform like mold. I mean, it's like clay that just molds to whatever the offense is looking in front from a communication standpoint.
1: Yeah.
0: There are many times you're just talking about Ernest Jones, and he's talking, and he's talking out to the edges. He's talking to the secondary, you know, in regards to who to cover, because they were trying to get a beat on Trey McBride. And they did, you know, they finally did. But at the same time, they were passing him off, making sure that, you know, if he was, you know, making sure that if he was going to go in the zone, which zone he was in, whether it was a flood or whether he was coming and trying to hit up in the seams. Because the tight ends, you know, for the most part, have been an issue for Seahawks defenses even before McDonald. And even during McDonald, we've seen them now do that. McBride, he got that first, you know, the only touchdown in the first half, but they were making sure that they were going to suffocate the rest of that game, the rest of that offense for the second half of that game.
1: Yeah, it's pretty impressive what the defense was able to do, and that's even without a fully healthy Nick Emenwori. You know, I heard you talk about he had got a little bit of scratch. I think that was just basically kind of like, you know,
0: just a taste.
1: Yeah,
0: go get the taste.
1: Go dip your foot in the pool, you know, kind of thing, man. Go dip your foot in the pool. We're not going to let you swim yet, but you're going to feel the temperature.
0: Mm-hmm.
1: You'll know what it's going to be like.
0: Settle down, young lady. Wait your turn.
1: And then next week, we're going to let you dive in head first.
0: Do you do that against Washington?
1: I think you do. I don't think
0: you gotta manage it.
1: I mean, just the fact that he even played in yesterday's game lets me know that you do that against Washington, and it looks like you're gonna be having a backup quarterback going up against Washington. So this game got a little bit different. I won't say easier or anything like that, even though that's what I'm thinking. But it is different now. And I heard you mention Jaden Daniels' injury. And I thought that I was watching a replay of last year with what happened with his elbow.
0: Yeah.
1: But then again, it's kind of like that, you know, when you, I think one of my trainers used to say this. It's kind of like, you know, when you stretch a rubber band, like when you overstretch a rubber band,
0: it ain't gonna
1: go back to its original size. It's gonna be stretched. And maybe what had happened with those ligaments when he had dislocated his elbow last year, those ligaments aren't as tight, and so it makes it for that type of an injury to be a little bit easier to happen. I don't know. I don't play a doctor on TV or anything like that. But
0: how about on radio?
1: I do on radio. But that's what it seemed like to me. And so, it's unfortunate that he has to go through that again. I think last year, what, he missed four games, something like
0: seven.
1: That? Seven. Oh, he missed seven? So, I mean, I don't know if he's going to decide to get surgery or anything like that to try to stabilize it, but I know one thing that Washington can't afford to not have their star quarterback out there, especially when they're going up against the dark side.
0: Yeah, and you know what? Even with him, and it'll be interesting, of course, they're awaiting the timeline for Daniels. I think even with him, it was going to be a tough go in that division and just to even get to the postseason. Just
1: team.
0: Now, you know, Marcus Mariota, yeah, it's going to be a tall task. So we'll definitely look at that. We'll talk about more injuries, more surprises. We'll also take a look at college football. KB got the best, outcome of a game that he could ask for Saturday night when Ole Miss took it to Lane Kiffin and the LSU Tigers. We'll let you
1: beautiful.
0: Know how he's deflecting things. And speaking of deflecting things, we'll also talk about Aaron Rodgers there as well, because I think both of those two are in the same boat. We'll definitely look at that. Did the Dogs find their offense in time for conference play? They have Minnesota coming to Seattle next. This upcoming Saturday, and they roll into conference play at 3-0, and we'll see exactly what they have. We'll take a look at the top 25. And while others are clinching playoff berths, why are the Mariners delaying the inevitable? Well, they are still mathematically alive. That could end either tonight or tomorrow, depending on what's happening. We'll, of course, take a look at that as the Seattle Storm also await their season finale coming up this week there as well. All that and then some to come here on the Realest Sports Talk Show in the Northwest. 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
1: Hello, Shoreman.
0: Game Time, what's on your mind?
2: Y'all think the Seahawks have the best coach. What about the stepson that went to Vegas, Kubiak? What about him?
1: What about him?
2: Well, I look at their record. And can I get some love there somewhere, please?
1: Oh, yeah. After two games?
0: Yeah, that's good.
2: Well,
1: this coach has a Super Bowl. You talking about two games?
2: Well, hey, you got to start somewhere.
0: How come you didn't say thank you?
2: Be grateful.
0: Where your manners, son?
2: William Devon, be thankful.
0: Okay. Come on.
2: Oh, that would be a good song for our Saturday's Throwback Saturday. Yeah, be thankful.
0: Okay.
2: But before I get up to all that and so forth, man, look, I got several topics I want to discuss. What y'all think about this transgender dude that want to play for the WNBA? Can you believe that, man?
1: I don't know I don't know about any transgendered person wanting to play in the NBA. I've heard of Enes Kanter, and
2: that's him.
0: He's not transgender.
2: Oh, ain't he trying to do that or go that way or something?
1: No, he's trolling.
2: Oh.
0: He's trolling the WNBA. Their gender policy.
2: Oh, okay. You know, he could do better and find something else better to do with his time. They do something like that, you know. Go shoot free throws.
1: Yeah.
2: Like Kobe Bryant, 1,000 free throws a day.
1: Keep them occupied. Go work on your game and see if you can get back into the NBA.
0: Spent 10 years there.
1: Yeah. I mean.
2: Correct.
0: Now you want to mess with the ladies like that.
1: Mm-hmm.
2: That's it, right.
0: Go somewhere.
2: Now, NASCAR. What do y'all think about this dude that came to the sideline and pulled an old Shoreman? Boom! And busted him in his head.
1: What? An old Shoreman, huh?
2: Yeah. An old Shoreman, an old one.
0: Oh, are you preaching violence, sir?
2: No, huh? Not at all.
0: You choosing violence?
2: Huh? No, I had to use part of my inheritance to pay a real prominent attorney to get my criminal record straight. That's how I was able to get to where I got. Thanks by the grace of God. Absolutely not. I'm for not promoting violence.
0: No.
2: Now I'm gonna say this. If somebody's standing there punching you in your head, you got to defend yourself, yes. But don't just walk up Oh, my God. I can't even go no further. But what do y'all think about that? Let me hear you guys.
1: Please. I didn't see it. I don't know because I'm not.
3: What was that?
1: Was it yesterday? Because on Sundays during football season, I am not watching NASCAR.
3: But I'll just say the words of Lloyd McClendon.
1: That's NASCAR. That's just NASCAR?
3: You know, or as they say down in the old Dirty Dirty, mm-hmm. the boys will be boys.
1: I didn't see it. Did he go
3: different story? For different folks there, Shorman.
1: Did he try to go into dude's pit? Into the
2: other
1: guy's pit?
2: No, he walked to the sideline and said, "Say, man, about you." Boom. And, you know,
1: I gotta look that up.
3: This is good to see good
2: fire. Well, I see now why they drink milk after they win, because you showed even the strength of your bones.
3: Oh, wow. Okay, that's a good one there.
2: Real talk, you know.
3: Yeah.
2: All right. Number two,
3: JD
2: and KZ, y'all with the HBCUs, right?
1: Mm-hmm. Yes, sir.
2: Boy, I swear. My lady took me, she went to Norfolk State, but before we went there, we went to the school right up the street from Big P's house in Raleigh-Durham, North Carolina State, a week before last.
1: North Carolina Central.
2: I'm sorry, North Carolina Central, pardon me.
1: Mm-hmm.
2: Boy, you go to them games and you see people that look like you, man, oh my God.
1: That's the Aggies, aren't they? Isn't it? Oh, North Carolina.
2: Amen.
1: Oh, no, that's A&T. I'm thinking of A&T's the Aggies. Mm-hmm. Okay. All right.
2: You got to be stupid to not go to an HBCU.
3: Don't say that. Don't say that. Some people ain't got that choice now.
2: Well, that's true, too.
3: Okay.
2: But if you could afford to go, because John and his mama offered me to go to another one twice, and I guess they were just glad to get rid of me, so they sent me to the one I really wanted to go to and so forth, but it was nothing. And then Saturday, I went to Norfolk State. They were playing Hampton. Behold, the green and gold. Oh, my God. I almost had to ask my lady to blindfold me so I wouldn't get in trouble. You see some of the most beautifulest black women in the world at these HBCUs.
3: Did you go see a game?
2: Yes, they played Hampton.
3: Oh, okay. So they wasn't part of no Slaughter Saturday.
2: Who?
3: Well, normally you guys see these HBCUs going to play Division I opponents
1: for a paycheck.
3: And now there's a professor that's saying that they need to stop doing all that. You know, because you talk about Miami beating down Florida A&M, the Rattlers Houston beating Southern. TCU beating Grambling State. I mean, I know I joked about it last week because I said the score was 11-1 when mm-hmm. Miami beat Florida A&M, beat FAMU. 11 touchdowns to 1.
1: Yeah, 11 touchdowns to 1.
3: 77-7, man.
1: Well, here's the issue. 20 years ago, before NIL, you may have seen a few more competitive scores. Mm-hmm. Now with NIL... it's gonna be that bad. I mean, we just saw what Oregon did to Portland State over the weekend, breaking a school record for
2: that was embarrassing.
1: Yeah, and that was so
2: embarrassing.
1: Yeah, and so I mean when
2: that's
1: when,
2: like Garfield trying to play the Seahawks.
1: Well,
2: that was embarrassing.
1: but it's basically you have. Kids that are going to HBCUs, they're not getting NIL deals. They just want to play the game, and you have them going up against what I would call semi-pro teams now.
2: Yeah.
1: So
2: I couldn't agree with you more. Also, fellas, y'all look out. But that Norfolk State game and Hampton was great.
1: And Hampton.
2: Y'all look out for this boy Mensa. And his receiver in Miami.
3: No, I'm just, I'm glad you brought that up because Darian Mensa, man, that cat, everybody talking about Manning and somebody even bringing up Chambliss being the number one. No, if Mensa, this cat, Darian Mensa, is the truth.
1: Oh, I knew this.
2: Yes, I followed him.
3: You know, he played Wake Forest. He played Wake Forest the other day and whatnot. Yeah. 90%. This dude has more touchdowns than incompletions.
2: That's right.
3: In fact, he has twice as many touchdowns as he has incompletions.
2: Him and his receiver are on the same page on every single play. I would be surprised if they were dormmates or roommates or wherever they live.
3: Well,
2: I'm dead
3: serious. He throws to more than one receiver there, Sherman.
2: I understand that too, but that's better than Troy and Michael Irvin combination. I'm telling you, this Mensa to that boy Moten, whatever his name is, Moten's not even finished running the play and the ball's on the way, and he knows exactly where to cut to catch the ball. Everything he threw to him the other night against Wake Forest, he caught. I'm dead serious. I was blown away. Matter of fact, the boy, the quarterback for Wake Forest, he's a good lefty, okay? Them two should go in the first round when they're ready because these guys are the truth.
3: He's a true quarterback, too, there. He's not trying to get out there and put himself in harm's way, running and, and whatnot. But at 6'3", at 205, yeah, maybe gain a little bit more weight, but that'll just come with it. But trust me, he'll be in the mix for the number one pick if he keeps playing the way that he's playing. Now, I mean, now since you want to bring up Michael Irvin and whatnot, I'm just going to throw this on out here, you know, as we let you saunter about your Monday. JSN, Jackson Smith and Jigba. He's entered Michael Irvin, Jerry Rice category to me.
2: Yes. I got to give credit.
1: He's that good. But he's different from Michael Irvin. He's closer to Jerry Rice.
3: Yeah, because he's smooth like him.
1: Yeah. Routing people. Yeah. Up.
3: Man. Just.
2: I noticed, you know, my last year with the Seahawks, I talked to him briefly, but I didn't know that boy was from Rockwall, Texas, which is about 7 miles from the college I went to. And when he smoked them cigars, he comes out ferocious. I'm telling you, he burned two people in practice at the same time, right? At the B-Man. He burned two of them, you know. And I said, oh, my God. No.
3: And you know what, Sherman? He does that on the daily.
1: You know what else?
2: No.
3: And the nightly. You know what? You didn't see what he was doing yesterday?
2: Well, JD, we were still out doing whatchamacallit.
3: There was a few times where he burnt a couple people.
1: Whatchamacallit, that's my favorite candy bar. Yeah. Send me one of them.
2: I'm talking about when he runs around, okay?
3: Mm-hmm. Yeah.
2: You have either the strong safety or the cornerback on him at the same time.
3: Yeah.
2: The way that boy moves, okay, and then cuts and then turns the opposite direction that you think he's going to turn, ain't no way in the world you should be burned, especially if the strong safety is playing about 3 or 4 yards back. You should not get burned by him. Absolutely not. But he did. Like that boy off of Miami. He burned people like it was nothing.
1: You know what I saw?
2: That's an embarrassment to get burned like that.
1: You, you

0: on between the beginning of last year and the beginning of this year, but he is significantly stronger.
1: Yes, he is.
0: And it's helping him on his release.
1: Mm-hmm.
0: And so all these cornerbacks out there that think that they gonna knock JSN off his route with a little jam here, a little punch there,
1: ain't happening.
0: It's not happening, and he's still getting open. It's amazing what this kid's able to do, man.
2: Hey, JB.
1: Uh huh.
2: Check this out. As you quite well know, I got to go to a funeral Saturday. After the funeral's over, if I could catch an all night flight into
1: Is this a math problem?
2: No, well, I'm going to ask you how to do it.
1: Oh.
2: If I can catch you all night flight, you know, because thanks to this radio station, I get to travel free. So if I get back to D.C. and me and my girl can get to the game, do you think the new owners will let me in free since I'm a former employee?
1: No. Have a good day, Shorman. 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

0: 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We're at 503-770-8725. So I know that we brought up a few things. Is the Slaughter Saturday worth it to HBCUs and getting paid just under $1 million for what is it? Front Office Sports reporting that Florida A&M was paid $720,000 from Miami to lose 77-7, plus another $40,000 for bringing the Marching 100. Southern, you know what they got for their behind hooping there, y'all? Big P, want to guess? They got beat by Houston 77-6. Well, they got a $450,000 check, not even half a million. 125 pieces and 400 complimentary tickets from Houston. That's according to the Advocate.
1: What is it?
0: Yeah.
1: Pizza?
0: Pizza. 125 pizzas. You got it. Okay, here's a check for your school. Here's a pizza for you, young man. And have a great day. Have a great behind hooping. Grambling. they took home $1 million. You know, got they make sure they got their million. TCU beat them 63-7. And, I mean, they played what? They also took over playing the Ohio State Buckeyes. So, I don't know. There's a professor that breaks down why HBCUs need to rethink these FBS Slaughter Saturday money games. So I'll just ask the game timers out there, is it worth it? You know, sometimes, especially with the, I would say this to the professor, with this current administration in office right now, that's not getting any pub today. Just like, am I laughing, Big P, or am I chuckling? Huh? Because he wants to ban people. What did I see? Somewhere upwards of $777 billion in cuts in grants and aids. This, or at least since the administration took hold, what was that? We're talking about 21 months ago. And we already know the anti-DEI practices, all the federal cuts to the federal monies for education to states across this nation, mainly the blue states. And so I throw that out there because that affects a lot of the dollars that are going to these HBCUs. And so, yeah, they probably, you know, and when it comes down to safety and things of that nature, they probably will. You know, once things get corrected and policies change, if you will, and they start getting their federal monies and their federal aid, I think that they probably would take a different route. And probably because of the transfer portal and NIL era, they're probably not going to have a choice but to, especially when expansion comes in, because those non-conference games are pretty much going to be taken to a different level. You're going to start seeing tiers of college football and probably be out of it. So I would say to HBCUs, get what you can while you can, because there's nothing that's guaranteed that you're going to get anything. So at that point in time, look, you take these checks, you fund the programs, you continue to fund the programs that are working for you, and go from there. But yeah, I would entertain that argument under a different administration and under a different policy and a political climate. I just can't do that right now, there at this point. KB, what says you? You played for an HBCU, not necessarily got a Slaughter Saturday game, you know, in nature like that. But, you know, some of those checks, you know, those game checks, especially when you are able to play a Division I opponent, an FBS opponent, they can go a long way in regards to, especially for private institutions that get no state funding. And but I think you throw them all in with this administration, those can go a long way, not only to making sure you're maintaining current upkeep with the athletic department and the football programs, but they serve a lot of different departments at various institutions in HBCU.
1: Yeah, I mean, pretty much that one game will take care of the whole year's expenses for that HBCU as far as travel and things like food and stuff like that. Boom, there it is. Got to get your check and you're off and running. And that's always been one of the things that's been hardest for HBCUs to when it came to competing. And it was the facilities, whether it's locker rooms, weight rooms, cafeteria facilities, all those things that these bigger schools have always had, these amenities that HBCUs have struggled to be able to get. And if they do, if there's some that do get them, struggle a little bit to be able to maintain some of those entities. So I understand what some people say as far as some of the HBCUs maybe even needing to rethink about these games. Me personally, I would maybe look to charge a little more if we're really going to do that. But I just don't know if it's feasible for HBCUs to just give up some of these games that they are currently playing and currently getting their brains kicked in. And I don't know what to do. I know that these HBCUs are very limited as far as their resources. And so you're not going to have too many kids that are getting NIL deals. And if they are getting NIL deals at HBCUs, it's not much.
0: As I mentioned earlier, that well is going to run dry here once they agree on expansion terms. But I would think that expansion terms, and you see that once they do agree on these expansion terms and these PWIs and Power Four, Power Five schools get bigger checks and a bigger pay cut from the media deal that they're about to experience, that is not funneled down. It's not funneling down to FCS schools and that HBCUs are part of Division II and Division III programs.
1: No, I mean, it's not. But one of the things that HBCUs now have to rely on, which is what a lot of the PWIs are relying on now as far as getting their budgets and things up there, are the donations that come from alumni and boosters and all of that stuff. And I know that there are those that are very prideful about the HBCUs that they attended, but does that mean that they're willing to cut multi-million-dollar checks in order to see these programs thrive? And the thing about it is that no one ever went to an HBCU. Well, I maybe I'll take that back because there are a couple. I mean, you have the Southerns of the world, the Gramblings of the world, the Howards of the world, but but for the most part, people don't go to HBCUs for the football program or for any athletic program, to be honest with you.
0: Mm-hmm.
1: So if that's not the focus of HBCUs, then why would it be the focus of the alumni? So that's why I'm saying you're kind of always going to be behind the eight ball on that when it comes to HBCU sports. But I understand you don't like getting your butt kicked, and there's risks of guys going out there and getting injured and all of that other stuff. I mean, I was watching some youth football this week, and I still don't understand how there's still leagues out there that go by age and don't separate these kids based on their how big they are, their weight, and all that other stuff. I've seen some crazy stuff over the weekend. But nonetheless, there is that risk. But the schools, they do need that payday in order to operate. So it's okay. It's the double-edged sword thing. So
0: interesting to see, of course, what happens. If you have a thought on that, definitely want to hear from you, the Game Time crew at 206-325-1420. Also live streaming at ZeachWins.com on the Simple Radio app and the Radio Box app. You can download those apps and take us with you wherever you're at. 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We're at 503-770-8725. We'll get into a little deeper conversation. But before we get to the break, KB, just your thoughts, quick thoughts on the Dogs and their 48-16 victory over Eastern Washington. Speaking of a slaughter Saturday, it's fine for them to finally break out. You asked, would they even get 43 points? Yeah, they got 48. And got there with it, 376 Barely. Yards passing there from Damon Williams there, if you will. And getting it, did they find their offense in time for conference play as they welcome in the Minnesota Golden Gophers this upcoming Saturday?
1: I don't know if they're ready. I mean, it looked like what it was, more or less of what it was supposed to look like there when it came to the Washington Huskies taking on the Eastern Washington. We call them the Iwu Lemus, right?
0: Oh.
1: The Eastern Washington Iwu Lemus?
0: Oh, okay.
1: Oh, no, those are eagles. I didn't know that. I thought they were emus.
0: See? What?
1: Dad jokes. I love
0: it. Yeah,
1: them.
0: See that big thing?
1: But, yeah, I don't know what to think about when you're going up against an FCS school. And, I mean, You basically, all the other teams that are going up against FCS schools, they're blowing them out. So this is par for the course, right?
0: Is it?
1: I would kind of be disappointed Vegas thinks that the University of Washington is much better than they are. With the point spreads and all that other stuff, man, I'd be a little upset if I was a Washington Husky. Be like, man, we can't even cover. I know it was 42 points, but come on. Yeah. So what are we really looking at here?
0: Yeah,
1: I thought that Minnesota was going to be, you know, a somewhat of a easy game. I don't think that anymore.
0: No, and that's why they well play these games. So we'll definitely look at that. We'll get thoughts on the Ole Miss vengeance upon LSU and Lane Kiffin, and we'll also take a look at the latest top 25. And also, week number 2 in the National Football League, surprises, injuries, and then some. JB along with
1: KB.
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1: 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Will it be a September to remember or one to forget?
2: The Seahawks raise another Super Bowl banner as they begin their title defense and the pursuit of another championship.
1: While the Mariners came into the season with high expectations but low results.
2: And college football, buckle up. Another unpredictable season is ready to roll.
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0: 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We have spotlighted Emma's Barbecue, Island Soul in Columbia City. 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Thanks for holding the line. Marlo, Game Time, what's on your mind?
1: Well, that was a pretty close game last night. And I'm just kind of like,
0: Does it get any closer? I mean, the game-winning field goal at the end of overtime?
1: I should be used to this, but you never get used to this kind of stuff. You know, you just want your team to go in there and just manhandle the other team.
0: It's the National Football League, Marlo. We keep warning you.
1: Yeah, I know.
0: You.
1: It's just, wow.
0: You know, I've got a friend that's a Seahawks fan that expects the Seahawks just to blow everybody out. And it doesn't happen like that.
1: No, it doesn't. And it is just, I'm just sitting here going, wow. This is reminiscent for like, for the past few years, 2 years ago. I just hope they don't. I hope they pick it up a little bit more. So,
0: What do you mean pick it up?
1: Well, they scored 30 points. That's what they normally do.
0: Well, 33 points. You got to get that, man. You were playing on the road. It was a Sunday night game against.
1: It wasn't on the road.
0: The Kansas City Indianapolis game.
1: That was
0: at home. Okay, mm-hmm. Sorry. I apologize. Even still, you were facing a team that had just got spanked the week before, and they're not going out like that. I mean, I'm not going to say the cliche, you know, they all get paychecks and things of that nature, but, yeah, defensively, they got a little bit exposed, but you got to give props to Indianapolis's offense and that they weren't going to lay down. You got big performances out of Patrick Mahomes. That's what you want to see him coming back off that knee injury. Travis Kelce looks like he's found the fountain of youth, and K-9's unlocked that offense. So, you got great returns in regards to that. You should be happy just coming out with the win.
1: Well, I'll be happier in about another month or so when the NBA's back.
0: Oh, why is that?
1: I'm just anxious to see.
0: Oh, you mean what do you mean when the NBA comes back to Seattle?
1: No, well,
0: the announcement, or are you just talking about the season itself?
1: The season itself. Okay. I'm waiting to see how LeBron fits in with the 76ers.
0: Mm. Yeah, I think we all got a little bit anxious on that one, anticipating that. But yeah, I don't think that you should shame the Chiefs. How do you shame a 2-0 team? Have you? Mm-hmm. Did you?
1: You don't.
0: No, you don't. I know what I'm saying. I'm not saying you do. I'm just asking. I mean, you could be Tampa Bay that lost at home to Cleveland. You could be Baltimore. You could be Baltimore that lost at home to New Orleans. It's probably going to be better than a lot of people thought.
1: Baltimore is like a new team. The Chiefs are. I always complain about the turnaround on different positions on the team.
0: You could be the Chargers who lost at home to the Raiders.
1: Oh.
0: Huh?
1: I don't know what's wrong with the Chargers.
0: Man, too many weird minds, and too. I'm just gonna say it. Too many goofballs in that coaching room.
2: You know what? I mean, seriously, the thing about it is that you
0: Harbaugh and McDaniels. I don't get any weirder than that.
2: I just don't think that the professional athletes of today are just they're just not dealing with that. Like, you know, they talk about there's certain guys, you know, like, that's why I say Mike McDonald. Mike McDonald has figured out a way to relate with his players at the same time, be firm with his players.
0: Mm-hmm.
2: And I don't think that anybody in that Los Angeles Chargers locker room can take any of these guys seriously.
1: There's no
2: Harbaugh or McDaniel.
1: There's no in the AFC West, there's no continuity.
0: Meaning?
1: Team for team. There's no continuity.
0: What do you
1: mean?
0: What do you mean by continuity?
1: Either you switch, you know, who's coached for Harbaugh?
0: Harbaugh's been there. This is fourth year there.
2: I think it's his third, but I don't remember his name. But he was the
0: Name. Coach. Yeah, he was the Madden coach guy. No one to go for a fourth. Staley.
2: Oh, yeah. Staley.
0: Staley. That's him.
1: Yeah.
2: Wanted to go for a fourth down.
0: Yeah, every time. No.
1: Yeah.
0: Fourth and 16. Let's go.
1: There's no continuity. You can't, with Mahomes, you're switching wide receivers and running backs almost every year.
0: All right. So you're talking about coaches? Or you're talking about players? I'm confused. Because
1: players, coaches. It's just, you know. Last night, he threw the ball to the K-9. K-9 isn't a wide receiver. He doesn't catch the ball. The two games I've watched so far, K-9 hasn't caught a pass from Patrick Mahomes.
0: What do you mean?
1: You know, in the backfield, he hasn't caught a pass.
0: You sure about that?
1: He's not a Kareem Hunt.
0: Okay. He had 178 scrimmage yards. Those weren't all rushing.
1: Well, that's true, but you know, he's not.
0: Those weren't all rushing, Marlo.
1: He's not a pass receiver running back.
0: Beg to differ.
1: When's the last time you see him catch a pass?
0: Last night.
1: I must have missed that one.
0: Yeah, he missed a couple of them. I'm like, is he? Am I getting? What is Marlo trying to punk me, or did my lying eyes deceiving me?
1: I'm just like, wow.
0: What you want to see him being used more? I mean, this dude is getting what 20? He's getting almost 30 touches a game.
1: Yeah.
0: I mean, you don't want it. It's week two. It's about to be week three. Yeah, you can't do it, and you can't. It's not going to be sustainable. You're going to have to pick and choose along the way. And I think that they've done a great job because without K-9 unlocking him, they wouldn't have come back in that game.
2: No, yeah, I could see it now. If K-9 ends up getting hurt, I can hear Marlo coming on right now. I told you they shouldn't have signed him in the offseason. Because he was always injured.
0: And they need to fire Andy Reid because they gave him too many touches.
2: And now you want him to get the ball or do more, I guess.
0: Marlo, 6 receptions, 61 yards. I mean, how long a bathroom break did you have?
1: I'll give Kenneth Walker the credit.
0: Mm-hmm.
1: And it's probably, it's just, you know, you see, this is a young team again on defense and offense. And I'm just like
0: when who accused Kelce of being young?
1: Outside Kelce and Mahomes,
0: that's arguably the best quarterback receiver combo in NFL history. Travis Kelce that was crazy too, that Travis Kelce broke the NFL record for yards after catch last night.
2: Wow.
0: More than Marshall Faulk.
2: Mm-hmm.
0: More than any other tight ends. More than Jerry Rice. And does it get any more veteran than those two?
1: No.
0: They have what? 5 Super Bowl appearances, 3 Super Bowls between them?
1: Yeah.
0: Come on, Marlo. You're being a little greedy Gretchen now. Uh-huh. Come on now. Yeah, you get a little bit. See, I think we were talking about, what were we talking about off the air, KB? Arrogant athletes. See, we're getting a little arrogant fandom in here, Marlo. Come on now, don't be that guy.
1: You know, I'll admit, I've been arrogant for a few years.
0: Yeah, I know, getting spoiled.
1: I mean, after the second Super Bowl, I was like, who cares if we win another Super Bowl?
0: I don't want to call Marlo a classist Kansas City fan, but it sounds like you're like putting your nose up at everybody else, Marlo. See, you know what you're becoming? You're becoming one of those Patriot fans.
1: Oh, no. Spoiled. I would never want to be considered a Patriot fan.
0: Gallon of milk left out on the kitchen counter on a 90-degree day.
1: What's the latest on the Patriots that they fired some lady because they wanted her to take all the black music out of their playlist during the games?
2: Didn't hear about that.
0: I didn't hear that one. I'll look at it.
1: Yeah, you have to look it up.
0: So what now? They want to do what?
2: DEI in their playlist.
1: They didn't want DEI in the playlist. They wanted all of the
0: so
1: the
0: black so wait, music wait, wait, wait, wait. There's a there's a reporter that's trying to control the players' playlist.
1: No, there stadium.
0: The stadium.
1: The Suns owner.
0: Oh Lord, not the Robert Kraft. This stuff again.
1: Yeah, his son.
0: Well, I know about the whole Ed Sheeran, McLemore deal.
1: Yeah.
0: So this is something different.
1: This is something different.
0: So now they're trying to control. Like, so, yeah, go ahead, New England, keep it up.
1: She's trying to get her job back, or trying to get compensation for being fired.
0: Because she wouldn't play enough ethnic music?
1: No. They ordered her to take all of the black music out of the playlist.
0: She refused to.
1: She refused to. She came back the next day or the next time and added it back, and the son got involved and they fired her.
0: Okay, we're going to do some more homework on that one.
1: Yeah. Right. And, it just makes me sick sometimes to hear, you know, you went through all the stuff with the Clippers, and then you start hearing this type of stuff. And especially with Robert Kraft, there's been a lot of reporting on him being, not being a good owner as well. So I wouldn't want to be, I've never been a Patriot fan, and, you know, it's just, And I thought for a while there I didn't like him because of Tom Brady, but it's becoming he's one of those, I don't know, it doesn't make me feel good about being associated with a Patriot team. So
0: well, I apologize then. I didn't mean to offend you that and that.
1: Moment, no worries, man.
0: You know, but that's interesting that you brought that up. In regards to it, but I think that's more than interesting. Looking there, now you're just giving another reason for people to go in that route. But I'm curious to see where that one goes. I don't know if that one's going to age too well, but good luck with free agency and things of that nature. If you wanted a distraction from the Diana Rossini stuff, you know, and Mike Vrabel and whatnot. I'll just say this, Robert Kraft, for as much as you just said about him, He's good for the massage parlor community.
1: Yeah, you know, with Rossini, that one, I didn't think you would think, you know, when it came out with her, I thought, you know what, she's having an affair. She's married, she's having an affair. She probably is, but when you find out that she had an affair and then she had a baby by the guy, that was the worst.
0: Well, that's innuendo. That's not yet to be proven. It's not fact. I haven't seen any DNA tests. I'm not sure there has been any taken.
1: I don't think there has either, but that's what's coming out. And this is really hush-hush because some of the reporters are saying, hey, you know, a lot of times for them to get closer into these players, they sometimes have to have sex with them. I'm like, wow, this is like the worst news that the NFL could deal with. So, anyway.
0: Yep.
1: Hey, guys, I got to go. Thanks for having me on.
0: Okay. My man, of course, Marlo, checking in and out. We appreciate it. Of course, checking on the Real Sports Talk Show in the Northwest, Game Time Sports Talk, brought to you weekday afternoons from 1 till 3 here on the Z, 1620 KYIZ. 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So, yeah, KB, interesting and looking at it. I don't know. You got thoughts in regards to the New England Patriots on or off the field? New England probably have, I guess their defense proves that they are, in fact, one of those teams that are going to be formidable in the AFC, holding I guess the Pittsburgh Steelers did help them a lot. Aaron Rodgers didn't quite help them in regards to it. But I don't know. Your thoughts on the New England Patriots bouncing back this week?
2: I thought that they would. I mean, there was a few, obviously, that I got wrong on the prognostication, but that was one that I got right. And I also wanted to bring up the fact that, you talked about Aaron Rodgers and what the Steelers went up against. I mean, the Patriots, we knew they had a good defense, right? I mean, that was why it was kind of crucial for the Seahawks. It was like, hey, man, get your points because they're good at holding teams to not getting their points. And you saw, now I'm not going to say that Pittsburgh has got an offense that's going to light up the scoreboard every week, but the Patriots, that was a good bounce back game for them. My question is, because this is what I stated yesterday, was that, look, DK Metcalf doing exactly in Pittsburgh what he did here in Seattle.
0: Uh-oh.
2: Nothing? Absolutely nothing. I was watching and I was looking to see if number four, like Aaron Rodgers isn't even looking his way. And probably because the dude can't run routes. He had four receptions yesterday for a whopping, 24 yards or 22 yards or whatever it was. And I noticed that they even tried to get him the ball the way that the Seahawks got him the ball because he couldn't run routes when he was in a Seattle Seahawk uniform to get open. So what'd they try to do? Oh, we got to throw a bubble screen to him because he's such a good athlete. Got to get him the ball. They tried that crap yesterday with the Pittsburgh Steelers, and he did exactly what he did in Seattle. 2-yard game.
0: Mm-hmm. Yep.
2: And what are they paying him? Like $40
0: million? A year.
2: Yeah.
0: On the yearly.
2: Yeah, man. This is back in the day. Remember Washington Mutual?
0: Oh, that's, we going
2: to
0: do that?
2: That's what we going to call, that's what we used to back in the day when Washington Mutual was around.
0: Free checking. See that? Man.
2: You go to Washington Mutual to get your free checking. That's what DK Metcalf is doing with the Pittsburgh Steelers.
0: 206-325-1420-503-770-8725. Let's keep it going on the hot lines where we find the D, the R, the E. Dre 206, game time. What's on your mind?
3: Well, you know, it's always a pleasure to be on 1620 AM, and yeah, I heard you about the guy talking about DK Metcalf, because, man, yeah, like I said, he looked like he was trying to catch a fish at the Pike Place Market again yesterday, dropping all kind of
2: he
3: balls.
2: He can't run routes, and he has no hand. I don't understand why.
3: A long time ago.
2: Oh, my.
3: I remember I got a little pushback, a little bit, but, you know. Well, he's making $33 million a year. What's that, 12 out of the last 13 games? He's got 50 yards or less in each game? Well, that's DK Metcalf. Mm. And, yes, and you got a broke-down quarterback throwing him the ball who shouldn't even be starting right now for the Pittsburgh Steelers and Aaron Rodgers. He's old. He's a fossil. And I'd put him, you know, I will put him in the Smithsonian pretty soon because he is – that arm looks very tired. Tired. Mm-hmm. And he's, like,
2: so
3: and
2: do them legs.
3: Tired. You know, can't run.
2: Getting
3: sacked like a bag of Idaho potatoes left and right. Man, he was looking, he was just looking ridiculous out there. And like I said, man, I'm glad that we moved on from DK Metcalf. Glad we moved on with Reek Willen.
0: Can I say something about that?
2: Yeah.
0: Because I think that, you know, I was the one that was doing the pushing a little bit because I had faith. And maybe he was just under the wrong regime at the time, but I have faith that they could actually. Well, you know what? I'm not going to even blame it on the coaching staff. I'm going to blame it on the player, and maybe it's a combination of both. Well, you just would have thought with all of that, you know, just with all of that athletic, you know, all the athletic gifts that he had, you know, to that they could polish off some route running, or he would work on, you know, the hands, work on the jugs machine and whatnot. You have to at least spend some time trying to mold that clay, and it just didn't happen. Plus, apparently, you know, and I think you mentioned it at the time, and we heard innuendo in regards. He wasn't the most likable dude in the locker room either.
3: Yeah, and when you separate yourself from
0: he has a perfect quarterback now. You know, the one we call Arrogant Rodgers. They get along, two peas in a pod, right?
3: Yeah, well, mm-hmm. They're going to be getting along by themselves, hanging out by themselves all the time because they're going to have too many friends around them because, man, yeah. I'm pretty sure those teammates are getting pissed off talking about, hey, man, we need to put, rookie last year from Ohio State in or the other guy. They were playing. I know they were playing against second and third string in the preseason, but they were playing well, both those guys, other named not Aaron Rodgers that played quarterback for the Pittsburgh Steelers, and I'm pretty sure they're going to people are going to start saying, hey, man, let's give these guys a chance because you're starting to lose. You're going to be losing games with Aaron Rodgers because I don't see it getting better for the Pittsburgh Steelers. And the thing about Robert Kraft, man, I'm telling you, man, it's really horrible when it comes to Robert Kraft. I'm not surprised.
0: Are we talking about the McLemore Ed Sheeran stuff?
3: We're talking about. Yeah,
0: everything.
3: I guess that voice that the brother was talking about. It doesn't surprise me with that. But with the McLemore thing, you know, Robert Kraft, you know, telling all the owners, so, you know, don't let McLemore, you know, into your stadium and this and that, and you know, if he's going to be saying all this and that, but you know, it's just you just saw the collusion when it comes to the NFL owners that they got more power. They got more power than the commissioner by far. It's the owners, mm-hmm. The billionaires. The billionaires, they own the NFL, not the players, not the commissioner. It's the owners that run the NFL, not anybody else. And you're seeing that the way Robert Kraft is trying to maneuver his way and trying to dictate and trying to tell everybody what not to do when it comes to performers performing in their venues and the stadiums. Man, it's just ridiculous, you know.
2: Yeah,
3: and
2: the commissioner is just the mouthpiece for the owners.
3: Yeah, I know. He's just
2: that's
3: puppet,
2: all he
3: man.
2: Is, though.
3: Like you saw that during COVID, man. When he was doing the NFL draft, and that fake little basement he had propped up. It looked like he was downstairs in his basement of his house. That was all looked all fake, and it looked like he was there. It looked like somebody from Hollywood put that all together for him. You could just tell that's not his real basement. He really doesn't kick it down there. It looked all old fashioned, like something from Leave It to Beaver. Come on, man. We know you ain't kicking it down there. Doing all that, and all those books they put all background over his shoulder that he know he hasn't read and never plan on reading, you know. But they made it look like it was a Mr. Rogers basement, and it wasn't. We all know how fake that was, how fake he is. And
0: you can't don't talk about Mr. Rogers. That's KB. What'd you call him?
2: Oh, that's the greatest white man of all time.
3: Oh, come on, man.
2: Fred Rogers.
3: Well, my neighborhood was Mr. Robinson. Mr. Robinson neighborhood. It wasn't Mr. Rogers.
0: No, Mr. Rogers. He said the greatest white man of all time. Can you think of another one?
3: I don't know, man. But that voice.
0: Go
3: that
0: ahead.
3: Voice, that voice kind of steered me a little bit. I don't know, man.
0: Hey.
3: My neighbor. As we move on,
0: uh-huh.
3: And Marlo, man, come on, man. You didn't even see. K-9 have 6 catches yesterday.
0: Come on, man.
3: What is going on? Were you watching Walker, Texas Ranger? Instead of the Kansas City Chiefs? Golly, man. Come on, man. And you already know when Kansas City plays at home, and you know that game is going in the overtime, you already know they're going to get the calls. They got the calls during the game. When Daniel Jones got hit out of bounds, they didn't call that. But if that was, like I said, if that was Patrick Mahomes, we already seen when Patrick Mahomes gets hit even close to out of bounds or has 1 foot even – you know, on the white chalk, and he gets hit. They're going to call that a personal foul. They might kick the dude out of the game. But now when Daniel Jones happens to be, oh no! And then we got to see Debbie Gibson up there in the owner's booth, aka Taylor Swift, pointing to her ring when Travis Kelce scored that touchdown. She's pointing at her ring, you know, talking about, oh, that's my husband, you know, that's my baby. Oh, Debbie Gibson, you need to sit down and start, you know. Because we ain't trying to hear no more of your songs. I'm sorry, Taylor Swift. And I'll never forget that guy. It was a buddy of mine. He said, I'll never forget him say, are you a Swiftie? I was like, what did you say? A couple of years ago, because she was coming to town. Exactly. That might have been the craziest weekend because she was performing that weekend and the Toronto Blue Jays were here in town. Are you a Swiftie? I said, well, what do you mean? No, Taylor Swift. I said, oh, no, you got to be kidding me. No. I said, no.
0: I would have paid to see Dre's face on that one.
3: Are you a Swiftie? I'll never forget that. I'll never forget that, man. And, but as far as the Seahawks, that game yesterday, well, you know, the focus was going to be on out the gate. Who you gonna have to stop for the Arizona Cardinals? And that was their tight end McBride, who's been a thorn in the Seahawks defense for the last 3 or 4 occasions when they played them. McBride, he can somehow, some way, he just finds a way to get open, man. Finds those creases, and you saw it out the gate, man. Brisket Brissett, he was hitting them early. Another North Carolina State quarterback in the third round. I went to Gagan. Well, I know Wisconsin and Russell Wilson was the third round. But his first 3 years at North Carolina State. So another third round quarterback in the third round. But he went to North Carolina State as well at one time, Mr. Brisket.
0: Yep.
3: And North Valley State running back for the Seahawks, who was running strong in that fourth quarter. But yeah, North Valley State. Yeah, Mr. Emmanuel. Yeah, North Valley State. Yes,
0: man. E-man.
3: I like the way they were running the football towards the end of that game, but it was close, man. At halftime, you was biting your nails talking about when, man. What's going on here? And luckily, that kickoff return, he fumbled the football, and we were able to.
0: Is anybody gonna bring that up?
3: Yeah, I don't know what's going on with him.
0: Is the money?
3: They should have kept Kenneth Walker.
0: 17 million is a lot of that's a lot of weight.
3: And let Rashid Shaheen go, let him walk. But I don't know. We'll see. They did get him involved early in that game yesterday. You know, he did catch a couple passes out. The kickoff returns and the punt returns. He's got to do a little bit better job. But you know, everything it happens for a reason. And, you know, he's just gonna the more kickoff returns and punt returns. I think the more he's going to find a crease here and there.
0: Step it up.
3: Knocking on the door. Just keep on knocking on the door. It's gonna happen, man. When they're slipping, you know he's going to find a crease. I'm pretty sure.
0: I believe in him. But let's get it going.
3: Say, he's, like, He's looking like Willie Galt right now, young Willie Galt.
0: I didn't say all that, ready.
3: I said J.J. Stokes right now.
0: No, because, trust me, we seen some big time. I mean, the Rams game and the 49ers game, that's all I got to say.
3: Yeah, I know. But, you know, you can't ask for the Devin Hester moments out all the time. You know, if you think you
0: Devin Hester and you want to wear a gold jacket, you might as well do it. Come on now.
3: Yeah,
0: he got that type of talent.
3: Yeah, I like a man who lives up here, not too far away from you guys.
0: Would you agree? You only receive constructive criticism if you have the ability, if you have that potential.
3: Yeah, well, like I said, there's a guy that lives not too far away from you guys' station, not too far away, that was doing it for many years in the NFL, and you know, he still makes his home here. How about the name of Eric Metcalf?
0: Yeah.
3: Yes, indeed. He was putting it down for many years. I think he's a Hall of Famer to me. I don't know what's taking him so long. Just put him in, man, because he was right up. He was before before Devin Hester. It was Eric Metcalf, believe me, if anybody saw him back in the days. But, yeah, and if you're talking about the Saints, well, the Saints should have won that game in Detroit last week. They got holes on that call. They said Jared Goff's arm was going in forward when he got sacked, when he got cracked and fumbled the football. And I think that changed the whole outcome of that game, because that guy picked up the ball defensively for the Saints and ran it in for the touchdown. Then all of a sudden they did a review and said, Jared Goff's arm was going forward when he got cracked. No,
2: that was a bad call. And the reason why it was a bad call is because his arm was not going forward. What happened was his arm was going back. Dude clipped him, got the arm, and catapulted it forward.
3: He pushed it forward.
2: That he hit the levers, whack, and that's what made it go forward. But, man,
3: And I didn't like, but yeah, you're right. That game should have been over by then. But at the end of that game, I didn't like the Saints quarterback. He threw it back at the end of the corner of the end zone too far out. I think he should have left some more, in play in the end zone instead of so far back in the corner. But you know, but it should have came down to that, like you said, man. That was a ridiculous call. And you know, let's go to the Huskies on Saturday. Yeah, let me see. I'm glad I could say Saturday, because I'm pretty sure there's going to be some regular season games on the schedule on Friday.
0: Mm-hmm.
3: And like next Saturday is going to be at night, 8 o'clock at night, I believe. Next Saturday against Minnesota, it's going to be all wearing all black. But come on, man, Eastern Washington. Oh, man. I don't know, man. That quarterback was running crazy, that little short quarterback for Eastern Washington. But a lot of people were saying, where I was at, I hear people in the background, oh, they're just playing Eastern Washington. They're no good. I said, hell, they weren't. Say that when Cooper Kupp was there, and that little other short quarterback was there, was throwing around like Russell Wilson, who's in the CFL, right? He's in the CFL now.
2: That was the quarterback. He went to Oregon after. Didn't he transfer and go to Oregon after that?
3: So. Yes, he did.
0: Did he throw for like 500 yards that day?
2: Man,
3: He's in the CFL now. I forgot what team, but he's like a star in the CFL, and has been a star in the CFL.
2: I got a question for y'all. Did anybody see how NC State lost their game on Saturday to Vanderbilt?
3: Oh, no. Don't bring that up. Please,
2: did anybody see how NC State lost the game to Vanderbilt on Saturday?
3: Yes, and it looked like the quarterback was in the end zone. He was about to take a knee and fall down. At first, like, he's about to, okay, I was just gonna take the safeties. All of a sudden, he changed his mind. He pulled back up, and all of a sudden, you know, he got tackled. And all of a sudden, the ball came out, and next thing you know, Vanderbilt lands on the ball, and the game's over. They win the game on a touchdown. That was just crazy.
0: Here's the thing. the spread was 3. Vanderbilt by 3. I wonder if NC State's quarterback had been hanging out with my man.
2: Brennan Sorsby?
0: Yeah, Scoresby.
2: Yeah, Sorsby. I don't know about that.
0: I wonder if he had Vanderbilt plus the over.
2: I don't know about that. All I know is that...
0: That's the wildest ending to a game.
2: Right? Well, that's the reason why, you know, and this is it, like...
3: No, that's Damon Hewitt. What wild endings in the games are. As Damon Hewitt, he'll definitely tell you what wild endings... He's that when it comes to college football... Well, how games ended, because I guarantee you, he might be at the top of the list along with that NC State game on
4: Saturday.
2: That's just crazy to me, and that's the reason why I've never really been a fan of the whole taking safeties, giving the other team points, and all this other stuff to try to secure your win. It just always seemed a little bush league to me, and it seems like karma usually writes
0: the win.
2: Yeah, you probably will. Or I mean, like, what was the? You could.
0: It was a swing.
2: You could have. Well, I'm just saying. You could have ran. You could have done a QB sneak up the middle.
0: Nah,
4: they probably didn't feel.
0: Took the safety, KB.
4: Just take the safety. You're about to go down.
0: Yeah.
2: Oh, I know.
0: He was trying. Yeah, he was trying to make sure that the
2: clock ran out.
0: Zeros. Yeah.
2: I understand, but that's why I'm like
0: put two hands on the ball.
4: That's coaching, man. That's coaching. You can't got to call a timeout. You have a timeout. I'm not sure they had a timeout right before that, but you have to explain to him the situation. It's called situational football.
0: Trust me, there's an investigation into if he is involved in any kind of sports books or anything.
2: Well, I'm just looking at it.
4: They're looking at Damon Heward, too.
2: I'm just looking at it in these terms. Yeah, no, and I'm just looking at it in these terms. It's kind of like JB had told me last week talking about a strategy that some people were using in fantasy football where if they have the lead going into Monday night and they have a player playing in Monday night.
0: And not just a player, but like a defense, a player that could lose points.
2: Yeah, to just like bench them. And I'm like, see, that's the whole taking the safety thing.
0: That's take a knee.
2: That's Bush League, and I want the universe to correct that crap. Well, that's where I am with that. So if you out there talking about, yeah, we got a 3-point lead and we gonna take a safety so that they can't get the ball back and we win by 1 point, you know what? You deserve to get beat by a last second touchdown.
0: Hey.
2: Karma has a way of
0: karma's undefeated.
2: Yeah.
0: Look, now let me ask you this, Dre, because I'm curious. I'm gonna ask both of y'all this, but I want Dre to answer first. No hitter, bottom of the ninth. Do you bunt to break it out?
4: Oh, you better not.
0: So it's the same thing, right, KB?
4: But the third baseman needs to be playing in as well, just in case.
0: I'm just saying.
4: But if somebody doesn't use a button at all.
0: I think that's what KB's trying to equate the football term basically to that. That's Bush League.
4: Yeah, but you got to understand. But if it's somebody that you know that's not going to be button. That's all of a sudden starting to bunt, and they're not going to be bunting. That's all of a sudden starting to bunt in the ninth inning with a no-hitter.
0: Even if it's 1-0?
4: If it's 1-0, what was the

0: Notre Dame here at home, or Ron Paulus is the quarterback for Notre Dame.
1: The game should have been over. Remember that? Paulus.
0: I do
1: remember that.
0: The same day the Mariners were playing the Yankees in the playoffs.
1: I was at that game.
0: Chris Bozo was on the mound giving up 5 runs in the first inning.
2: Hey, it's Bozio, man. Bozio.
1: That was the first time. I was at that Notre Dame game, and that was the first time in my life that I had ever seen an offensive line that averaged 285 pounds across the board, and not one of them had a gut. Mm. Not one of them had a gut. They were a bunch of pro wrestlers out there, man, and they pushed the Huskies around that day.
0: And let's not talk about when Damien Hewitt fumbled the ball. And luckily, I think a Husky recovered it in the whammy in Miami.
2: Yeah, why are you killing Damon today, man?
0: Because, man, they're getting him on roll. He's the all-time leading passing yards and this and that. I said, man, that guy was choking so left and right. And his brother was
2: not
0: soft
2: anymore.
0: Too.
2: I thought Cody Pickett. Yeah, Cody Pickett did. He took care of that.
1: Cody,
2: man.
1: Pickett broke him. Key Price, man.
0: No, I don't know. You guys better look it up because Damien Hewitt still got a lot of those records. Are you sure?
2: Positive.
1: He might have a completion percentage record, but
2: not yards.
0: Are you sure, like the Andy Heartbreak to it?
1: I'm not sure, but I do think that Keith Price was the one that broke those records. And then I think Jake Browning has all the career passing records there at Washington.
0: I don't know.
1: Well, I got to look at it.
0: Did he still work for the Huskies, Damien Hewitt?
2: He's a consultant.
0: He was for the Huskies at one time.
2: A Husky, always a Husky.
1: He was doing his thing in the athletic department. I saw him a few times up there in the booth.
0: I'm not sure if you're still always a Husky, man. And then Brock Yord, they've said a lot of times he could have been played. He just took himself out of the game, especially that Nebraska game. He could have played that game. Some of the players said he could have played that game. But he just took himself out. He had a minor injury. He could have still played in that game. And decided that, well, that's all right because Manuel Tuiasosopo came in that game. Manuel Tuiasosopo's son came in and took care of business. And that was the start of his career, basically, mostly. You know what I'm saying? And then let's go back to the NFL because you're talking about, was it Herbert Hebert of the Chargers?
1: Justin Herbert.
0: AKA, now they're comparing him to Drew Bledsoe now. Yes, another tall, stiff that can't really exceed in the NFL. Well, now,
2: man, why can't he be Josh Allen?
0: Well, he can't. He doesn't run like Josh Allen. He runs more like Woody Allen.
2: See,
0: and he gets cracked, and he gets cracked like he's getting hit by Alan Page.
2: Oh boy! Oh, God.
0: Not Victor.
2: Oh my God!
0: I'm telling you, man, that guy is 6'6", and they gave him so many props every year, man. And you got, like you said, you guys got those, and you got Harbaugh, and you got McDaniels down there, man. What are those guys? And you had 80% of that crowd yesterday was all Raider fans. And that was in Chargers' home game, but it was 80% Raider fans at that game.
2: Sound like the Cardinals Seahawks game. Shouts out to y'all that traveled, too.
0: Yeah, shout out to y'all.
2: That sounded like a home game. No, it did sound like a Seahawks home game, but you couldn't tell who was at home and who wasn't.
0: And now they got on the road. They got a 10 a.m. game against Washington, against Mario Mariota, because you can say Jaden Daniels has turned into another RG3 and out, RG3 and 13, jeez. I'm always running. And I didn't know how to slide or RG. I got to keep my balance. I'm tripping on the center's foot or the guard's foot, and I got to keep my balance, and all of a sudden my elbow dislocates again. It's not looking good for Washington, not looking good for the Chicago Bears. That hamstring.
2: Now he might play. Okay.
0: Really?
2: Yeah, he might play next Monday night.
0: Well, guess who is going to play on Thursday night?
2: I haven't ruled him out for Monday night football. Penix Energy,
1: Playing Thursday.
0: He named the starter on Thursday.
2: Thursday against the Packers.
0: For the Atlanta Millennium Falcons.
2: Man, jeez.
0: Mr. Michael Penix.
1: He can't be any worse than what they've had.
2: Jesus.
0: Yeah, man. What's that dude, Cooper Rush, who fumbled on the first play of the game?
1: Yeah.
3: Rush.
0: Cooper Rush. Everybody Rush. Was like, Rush, Rush. What is this, Paul Abdul song?
1: Yeah,
0: Rush,
1: and then Rush, they, Rush. And then, Rush. They, that's then they brought in, then they brought in the emergency quarterback at the end of the game because

0: was so terrible.
1: Oh, yeah, because the crowd was cheering for him to come into the game. Next thing you know, he threw a pick.
2: Jesus.
1: All of a sudden, the crowd just got real quiet. They started leaving. They started interviewing people outside the stadium, talking about, it's every start of the fourth quarter yet. Well, you know, I'm done with this.
2: Things to do. This is the ATL, man. Mm-hmm. Not sitting there for that. I got to go,
0: man.
2: Come on now. Yeah, that's craziness.
1: Yeah, and I heard you guys the Oregon Ducks beating Portland State. With, and I had a couple of homeboys that homies that played for Portland State back in the days. You know, give a shout out to them. One went to Nathan Hill with me. Another one, you know, I just saw on Friday, he was running back in the early 2000s for Portland State. Had 24 touchdowns 1 year at the running back. Yeah, everything has changed with Portland State and those small teams, mid majors, you want to call them. But hey, Oregon almost lost to Boise State. They lost the following next week to Oklahoma State. So let's not get it twisted, like a Keith Sweat song. Yeah, they played a bad Portland State team. But
2: I might put out there. I'm gonna definitely bring it in and show KB and Big P. The shot 25 years ago tomorrow, the first sporting event that we covered after 9/11.
1: Was that Portland State?
2: That was Portland State and Grambling State.
1: Ah.
2: It was a young and spry JB and KB.
1: Oh, yeah. I think mm-hmm. my boy got there a year after that. After that season. My buddy was a running back there. Yeah.
2: KB was wearing a bucket hat.
1: Ooh. Oh, Gilligan.
2: JV had braids.
1: What?
2: That was half a life ago.
1: Oh, you know? Man. Yeah.
2: Big P's looking like, yeah, I remember.
1: I'll
2: shout it out to you. I'll hit you up with it, Dre.
1: Okay.
2: And the game timer. So, yeah, that's E-Twins JV. Get you.
1: Well, the new Northwestern, you know, that new stadium is going to open up, I think, it's going to be when Penn State comes there, I think, in early October. October, going to open up the new stadium there in Northwestern. I know you guys got a chance to see the new Buffalo Bills stadium. You know, we talked about it. I think the Northwestern stadium is going to be state-of-the-art stadium out of all places. And when it comes to college football, that's crazy to say, but it is going to be a state-of-the-art stadium. You know, and they give up whatever they're playing in some, I think, some high school arena right now. I think like Memorial Stadium right now, but something to that extent. But they're winning games at Colorado. The Buffalo found out the hard way on Saturday because they got a beat down from Northwestern. I'm looking forward to looking at the state. I saw, a few pictures of the new stadium in Northwestern. But I'm looking forward to having a nice Big Ten team, having a new stadium, because we hear about all these other, we said Ohio State, you know, yeah, I heard you guys talk about the wide receiver at Ohio State, he might be the best wide receiver. No, he had a few drops in that first game. I saw first or second game. He was looking like DK Metcalf, and he wears number 4. That's Geno Smith's nephew, and Geno Smith, you know, he had a moment, even though they took the game in the overtime.
2: Amen. Amen. Even JSN dropped a pass across the, you know.
1: Oh, yeah, yesterday. I know. But,
2: come on now.
1: But at least JSN got the right plates on his car. I like Geno Smith.
2: I'll leave that one.
3: Hey, man, I got multiple cars. I got multiple cars, man. I don't know, man. I got multiple cars. I don't know what that. But your plates don't match the car that you're driving right now, Geno. What? And you ain't got a driver's license. Driving around Florida with no driver's license, with plates all moving around. You're in the garage moving your plates around to your different cars. Come on, Geno. Well, you looked at, but you know, they took me overtime. But, you know, Kenny and the Jets. Yeah, I go way back to Kenny and the Jets. Ken O'Brien, when he was quarterback of the Jets, and Richard Todd way back when they came into the kingdom. Kenny O'Brien, they were playing Kenny and the Jets song when he had Al Toon at wide receiver.
0: Kenny O'Brien was the reason they drafted Vinny Testaverde.
2: Man, let's not talk about the ghost touchdown.
1: What?
2: Yes, he gonna bring saying, that up.
0: He wasn't yeah, very good.
1: That wasn't a touchdown.
2: I know.
0: I'm saying he wasn't very good. That's why they went and drafted Vinny Testaverde out of the University of Miami. Man.
1: Oh, the eyebrows.
2: Stash brows.
0: I appreciate you know, remembering and everything.
2: No,
0: I'm just
2: nostalgia. Nostalgia lane.
1: Who you got tonight? Giants or the Rams there on your game time?
2: I can keep straight face right now. We got the Rams. I almost want to rethink that though. No Nacua looks like tonight. He's doubtful, and so we'll find out 45 minutes for game time or 75 minutes for game time what the actual status is of him. But yeah, we prognosticated the Rams. Aaron Donald's return, man. I don't know how many blue tents are we going. How many blue tent trips are we going to see tonight? Is my question.
1: Well, you know, when it comes to, I might have the New York football midgets. I'm going to have to get it, even though I'm not a fan of Dart. But I remember when Kurt Cobain used to come into my store back in the days when he used to rode a 1962 mint baby blue Dodge Dart into when he pulled up to the store. But I got, and you were talking about, won't you be my neighbor? How about Malik? Neighbors. Oh. I think he's going to have a big game. Okay. And I think along with the running game. What's called Russell Wilson in the pregame show called the Scatterboo, the Rhino, the little Rhino. Even though I'm not a fan of him and all those chains around his neck and all that, him and Dart, but we'll see. They're going to get a wake up call because Aaron Donald's definitely going to give him a wake up call. But we'll go see how they can stay composed. I got the game is in LA, so but it's going to be tough. But I think this is the time that the New York Giants are going to get the Rams at a good time, but we'll see. They're probably going to, why me saying that, they're going to probably get blown out, but we'll see. I got the Giants 31-21 tonight.
0: Man, I want y'all to take a look at Cam Scatterboo tonight after he carries the ball. It's like this dude's got a twitch. Like, he ain't wired all the way right.
2: No, he hasn't been.
0: Comes out, and it's like he got a little twitch with his head, and he'll do a little twitch.
2: Oh, I know.
0: And I'm like,
2: yeah,
0: he's bruh.
2: Yeah, it's been like that since Arizona State.
0: He is not wired correctly, but he's a good player. But
2: last shout-outs there, Dre.
1: Like I said, you guys enjoy yourself. Enjoy the. I think it's the last day of summer. Yeah, it's the last day of summer, isn't it?
2: Uh-huh. Last full day. Yep.
1: Yeah, you guys enjoy the Monday Night Football game. We're not going to talk about the Mariners and the rest of the season, which is no season.
2: Who?
1: The Marineros. We'll just talk about the 2027 Mariners, what they're going to do in the offseason, because they're going to be a lot of. I'm hearing an overhaul, so I'm looking to see maybe an overhaul, but it might be just talk, so we'll see. Like I said, thank you for the opportunity. Thanks for letting me speak my sports venom, and I appreciate it. And I'm not going to go say, oh, this is the real Dre. I'm the king. This is the real Dre. No, it's just me, the DRE. And you guys have a better one than me always.
2: There he is, the D, the R, the E. Dre 206 checking in and out here on the Realest Sports Talk Show in the Northwest. Game Time Sports Talk brought to you weekday afternoons from 1 till 3. Here on the Z, 1620 KYIZ. Also, of course, hit us up 206-325-1420-503-770-8725. KB, quick thoughts on some of them. We'll get into more detail about it. I am curious and excited to see this game tonight, the Giants and the Rams. A lot better looking on the schedule than it did before because of what the Giants were able to do to the Cowboys on Sunday Night Football a week ago and what we saw from the Rams down in Australia against the 49ers. The 49ers, no ill effects. We didn't think so. Soft landing on the Dolphins. But the Rams are curious because no Myles Garrett. Really didn't have him in week one because he was playing hurt. But Aaron Donald's back, but you may not have Puka Nacua. Your thoughts on what might take place tonight between these two teams? I expect a good game.
0: I do expect a good game. The only reason that I took the Rams in this game is because it's hard for me to see the Rams starting the season 0-2.
2: It's hard.
0: That's the only reason. But they could. They could start the season 0-2.
2: You know, did you see the Buccaneers starting 0-2?
0: No, I did not.
2: Losing to Cleveland at home.
0: And I definitely didn't see the Raiders starting the season 2-0.
2: Uh-huh.
0: So there's been a lot of craziness.
2: Or the Chargers starting off
0: 0-2. Yeah, so there's a lot of craziness going on right now, and that's the reason.
2: Did you have the Texans starting off 0-2?
0: Nope. Sure didn't.
2: Now they had to,
0: but they started off 0-3 last year.
2: Yeah, exactly. They're like the new Bengals.
0: Yeah, they get off to a slow start and they run the table. Man, we were just talking about DK Metcalf, man.
2: Yeah.
0: Just go check out what Antonio Brown posted.
2: You said karma, father time, mother nature, and the internet.
0: The internet. Those are
2: undefeated.
0: Go check out what
2: Antonio. Uncle Sam, too, right, Big P? Yep,
0: Just go check out what Antonio Brown posted about 3 hours ago on Instagram.
2: He's signing people there.
0: All I'm going to say is you know how there were the memes going around with the beef. If you remember, there were the memes going around of Trump's and his small hands.
2: See,
0: this makes Trump's small hands. Antonio look Brown, like, is he
2: the ultimate troll?
0: No, he ain't the ultimate. He's just one of the decent ones. Like the ultimate troll. Let me see. Who is the
2: ultimate troll? No, I'm going to tell you the ultimate troll. He's
0: showing, one of them, though.
2: Like you talk about something wrong with him. I can't get over these little hands.
0: I can't get over this.
2: He showed a video, Big P, Game Timers, and I hope I don't get in trouble for this. I thought it was pretty funny. I'm not Arch Manning, so I can do this, right? They showed a video of North Carolina going into the locker room at halftime. And you know who runs all of Bill Belichick's stuff, right?
0: Mm-hmm.
2: So apparently she's in charge of all the, you know, the coordination of, you know, getting the players in the locker room and all that. So she walked out behind them. Sitting, he tweeted out, "I can see why Coach Belichick liked Tom Brady so much."
0: That's real ridiculous. That's the
2: something wrong with him, man. Antonio Brown, man. See, why did Burfict have to hit him like that? Or was it something wrong with him before?
0: I think there was something wrong with him before. I've been said that. Burfict didn't hit him when he decided to karate kick the punter. On his punt return.
2: That's one of the funniest plays in NFL history.
0: And the funny thing is people at the time, people were thinking, well, wait, was he trying to, like, hurdle him? No, he literally was trying to karate kick him.
2: He did. He got him dead on.
0: He pulled a show nuff.
2: He did show nuff him.
0: With the, and he had the, he thought he had the Bruce Leroy glow.
2: He went,
0: right in his chest.
2: He did a.
0: And kept running.
2: Hong Kong Fooey, Big P. Look like some cartoons. Yeah. Stuff. It was that video game. What was that? NFL Street?
0: NFL Blitz.
2: That's what you're saying. Yeah. You know, he was playing too much of that. He's like, yeah, I'm going to do that in the game.
0: Yeah, man.
2: That's a good idea.
0: That was before the Burfict hit. That's why I always say there was something wrong with him before.
2: That is just ridiculous.
0: Wow. Well, so,
2: yeah. Definitely, of course, see what's going on there with that. Hey, we come back on Tuesday, the first day of fall. We'll definitely continue to answer the questions. JSN, Mike McDonald, the Seahawk defense, and, of course, for the sake of backup quarterback, Drew Lock. Are they the best in the NFL in their particular positions? We'll definitely look at that. Also talk a little bit more about Lane Kiffin, and he got his just desserts. And will the Mariners still be alive when we come back on a Tuesday edition of the Realest Sports Talk Show?
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0: My name is DL.
1: What did you set this on, hell?
0: My name is DL.
1: You gotta make her say my name one time here.
0: My name is DL.
2: Ladies and gentlemen, put your hands together for DL Hughley.
1: A big shout out to Charlestown Casino in West Virginia. I went from West Virginia all the way to Charlotte. Thank you for the people of Charlotte coming out for the DL and DL tour. It was really great. The people at Ovens Auditorium, thank you so much. I think it was well received.
3: I would imagine so.
1: Yeah, boy.
3: I saw all about it.
1: He's getting the hang of this tour thing.
3: I saw all about it on Instagram.
1: He's getting the hang of this touring thing. This weekend we're going to be in, I think, Jacksonville and Pensacola. So come check us out for the DL and DL tour. Happy birthday to Jason Derulo. Happy birthday to Stephen King. Happy birthday to Bill Murray. Happy birthday to Wale. Happy birthday to Mama
3: Wale.
1: D. Happy birthday to Alfonso Ribeiro. Happy birthday to Nicole Richie. Happy birthday to Laura Govan. Happy birthday to Sidney Moncrief. You know that at one point, Jerry West wanted Sidney Moncrief instead of Magic Johnson.
3: What?
1: Yeah. You don't know.
3: I don't know anything you're talking about. But I just want to sound like I do.
1: That would have changed the entire NBA.
3: The whole NBA.
1: It would. All right.
3: All of it.
1: Happy birthday to Luke Wilson. Happy birthday to James Lazure Gibbs on the Comedy Minute Work. Happy birthday to Artis Gilmore. They called him the strongest man in the NBA one time. Happy birthday to Billy Porter. Happy birthday to LaVon Davis, Curtis Payne on House of Payne. Happy birthday to Jerika Hinton, or Dr. Stephanie Edwards on Grey's Anatomy. Happy birthday to Ricky Lake, the big one and the small one.
3: Woo!
1: Happy birthday, Posthumous, of course, of Larry Hagman, who shot JR and I Dream of Jeannie.
3: Oh my gosh, what a big story.
1: And Home Run Johnson from the Negro Leagues. We got a great show lined up for you. Of course, Jasmine will tell us what's trending. We got a whole bunch of stuff going on. So it is the DL Hughley Show. Hope you tune in. It's the DL Hughley Show. Let me see you go.

That there was Aaliyah back and forth. 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Jasmine Sanders is going to tell us what the hell is trending right after Tank. It is the D.L.

0: That was Tank, yes. 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
1: The Converse ad is what's trending. Everybody's talking about Converse, Converse, Converse. And this ad that they have with a star that looks like a point, that looks like a KKK, that also has, I guess, a model is standing there holding a pair of Converse. But all you see because of the shadow is a dark arm and feet, well, shoes dangling. Yeah, not
0: it
1: a good look.
0: It looks like a Klansman hanging someone black.
1: Mm-hmm. And then the shoes all around in a circle look like they are watching.
0: And that was, it was supposed to be a new edition of the Converse ad for a K-pop star.
1: Yeah. Apparently, this Asian chick is the one who created it. And but my question is, you know, I'm sure it had to go through everything from legal to all the marketing executives. A lot of people had to have seen this ad and greenlit it and said it looked great.
0: They did it on purpose.
1: Yeah.
0: Here's what happens.
1: They did apologize too, by the way.
0: Of course, they did fast. But after, and they tried to take it down, they're going to take it down after they got what they wanted, which is the trend.
1: Yeah.
0: Nobody spends money on advertising anymore. Like, even if you watch the Super Bowl, PETA spends all this money. They make an ad. They don't ever air the ad. It just becomes controversial, mm-hmm. and then people look at it online. They get what they want.
1: Yep.
0: You can't tell me that Target did this in 2 weeks ago. It is some young guy mm-hmm. who is in their marketing program, who knows they ain't got no money, who wants to trend, and what they do is use, again, the cachet. Converse to L.A. is what Tim's are to New York.
1: Mm-hmm.
0: It's street culture, it's gang culture, it's hip-hop culture, it's skaters, it's everything. I don't know anybody that was raised in L.A. that don't have a pair of Chucks. We don't even know who Chuck Taylor is. But they use the cachet of the streets, and they cash in on it. And then, you know, it's a K-pop star. Everybody, the thing about it, you'll see them trying to look like us. They'll get their hair done like us.
1: Yes, they will.
0: But they'll chump us off. And you can't tell me that they're not aware of the controversy of all these young black people being hung. And a lot of people think it's racially motivated. You can't tell me that that's on accident. No, you can't tell me that.
1: You're right. Well, I mean, that's the new way of doing things is now you trend as opposed to, you know, actually doing real marketing.
0: Has the market. Like, black people sell shoes. What white dude got a shoe deal? Tom Brady is the greatest, one of the greatest quarterbacks ever, and he got Uggs.
1: Oh, gosh.
0: He does.
1: No, you're right.
0: Joe Montana, and also a great NFL player, quarterback. What he got is Skechers. Mm. So both them dudes can sell shoes at Costco. Ain't nobody has shoes for white dudes. Nobody has. The last white dude had a shoe deal was Larry Bird, and he had Converse, and that was because of Magic.
1: Yeah, no, you're right.
0: Nobody has the air middle manager.
1: Mm-mm. Not at all.
0: The air tax accountant.
1: What about the air Shaq? Because he's also trending.
0: Yes.
1: Thanks to this guy, Matthew Chappelle.
0: Big Matt.
1: OG Big Matt 5'10 on
0: from the town.
1: Handle.
0: He ain't playing.
1: Let me tell you something. I saw this video and then I wanted to go see his page and I saw where he straightened out this guy who claimed, y'all said come to Oakland. Well, here I am. And he aired him out something fierce. He was like, you ain't even in Oakland. But anyway, back to Shaq. The fact that he accepted this, I guess, from the FBI director. Cash Patel.
0: Well, I wonder, is he going to help bail? Because Cash Patel is going to get indicted as soon as Trump is done.
1: Yeah, I hope so.
0: He's going to get indicted.
1: I hope so.
0: He is. He took a badge from criminals. Ain't that something?
1: That's the thing that's so crazy. For someone who, you know, holds in such a high regard, you know, police departments and you know, that particular justice system, you would think that he would look at that and say, you know what, not only am I not going to show up, I don't need that from
0: How
1: you guys.
0: About not taking a badge for somebody who is an adjudicated rapist and incredibly on the Epstein list?
1: Yeah.
0: How about somebody who's not taking a badge for someone who's a felon?
1: Yeah. How about not taking a badge from someone who's using that particular department to put their foot on the neck of the black and brown community? How about that?
0: I don't get it.
1: Yeah.
0: I don't get it.
1: Well, that's what's
0: Shaq
1: trending.
0: Ain't made a move this bad since Shazam.
1: Uh-oh. And that's what's trending.
0: All right. Come have a little note from the GED section. That's up in 15 minutes. It's the D.L. Hughley Show.
2: We know you had a great weekend. And now we're kicking your week off the right way. Right here on the D.L. Hughley Show.
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It is the D.L. Hughley Show, your 2026 edition. A fairly consistent pattern has developed over our time with the Trump administration. Whenever there is something that he does not like, there is something he uses to distract. For instance, if we find out that his list, his name was missing on the Epstein list 38,500 times, we'll attack a country. Or we'll start a war like Iran, a distractive aspect to it. We will call reporters fake. We will say that people are un-American or they're terrorists. Anything to distract people from what's going on. We will give speeches that meander on and on. We will talk about giving people $5,000 if they retain the House and the Senate. All of those are to distract from the abysmal situation we find ourselves in. So even if you're banning all of the media that you don't like, which is interesting because all of your people own the media anyway. There is no such thing as the mainstream media. Your men, the men who support you, own all of it. They own social media. They own mainstream media. So you are banning your friends from asking you questions that you don't like. All of it is to distract. But one of their favorite, most insidious tactics is when something is going bad. We know how destructive this has been to black people and to people of color. We know that black women have lost their job at an unprecedented rate. We know that they have a 7.7 unemployment rate, which is double the unemployment rate for women and almost double the national average. Whenever something is going on he does not like, he picks a distractor. And oftentimes, it is somebody that we love in our community, whether it's Snoop or whether it's Nicki Minaj, and now case in point, Shaq. And the thing that I find the most interesting is they always invariably get nothing for it. They get nothing for it. It is not they don't get money for it. They don't get prestige for it. Oftentimes, when they do something for Trump, it costs them cachet. I understand what the Trump administration gets. They get a viral moment. They get to look like they're that they have an influencer. They look like somebody who is from our community supports them. They look like that. Look at how destructive this administration has been. Not just to us, but not just to people of color, but to the country in general. Look how corrupt they have been. And whenever things are going bad and people are asking questions they don't like and the country is in a sour mood, there's invariably a way to distract. And I said, like I said earlier, the most favorite way is to pick somebody that is beloved in the community. And like I said earlier, case in point, Shaq. Shaq, there's no disputing the fact that he has done so many great things for a lot of people, which is why he is beloved in our community, which is why they value that. That is what they value. They value his cachet. And they gave him the FBI, the most corrupt FBI in history, of the corrupt, most corrupt administration in history, decided to give him an honorary FBI badge. Now, Shaq has tons of badges from all over the country. We know his love of law enforcement. But this administration, when it is over, they will scrub their name off of everything. That is how insidious it is. There will not be a thing standing with his name on it, but they get to use your cachet. They get to say, well, Shaq took a, and you always take a picture. You always have a formal thing. It is to distract. It is to distract. And they always use someone who the black community loves to do it. Loves. We loved Snoop. We love Nicki Minaj. We love Shaq. They do so many other great things that oftentimes they leverage what they have done that is great with besmirching themselves with this administration. This administration has been more destructive to black people than any other major administration since Woodrow Wilson. And they throw their lot in with them. And they often get nothing, whether it's Nicki Minaj's fake gold card or Snoop getting a DJ at party or now Shaq getting a fake badge. What do those people get? Except their reputation smirched, their reputation in tatters. People looking at them sideways. I understand what the Trump administration get. They get optics. They get to look like something's going on. They get to use their cachet to their own ends to make it look like they're connected to something they we clearly know they're not. I do not understand what Shaq got. You got badges all over the country. You've done so many great things. You are held in such high esteem. And they use that. They mortgage that. I just don't understand what you got from it. And then you obviously know how it's playing in the community because you decided to go after influencer Matt in Oakland. You understand what they've done.
And they do it all the time. It's the same play. We're going to take somebody beloved. We're going to make them mortgage their reputation. We're going to use it. They get everything. You get nothing. Think of it this way. They got the mantle of someone who's beloved in the community, who's done many great things. You got a fake-ass badge. They got a crown. That's a little note from the GED section. Got a jazz report coming up in 15 minutes. It's the

0: It's really an homage to you.
1: Because it's not his money.
0: So crazy.
1: Like, why would you let an oligarch buy your son's wedding?
0: Ah.
1: And then tell us he paid it back, knowing good and damn well he didn't.
0: So true.
1: And more importantly, why would Shaq take a badge for somebody like that? That's crazy to me.
0: Well, a new report from the CDC's National Center for Health Statistics finds nearly 3/4 of U.S. adults say that they have felt extremely tired or exhausted at least some days in the past 3 months. And about 1 in 6 feel that the way most day they feel that way most days or every day. Women and younger adults 18 to 34 report the highest levels of frequent fatigue, with older adults 65 and up claiming the lowest levels.
1: Mm.
0: Working harder, and it's just, you know.
1: Yeah, spinning your wheels.
0: Spinning your wheels.
1: 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It's the D.L. Hughley Show.
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4: 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That's 503-284-0854.
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0: That was Rihanna and Drake, Work. I know you got Weekend Withdrawal. We call it Monday around these parts, so we're going to help you out with the 90 minutes, 90 seconds, and 90 hits with DJ Lucci.
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5: 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AAA is usually seen in male smokers over the age of 60. 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

0: It is the D.L. 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The countdown is on to the One Voice 2026, hosted by Ricky Smiley. 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I cannot wait to go on that cruise.
1: I can tell.
0: I'm not going on a cruise. I'm just going to be.
1: Wow.
0: Yeah. I'm going to be on the land.
1: Yes. You're going to be cruising on land.
0: Baby, let's cruise away.
1: That's enough.
0: Remember that if you are our podcast Uncertain, a new episode premieres every Monday and Thursday. One on now. The podcast is doing extremely well. I'm very excited. Thank you for helping us get this thing off to a great, great start. I don't understand, and we were talking about this earlier, how, the way that Trump, I think the Trump organization, can get to do anything for him or get prominent black people to do any. Especially after they know what the net result is. I've never seen anybody who threw that lot in with Trump who got, particularly black or Latin, who got better.
1: Yeah.
0: Something good happened for him. Nothing.
1: Yeah. And the other thing is, I just don't understand how you don't follow along and watch what's happening before you jump into bed with this guy. He has a trail of people that he has left behind just in a horrible state. People that he at one time spoke glorious about, and then as soon as he's tired of them or he's used them enough or he has no more use of them, he talks so much crap about them.
0: I look at all the Cubans that thought I would vote, and he didn't care. Now they're in Africa. Now they are. I'm not even making it up. I know black. Well, you're around some now. That's for sure.
1: Yeah.
0: And Mississippi, talking about they got one of the people that hung that the young
1: lady.
0: Oh,
1: my God.
0: I don't trust Mississippi. Any state that just officially that abolished slavery within the last 10 years because they supposedly forgot. Why would I trust anything you say? Mm-hmm. Any state that still haven't given us the Nolan Wells autopsy. We still don't know what happened to Cohen Wiley. We still don't know what happened to any number of these people. Huh? You found a homeless black dude who did it? No.
1: Yeah.
0: We don't believe it.
1: And they're trying to cover their tracks by saying, well, you know, more arrests forthcoming.
0: Yeah.
1: Okay, whatever.
0: I've watched them try to threaten to arrest people that were talking about Nolan Wells as opposed to the people who potentially ended his life.
1: Yeah.
0: So, no, I don't trust Mississippi at all for anything.
1: Not even a little bit.
0: At all. Look how long it took them to find Medgar Evers' killers guilty and how many trials. Despite evidence, they didn't get the people, the Mississippi Three. They didn't get, so, I just, trust me, I don't trust them at all. And I think that it's all of the distractors. I think all of these things have a distracted mechanism. I don't care if it's a Converse ad. I don't care if it's the Target ad. I don't care if it's, you know, Shaq getting a fake badge from a fake FBI director. It's
1: to crazy. Do fake work. What is happening?
0: All right, coming up, we have One Jeopardy plus D.L. School, a real good book learning. That's up after Beyonce on the D.L. Hughley.

0: That was Snoop and Swizz Beatz Step. He is back, this time with One Voice Jeopardy. Welcome to one and only Jamal Kingsley.
1: Hello, my brothers and sisters. It is time for another riveting episode of One Voice Jeopardy. Today's contestants, the beautiful Jasmine Sanders.
2: Woohoo!
3: Yay!
1: The other contestant, the not so beautiful Junius Thomas.
4: But beautiful on the inside. There you go.
5: Hey, Mama.
4: I didn't say hi to her last time.
5: Hey, Miss Irene. She's a small neighbor across the street.
1: Okay, let's get to it.
2: What's she got to do with the game?
1: All right, for those of you who are listening, I will give some lyrics from artists from the One Voyage Cruise. You will have to guess which artist and song it is. Let's start off. Jasmine, are you ready?
2: Yes, indeed.
1: Here are your lyrics. And if by chance you let me come over out of the street, I want to see you, baby. And if by chance you let me just hold you.
2: What is Compunction?
1: Congratulations!
2: Yes, I knew it.
1: Ding, ding, ding, ding, ding.

0: All right, Junius, here are your lyrics. You're so fly, you're so high. Everybody around you trying to figure out why. You're so cool, and you win all the time. Everywhere you go, man, you get a lot of shine.
1: Who is Coolin' the Gang? Oh, man.
2: Erica Campbell. What is incorrect?

0: This is okay. The last one. You ready? Here we go. Mm-hmm. They have just been added to the cruise. I'll give you a hint. All right? Y'all jump in when you know what it is. But no, don't weep. Blank in a state of sleep. Thinking about the robbery I did last week. Money in the bag, banker look like a drag. I want to play with pelicans from here to Baghdad.
1: Who is Wyclef John?
0: Congratulations!
2: Oh, you can have that one. You have it.
0: Fugees Ready or Not featuring Wyclef John.

0: There it is.
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2: 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Hughley Show. 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It's up in about 15 minutes. It's the D.L. Hughley Show.
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0: Schizophrenia ain't bad as lack of schizophrenia. I'm telling you, baby.
2: It's the D.L. Hughley Show. And we're back.

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Hi, this is John Travolta, and every afternoon I time my radio to my favorite homie, my black brother, Delio Hugely. No, wait, that's not it. Dolly Hugs-A-Lot. 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

0: to talk to someone who is in a hurry to attend my D.L. Hughley School of Real Good Book Learning. You know, it's a crowded list. I have people write essays and everything.
1: It's a wait list, as a matter of fact.
0: They're trying to get in there. Oh, stop fighting. All right, who do we have on the phone?
2: Hi, Heather Rankin.
0: Heather Rankin. I used to know a guy named Bubba Rankin when I grew up in L.A. You have a cousin named Sherry Rankin or Bubba Rankin?
2: Not that I'm aware of.
0: No, well, you got Shabba Ranks. That's Shabba Ranks. That ain't the same thing. Where are you calling from, sweetheart?
2: North Carolina.
0: Where in North Carolina? Are you at home, or are you at work, or are you at the grocery store? Because that's the only place you can be, right?
1: I'm sure she's at home, I'm sure.
2: I'm at the park, actually.
0: School. All right, Skip, tell her what the rules are.
3: All right there, Miss Rankin. We're going to give you a word. A word that you're going to have to use in a sentence. After you try to use it in a sentence, then Jasmine will try to use it in a sentence, and DL will use it in a sentence, and we'll see who gets it right. You ready to hear today's word?
2: What do I win?
3: You get a diploma from DL School of Real Good Book Learning.
0: What do you mean, what do you win?
1: She's asking all the right questions.
0: If you don't stop harassing people.
3: Right. Today's word is fugacious. I need you to use fugacious in a sentence.
2: Okay, fugacious.
3: It's only a 4-hour show. Come on, let's go.
2: Oh, my bad. Okay, fugacious. If you don't pick up your clothes off the floor, I'm going to fugacious you in the head.
0: Right.
3: Ooh, okay. Yeah, that's it.
0: Somebody getting their ass whipped. All right. Why is mommy walking in the park beating the shit out of the squirrel? I don't know.
3: All right. Jasmine, fugacious.
1: Yes. So our contestant says she's in the park. She is fugacious way.
0: Yeah. Let's see all them words. It's a 4-hour show, too.
1: Listen. Shut up.
3: All right. DL, fugacious.
0: My interaction with Skip can be fugacious, to say the least.
1: Yeah.
3: Wow. You know what?
1: That might be correct. Yeah.
3: You know, in a stretch, he's probably the closest. Fugacious means tending to disappear or fleeting.
0: Exactly.
3: Like the truth from Trump. You know, it's like that. You know, it's like that.
0: Don't say disappear. It makes me think of my father. Don't say that, Skip.
3: Well, congratulations, Ms. Rankin. You have you are now a proud graduate from DL School of Real Good Book Learning. Did you go to college, by the way?
2: I did.
3: Where'd you go?
2: I'm not telling you since I got it wrong.
1: Oh, good
0: you
1: one, girl.
0: Up.
1: Good one.
0: I don't want to mess up their reputation.
4: Alumni association membership.
1: That's
0: Man,
1: smart.
0: All of a sudden, he dropped.
1: Very smart.
0: His ranking killed us all. I don't know what happened. Thank you for calling. You be careful in the park.
2: Well,
0: all right, sweetie.
2: Thank you.
0: Thank you so much. Bye-bye. Educate the people.

0: That was Jasmine Sullivan. Pick up your feelings now, and here's another reason to keep listening to the D.L. Hughley Show.
1: You know, we talked a little bit about Jay-Z and his freestyle kind of spraying a little bit of everybody. Well, he sprayed Dame Dash, and Dame Dash is fired back saying Jay-Z's breath has always smelled bad.
0: Well, right. I wouldn't take dental advice from the dude who got the
1: whose teeth fell out.
2: Yeah. Yeah.
0: I wouldn't do that.
2: Yeah.
0: You know your breath is bad when your teeth jump out. So stop it.
1: Yes. Period.
0: Stop it. Ah, Dr. Ruth. Dr. Ruth died 2 years ago.
2: Yep.
0: She was always talking about sex, wow. But I don't know how she got now. It's because she's always looked old to me. Always. Like, I don't see any young pictures of her. Just like Morgan Freeman, I've never seen a young picture of him either.
2: Just think about it. She was born in 1928, so she's always been old all her life.
0: Yeah. That's 30 years older than my dad. We were talking about Shai Gillis wearing a leather skirt and high boots. And it's EJ's birthday, so EJ would wear that same thing.

0: background singer to take the note too far.
1: Shut up. You know,
0: come here, we got Welcome to the Stage. We're going to showcase some of the funniest comedians in the entire country. Some you know, some you don't. That's up in 10 minutes on the D.L. Hughley Show. So Monday, what had happened was, Monday we asked the question, did feminine, did feisty broads destroy the black family?
2: Did Eminem destroy the black family? What?
0: Hey, Kyle, stop jumping your happy ass on the microphone. Jesus Christ. I don't know who destroyed the black family, but I know you destroyed my show. Hush!
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0: 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It's hilarious. It's entertaining. It's super entertaining. I enjoy it.
1: Oh, I love the DL Hughley Show. First of all, there's always something interesting on the topic that he's talking about, and there's always truth about what he's saying.
2: It's the DL Hughley Show. And we're back.

0: All right, that was Prince, When Doves Cry. We are recognizing some of the funniest comedians. Some you know, some you do not. Welcome to the stage, J.C. Stabler.
1: Grandma says there's only two things in life that you worry about. Whether you're healthy or whether you're sick. If you're healthy, you ain't got nothing to worry about. But if you're sick, you got two things to worry about. Whether you're going to get better, whether you're going to get worse. You get better, you ain't got nothing to worry about. But if you get worse, you got two things to worry about. Whether you're going to live, or whether you're going to die. If you live, you ain't got nothing to worry about. But if you die, you got two things. Whether you're going to heaven, whether you're going to hell. If you go to heaven, you ain't got nothing to worry about. But if you go to hell, you got two things to worry about. Original or extra crispy? That's the
0: hilarious. We're going to be talking with actor and comedian, the one and only Tony Rock. That's up in 15 minutes. It's the D.L. Hughley Show.
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0: I am certain that a bear has never even seen a black person. 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

0: It is the D.L. Hughley Show, your 2026 edition. Did you get a chance to see, probably not, but it was all over social media. Did you see Ari Spears and Vlad?
1: I did.
0: And did you watch the whole thing?
1: I did not watch the whole thing.
0: Now, I called Aries and I talked to him and, you know, Vlad. I thought it was very interesting how it initially started, if I'm getting this right. Aries wanted Vlad to give him more money because Bootsy was getting more money, right?
1: Mm-hmm.
0: Vlad said, well, we'll talk about it later. I'm with my kids. We'll talk about it later, right? Then Ari sent him a thumbs up. The next day, Vlad called him and asked him, or texted him and asked, is he ready now? And he said, you know, maybe. Then he called him again. And then Ari was talking about not getting, Ari was talking about not getting paid on his podcast. Vlad went scorched earth. They've been going back and forth to each other.
1: They've been going back and forth quite a bit.
0: And I like